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2: Thank you, Amber. Seattle Police Chief Sean Barnes is saying the young gunman involved in that deadly shooting in Seattle on Sunday had a lot of firepower.
3: We recovered a polymer 80 9mm ghost gun with an extended magazine that had a 33-round capacity. When we processed that weapon, there were 19 rounds left in that weapon.
2: Chief Barnes says that ghost gun was likely homemade and did not have a serial number, which means it's untraceable. A Glock pistol was also found while food carts were being removed. It was equipped with a fully automatic switch that made it capable of rapid fire. It had a 40-round magazine with 21 rounds remaining. A third gun found at the scene wasn't used in the shooting. During a press briefing earlier today, Chief Barnes, who is Black, saying they are working hard to piece together what happened.
3: We've been poring over evidence that we have recovered. And we're not slowing down. This includes video, physical evidence, photos, witness, and victim statements. We have dozens of pieces of digital evidence to review and are continuing to review that information as well as searching the area for more.
2: Barnes also says police have received 80 calls to their tip line, which he calls incredible. He's asking anyone with information to please call 206-233-5000. Again, that number is 206-233-5000. Police say three people were killed and four others injured in the shooting and that there may have been another survivor who checked themselves into the hospital. They're asking that person to please contact them. As for those believed to be responsible for the shooting, a 19-year-old man who died at the scene was one of the suspects. A 15-year-old boy is in custody, and police believe there's at least one other suspect, possibly more, who has not been arrested. Estate planning is a fairly new concept for the average Black family. It entails planning what will happen to a person's money and assets should they become too ill to manage their financial responsibilities or when they die. The topic is coming up following news of the recent lawsuits involving the estates of actors Malcolm Jamal Warner, who drowned while vacationing in Costa Rica last year, and Chadwick Boseman, who died in 2020 from complications related to colon cancer. The cases have estate planners encouraging Black families to pay attention to them and learn how to avoid such fallout. It's estimated only about 27 to 29% of African Americans have estate plans, compared to 35 to 45% of white Americans. BIN has reached out to a probate attorney to get some insight on how to get started. We'll share that information with you as soon as we have it. This is BIN News This Hour. Be sure to follow us wherever you get your podcast. I'm Andrea Coleman on the Black Information Network, home of Black News First.
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0: I'm Amber Payton on your home for 24/7 news, Norfolk's BIN 92.1, the Black Information Network. Norfolk's Black Police Chief Mark Talbot is addressing a violent weekend that left three people dead and another injured.
11: We're up this year over last year. Fortunately, last year was a record low for us in this city. We are certainly hoping to drive the numbers toward zero, but we're not there yet.
0: During a press conference, Talbot says the shootings on Druitt Circle, Pecan Point Road, and West 25th Street were not connected, but many involved a common factor, drugs. He says Norfolk homicides are up compared to last year, and the department is increasing enforcement in areas impacted by violence while also asking the community to help make safer choices. A Black Virginia Beach man is speaking out after he says he was arrested for wearing a religious head covering inside the courthouse. Derek Murdy tells Wavy News 10 he was wearing a kufi, which is permitted for religious reasons, when deputies confronted him during his brother's hearing in May.
12: I've been wearing since I was like 6 years old. Schools, work, even during my time, sometimes my time in the service, I never had an issue with it before.
0: A confrontation followed. And Murdy was taken to the floor and jailed for 20 days on an assault charge. The sheriff's office says deputies used appropriate force and that Murdy was non-compliant. Murdy denies the allegations and says he will continue wearing his kufi. Virginia's Black Attorney General Jay Jones is joining a lawsuit against the Trump administration over new conditions tied to federal emergency and counterterrorism grants. The 26-state coalition argues the requirements, including sharing voter data and assisting with immigration enforcement, go beyond the purpose of the funding. Jones says Virginia will not be pressured to hand over sensitive voter information. It's official. HBCU Norfolk State University students will soon have a new way to make their voices heard at the ballot box. Norfolk City Council approved a new voting precinct at the university, which will be in place for the November 2026 elections. Election officials say the move will strengthen the partnership with NSU and encourage students to register, vote, and get involved in the election process. A family's voicemail helped uncover a piece of Norfolk history. After a News 3 report on the search for the 220 Black workers who built Norfolk Botanical Garden 90 years ago, Barbara Rice reached out saying her grandmother was one of them. Marie Freeman Davis Boyd was recently confirmed as one of the original gardeners, bringing the number of identified workers to about 75. Rice says she's proud her, quote, big mama's, end quote, story will finally be remembered. And the numbers are in, and DJ Envy's Drive Your Dreams car show is becoming a Hampton Roads hit. The second annual event at the Hampton Roads Convention Center drew more than 10,000 people, featuring custom cars, celebrity guests, and fans from across the country. DJ Envy called the turnout a family reunion and says he's already looking forward to bringing the show back to the 757. For more on these stories, plus international, national, state, and local news impacting the Black community, listen to the Black Information Network on the iHeartRadio app or log on to BINnews.com. I'm Amber Payton on your home for Black News First, Norfolk's BIN 92.1, the Black Information Network.
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21: We talked about, you know, what kind of life we're going to have and everything. And I'm saying, yeah, I don't think this is going to work. And the reason I said it is because he wanted me to move to Detroit and stop singing. I don't think so. I said very nicely.

0: Tottenham Hotspur Stadium, set for September 4th and 5th, as well as two shows at Los Angeles SoFi Stadium, set for October 23rd and 24th. The additional tour dates follow his three sold-out shows at New York's Yankee Stadium earlier this month. The Yankee Stadium shows honored the 30th anniversary of his seminal debut, Reasonable Doubt, and the 25th anniversary of The Blueprint, while the third show marked Extra Innings. Elsewhere in entertainment news, Lionel Richie is heading back to Las Vegas, Nevada, giving fans even more chances to see the music legend live. Richie has added six new dates to his acclaimed Lionel Richie King of Hearts residency at the Encore Theater at Wynn, Las Vegas. The newly announced shows will begin October 14th and continue through November 14th, adding to his run of performances celebrating his decades-long career, including hits like Hello, All Night Long, and Easy. Tickets for the new dates go on sale to the general public on Friday. With the latest in entertainment, I'm Morgan Wood on the Black Information Network.
1: 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I can rage bait Dave about his team and track my fantasy squad's wins all at the same time, too. And now it's time for a victory lap.
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9: I'm Esther Dillard on the Black Information Network, taking a look at another aspect of America at 250, a Black perspective. 250 years ago, America declared itself a nation built on freedom. But for millions of Black Americans, freedom was never declared. It was pursued, packed into train cars, and carried north on tired backs and determined hearts. Between 1915 and 1970, more than 6 million African Americans left the rural South, not as refugees, but as architects of a new American life. Historians call it the Great Migration, but some see it as a revolution without a single shot fired. Author and Pulitzer Prize-winning journalist Isabel Wilkerson spent 15 years finding out how it all unfolded in her book, The Warmth of Other Suns. She told C-SPAN's Book Notes Plus in 2021.
10: World War I was a time when, because of the war in Europe, immigration had essentially come to a halt, and all of the workforce, the workers that were feeding and the steel mills and the foundries and all of the factories of the North then had no labor, and these northern industries then began looking to the South for the cheap labor.
9: And Black Americans, locked out of basic rights, terrorized by Jim Crow, and bound to land that would never become their own, they saw a real opening, and they took it. The South saw it, too, and the reaction was not sympathy. It was panic, because what was leaving was not just people, it was power.
10: Well, there was great angst, because if nothing was done to keep these people from leaving, in other words, if the conditions did not change to make it more possible for them to stay, they were going to lose their great source of labor.
9: The entire Southern economy rested on the backs of Black workers who were paid pittance of what they were worth. And when they left, they took with them far more than their labor. They carried their genius, their music, their food, their faith, and their organizing power into cities that would never be the same again. Chicago, Detroit, New York, Philadelphia, and Los Angeles were each transformed by energy, creativity, and vision that Black migrants brought through their doors. The Great Migration didn't just move people. It moved culture. It moved politics. And it moved the very definition of what it means to be American. And for those who made the journey, no matter how hard the road north turned out to be, there was never a moment of looking back.
10: For all of the people in the book, there are many mistakes that they might have made in their lives, but moving from the South was not one of them.
9: As America marks 250 years, the Great

0: Declaration stands as one of the most powerful acts of self-determination in this nation's history, not led by presidents or generals, but by sharecroppers, domestic workers, mothers, and men with strong backs and even stronger wills. They didn't wait for America to become what it had promised to be. They moved, they built, and they changed everything around them. I'm Esther Dillard, looking back on the Black perspective of America 250 on the Black Information Network.
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8: A new dress code at Tuskegee University in Alabama is causing debate online. Starting this fall, the HBCU is banning bedroom slippers, bonnets, and do-rags in classrooms, the cafeteria, and other campus locations. Clothing that is too revealing will also be banned. Students who attend professional events and business meetings will have to wear business suits. While many alumni are speaking out in favor of the move, some argue it seems a little too close to cultural policing, particularly when black hair has been targeted over the years in schools and workplaces.
9: Now to Florida, where the head of the Broward Public Schools is giving an update on the district before school starts in 2 weeks. Black School Superintendent Dr. Howard Hepburn says the district has maintained an A rating over the last 3 years.
10: Enrollment is still declining. Resources remain tight. Expectations continue to grow. We refuse to allow limited resources to become limited expectations.
9: He says despite the challenges, the A rating is the standard and must be maintained. Out of 300 schools in the district, 10 are at risk of closing. Candidates vying for mayor in mostly black Chicago, Illinois, can start circulating their nominating petitions for the 2027 election.
11: Mayor Brandon Johnson has not officially declared that he's running again, and he was recently questioned about that by the media.
12: Keep in mind, I did not make an announcement until October of 2022.
13: So October, maybe?
12: Well, is I'm when just you're saying make that it? Right now I'm focused on building safe and affordable communities, and we're going to count on the city of Chicago to help us continue to build that.
11: So far, eight people have announced that they have entered the race. The election is set for February 23rd. I'm Perry Williams.
8: And finally, one of the nation's largest celebrations of black theater is happening now in Winston-Salem, North Carolina. Over 100 theatrical performances and cultural events are planned between now and Saturday for the International Black Theater Festival. The North Carolina Black Repertory Company started the biennial event in 1989. I'm Nicole Deal, along with Mike Moore, on your home for Black News First, the Black Information Network. Your Washington Roundup is next.
14: The Trump administration is asking the Supreme Court to restore an executive order aimed at restricting mail-in voting. The order directs the Department of Homeland Security to compile a list of verified U.S. citizens eligible to vote and calls for new postal service rules that could increase requirements for states using mail ballots. The administration says it wants the high court to intervene ahead of the 2026 midterm elections. Voting rights advocates warn the changes could create additional barriers for black voters and others who rely on mail-in ballots due to transportation, work, or accessibility challenges. Meanwhile, lawmakers are honoring late Senator Lindsey Graham. Memorial services were held in Washington, D.C., including a ceremony at the U.S. Capitol and a service at the Washington National Cathedral. The South Carolina senator was 71 years old. That's your Washington Roundup. I'm Morgan Wood on the Black Information Network.
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20: I'm Amber Payton with BIN News Now. Black Lives Matter in South Bend, Indiana is proposing a strategic plan to improve outcomes for black students. The resolution calls for measurable goals in academics, mental health, and early childhood education. A public forum is set for August 4th as organizers push to turn reparatory justice findings into school policy. Candidates for Chicago mayor can begin circulating nominating petitions for the 2027 election. Black Mayor Brandon Johnson has not yet announced whether he'll seek another term. Eight candidates have entered the race so far, including Illinois Comptroller Susana Mendoza and Congressman Mike Quigley. The election is February 23rd. And Black Baltimore Mayor Brandon Scott says McElderry Park has gone 403 days without a homicide in its Safe Streets area. The site also recorded more than 350 successful conflict mediations over the past year. Get BIN News now on demand 24/7 on the iHeartRadio app.
13: I'm Kevin Brown on your home for 24/7 News, the Black Information Network. There's a flash flood watch for nearly the entire New York City area. This comes after downpours led to flash flooding in northern New Jersey, prompting vehicle rescues.
21: You could feel it's like being in a boat. Like I could feel the car come back and forth. And I thought that I'm screaming for my husband. I'm going to die.
13: Forecasters say up to 4 inches of rain in some spots is possible. Strong wind gusts could take out power. Forecasters are not ruling out the possibility of tornadoes. The wife of Kansas City Chiefs offensive coordinator Eric Bieniemy is recovering following a shooting. Chiefs head coach Andy Reid says the team's hearts are going out to Bieniemy and his family.
22: Things happen sometimes, and Eric will work through it. He's got a great support group here, as does his family, as needed. And then we'll just let time take care of it from there.
13: 57-year-old Mia Bieniemy was shot at the family's home in Loudoun County, Virginia, on Sunday evening and was taken to the hospital with serious injuries. The couple's son, 27-year-old Zion Elijah Bieniemy, was arrested for malicious wounding and use of a firearm to commit a felony. Eric Bieniemy is in his first season of his second stint as Chiefs offensive coordinator. Sergeant Hunter Foster, a white police officer in Senatobia, Mississippi, is accused of making a racist remark toward a black co-worker 2 days before a fatal Walmart shooting that killed one-year-old Cohen Wiley. The internal police complaint alleges that Foster used a racial slur in reference to Officer Dexter Smith, who later resigned due to the department's handling of the incident. The shooting, which injured another individual accused of shoplifting, has raised questions about the officer's actions and whether they faced an immediate threat. Civil rights attorney Ben Crump, representing Cohen's family, has criticized the department's response to both the shooting and the alleged racist comment. During Black Maternal Mental Health Week, Black Girl Vitamins released a film titled The Visit, which sheds light on the systemic failures in healthcare that drive inequities in maternal health for black women. The film follows four black women at different life stages, illustrating how repeated experiences of medical dismissal shape their health journeys and contribute to health inequities, including black maternal mortality. Black Girl Vitamins aims to spark a necessary conversation and raise awareness around critical issues like black maternal health and medical bias, emphasizing the importance of truly listening to black women. Black attorney Gita Sancana, a first-generation college graduate, emphasizes the importance of experienced professionals mentoring students and young professionals, especially those from underrepresented backgrounds. Drawing from her own experiences, she highlights the transformative impact of mentorship on individuals and communities. Sancanto's successful career in commercial real estate and housing finance underscores the value of guidance and support in navigating unfamiliar challenges. She advocates for professionals to share their knowledge and experiences to empower the next generation, emphasizing the lasting impact of mentorship on education and career outcomes. Sancanto encourages individuals to take practical steps, such as offering career advice, sharing lessons, and connecting young people with opportunities to make a difference in someone's future. I'm Kevin Brown on your home for Black News First, the Black Information Network.
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20: I'm Amber Payton on your home for 24/7 News, Norfolk's BIN 92.1, the Black Information Network. Norfolk's Black Police Chief Mark Talbot is addressing a violent weekend that left three people dead and another injured.
3: We're up this year over last year. Fortunately, last year was a record low for us in this city. We are certainly hoping to drive the numbers toward zero, but we're not there yet.
20: During a press conference, Talbot says the shootings on Druitt Circle, Pecan Point Road, and West 25th Street were not connected, but many involved a common factor, drugs. He says Norfolk homicides are up compared to last year, and the department is increasing enforcement in areas impacted by violence while also asking the community to help make safer choices. A Black Virginia Beach man is speaking out after he says he was arrested for wearing a religious head covering inside the courthouse. Derek Murdy tells Wavy News 10 he was wearing a kufi, which is permitted for religious reasons, when deputies confronted him during his brother's hearing in May.
4: I've been wearing since I was like 6 years old. Schools, work, even during my time, since my time in the service, I never had an issue with it before.
20: A confrontation followed. And Murdy was taken to the floor and jailed for 20 days on an assault charge. The sheriff's office says deputies used appropriate force and that Murdy was non-compliant. Murdy denies the allegations and says he will continue wearing his kufi. Virginia's Black Attorney General Jay Jones is joining a lawsuit against the Trump administration over new conditions tied to federal emergency and counterterrorism grants. The 26-state coalition argues the requirements, including sharing voter data and assisting with immigration enforcement, go beyond the purpose of the funding. Jones says Virginia will not be pressured to hand over sensitive voter information. It's official. HBCU Norfolk State University students will soon have a new way to make their voices heard at the ballot box. Norfolk City Council approved a new voting precinct at the university, which will be in place for the November 2026 elections. Election officials say the move will strengthen the partnership with NSU and encourage students to register, vote, and get involved in the election process. A family's voicemail helped uncover a piece of Norfolk history. After a News 3 report on the search for the 220 Black workers who built Norfolk Botanical Garden 90 years ago, Barbara Rice reached out saying her grandmother was one of them. Marie Freeman Davis Boyd was recently confirmed as one of the original gardeners, bringing the number of identified workers to about 75. Rice says she's proud her, quote, big mama's, end quote, story will finally be remembered. And the numbers are in, and DJ Envy's Drive Your Dreams car show is becoming a Hampton Roads hit. The second annual event at the Hampton Roads Convention Center drew more than 10,000 people, featuring custom cars, celebrity guests, and fans from across the country. DJ Envy called the turnout a family reunion and says he's already looking forward to bringing the show back to the 757. 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I'm Amber Payton on your home for Black News First, Norfolk's BIN 92.1, the Black Information Network.
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9: The opinions, beliefs, and viewpoints expressed in this commentary are those of the author and do not necessarily represent those of BIN and its founding partners and employees.
10: I'm James T. Harris, and I have something to say. Caitlin Clark complains to referees. She exaggerates contact. She sometimes flops. You know what we used to call that? Basketball. But according to USA Today columnist Nancy Armour, Clark's behavior is not merely irritating. It is potentially dangerous to black and queer WNBA players. And then Armour took the ideological express train completely off the rails by invoking Emmett Till. Yes, Emmett Till. A 14-year-old black boy who was kidnapped, tortured, and murdered in Mississippi in 1955 after being falsely accused of offending a white woman. What does that monstrous act of racial terrorism have to do with Caitlin Clark arguing over a foul call? Nothing. As an American of African descent, I am tired of white liberals using the suffering of black Americans as a rhetorical crowbar whenever they want to win an argument. Emmett Till was not a literary device. His murder should not be dragged onto a basketball court because a player argued with a referee. Armour argues that Clark should understand the wider consequences of her actions. What wider consequences? Where is the evidence that arguing with officials leads to racial hatred? Where is the evidence that one player complaining about foul calls somehow revives one of the darkest chapters in American history? Did Clark encourage racism? Did she tell fans to attack black players? No. The columnist connected her to one of the most horrific racial murders in American history. That's not racial sensitivity. That's racial lunacy. Condemn racist threats wherever they occur. Protect every WNBA player. Punish anyone who crosses the line, but don't exploit the murder of Emmett Till to police Caitlin Clark's body language. Some comparisons aren't merely inartful. They're irresponsible. I'm James T. Harris for the Black Information Network.
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20: Remembering South Carolina Senator Lindsey Graham as a beloved friend and a giant of the U.S. Senate. He spoke at Graham's funeral service at Washington National Cathedral Tuesday afternoon. Dr. Anthony Fauci will be on Capitol Hill Wednesday to appear before the Senate. He will testify before a GOP-led Senate panel on the COVID-19 pandemic in a hearing that is all but guaranteed to be combative. And a Georgia high school shooter has been sentenced to life in prison. I'm Amber Payton, and that's what's trending.
6: Black Information Network, Eye on HBCUs, covering the latest news, sports, and events at our historically black colleges and universities. Here's Morgan Wood.
14: Howard University President Dr. Wayne Frederick is apologizing, but also defended the HBCU's decision to unenroll more than 500 students who failed to meet enrollment deadlines.
8: with it being so close to school, that certainly caused some people some significant distress. And so for that, I apologize, and I certainly take full responsibility for that. Having said that, this is part of what universities usually do, and especially a university like Howard that has a high demand. We had not received communication or complete documentation from that group of students. And so we felt it was our responsibility to let those students know that we will be disenrolling them so that we could plan appropriately for the fall.
14: Speaking with CNN Sunday, Frederick said the university has to make decisions about housing, academics, and available resources. The school has since reinstated some students after appeals involving pending financial aid or other circumstances. With the latest HBCU news, I'm Morgan Wood on the Black Information Network.
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14: A stage adaptation of Purple Rain, the 1984 cult classic film starring Prince, is coming to Broadway. It's set to run at the Majestic Theater in New York. The movie became a box office hit with nearly $100 million worldwide and inspired the Grammy-winning album of the same name. The musical will feature over 20 of Prince's iconic hits, including When Doves Cry, I Would Die for You, and more. Previews begin on March 12th, with opening night set for April 12th. Elsewhere in entertainment news, Old Dirty Bastard is being honored in his hometown of Brooklyn, New York. On Saturday, the Wu-Tang Clan Rapper's Estate and the Brooklyn City Council hosted a ceremony to rename a street ODB Jones Way. It took place in front of a mural inspired by the cover of the rapper's debut album, Return to the 36 Chambers, the Dirty Version. ODB is the latest hip-hop artist to be honored with a street name in New York City, as Fat Man Scoop and DMX were honored with street names within the past year. With the latest in entertainment, I'm Morgan Wood on the Black Information Network, your home for Black news first.
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15: We begin in Los Angeles, California. We now know that Black artist David will go on trial for murder.
14: The singer, whose real name is David Burke, is accused of murdering 14-year-old Celeste Rivas Hernandez. After a week-long preliminary hearing wrapped up in Los Angeles, a judge ruled there's enough evidence for him to stand trial. Last year, her remains were found in the trunk of Burke's Tesla as it was being held in a tow yard in Hollywood. Prosecutors say Burke met the teen on social media and had a sexual relationship with her for years. They claim he killed her after she threatened to expose their relationship and ruin his music career. I'm Morgan Wood on the Black Information Network.
18: In Los Angeles, California, the city's Black mayor, Karen Bass, is blaming the Trump administration for increasing homelessness in the city. This comes just ahead of a new count. Bass says the Trump administration drove up everyday costs like rent, gas, and groceries while cutting safety net funding. The 2026 homeless count in Los Angeles County showed a significant increase, with an estimated 73,040 people without permanent housing. That highlights the inadequacy of existing housing programs. There are economic factors playing a key role in the homelessness crisis, and the city faces the daunting task of producing hundreds of thousands of new housing units to address the shortage. Also, housing costs and rent burdens are driving lots of residents out of the city to more affordable areas. Meanwhile, newly released IRS data shows billions of dollars in taxpayer wealth flowing into Texas. The state's business leaders say this is something they've been tracking for years.
19: People, businesses, and investment continue choosing Texas because they have confidence in our economy.
18: Gabriella Von Moore-Mullen with the Texas Association of Business credits the state's predictable regulatory environment. Data from the IRS shows the state gained over $5 billion in adjusted gross income from people moving to Texas from other states. Meanwhile, California and New York recorded multi-billion dollar losses. According to census.gov, 13.4% of residents in Texas identify as Black or African American.
15: A Richmond, Virginia community is mourning the loss of a Black mother of four who died after contracting a salmonella infection. Atlanta News First is reporting Ayla Garcia contracted the infection during her trip to Nairobi, Kenya. Garcia traveled to Kenya recently with her church and family to support an orphanage. It was there she spent 2 weeks in the hospital after her condition escalated to a life-threatening condition. She had sickle cell disease, which her family says made the infection even more dangerous. A fundraiser effort is underway to bring her body home. And finally, the 18th annual Detroit Black Music Awards will be held on August 2nd at the American Serbian Memorial Hall in Detroit, Michigan. Founded by Misty Love in 2009, the event honors local artists, entertainers, and cultural leaders. Again, that date, August 2nd. I'm Mike Moore, along with Nicole Deal on your home for 24/7 News, the Black Information Network.
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21: Donald Trump and his allies are laying the groundwork to challenge Michigan's election results once again as they sent election monitors to cities like Detroit ahead of the state's primary.
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18: Credit card companies are not exempt from the woes of inflation and AI technology. Visa is reportedly planning to cut about 7% of its workforce. According to a memo confirmed by CNBC, the world's largest payment network plans to eliminate about 2,600 jobs to streamline the company. A company official says AI is helping to accelerate the transformation and shape the way work gets done at Visa. Most of the layoffs will impact technology and and product operations. Meanwhile, Treasury Secretary Scott Bessent is co-signing views held by Elon Musk when it comes to artificial intelligence. During an interview with Fox News host Sean Hannity, Bessent reportedly agreed with the Tesla CEO's prediction that AI will lead to economic abundance, suggesting that traditional retirement savings may become unnecessary. He highlighted the rapid evolution of the economy, noting that 25% of current jobs did not exist in 2000. Money News at 24 and 54 minutes past each hour. I'm Nicole Deal on your home for Black News First, the Black Information Network.
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15: And I'm Mike Moore on your home for 24/7 News, the Black Information Network.
18: President Donald Trump is facing criticism over his executive order that signs be posted outside the Smithsonian National Museum of American History, warning visitors about what he calls inaccurate information inside. Black history teacher Dwayne Williams has been standing outside the museum in Washington, D.C., holding his own sign, engaging with visitors.
0: We're a great country. We're good and we're ugly, too. And if Americans know that story, they'll be comfortable understanding it, and they can reconcile and decide what they think and what they think is the most important part of the story.
18: Meanwhile, Black House Minority Leader Hakeem Jeffries says he will explore every legislative and litigation avenue to stop the executive order.
15: A Black Secret Service agent is among three Black men facing felony charges, including attempted manslaughter and aggravated battery in Florida. The charges stem from a fraternity hazing incident back in April.
1: Accused of unleashing days of severe beatings in an alleged fraternity hazing ritual linked to an alumni chapter of Kappa Alpha Psi that left two unnamed victims so bloodied that extensive skin grafts and critical emergency care were required.
15: That's NBC's Kelly O'Donnell reporting. The Secret Service's Miami field office confirms 29-year-old agent Marquez Pinder has been placed on administrative leave. Cleanup is underway in predominantly Black Chicago, Illinois, after severe weather. Perry Williams has more from a Black woman who thinks a tornado hit the Hazelcrest area.
2: The whole roof is off of my daughter's home. Everything was ruined upstairs in the house upstairs, beds, TV, clothes, furniture. And, you know, I'm just glad we got all safe.
3: Hundreds of thousands of ComEd customers were left without power, and hundreds of flights in both O'Hare and Midway airports were canceled.
18: And finally, the American Red Cross is declaring a national blood crisis for only the second time in the organization's history. All blood types are needed, but type O blood in particular. For more info, go to redcrossblood.org. I'm Nicole Deal, along with Mike Moore, on your home for Black News First, the Black Information Network. Your healthy minute is next.
14: A new study suggests adding an avocado to your daily diet could help heart disease risk, especially among adults with obesity. Researchers at Penn State University found that people who ate one avocado every day had a reduction in low-density lipoprotein particles, proteins that carry LDL or bad cholesterol through the bloodstream. The researchers say that change could translate to about 4% reduction in cardiovascular disease risk for people with obesity. The findings matter for the Black community, which continues to face higher rates of heart disease compared to other groups. According to the American Heart Association, Black adults are more likely to have high blood pressure and experience heart-related complications at younger ages. While one food isn't the cure-all, experts say small, consistent changes like adding nutrient-rich foods such as avocados to a balanced diet can be part of a larger strategy to improve heart health. That's your Healthy Minutes. I'm Morgan Wood on the Black Information Network.
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6: BIN News This Hour, I'm Andrea Coleman. Coming up, the nation's largest group of Black congressional leaders is responding to a call to disband their caucus. Plus,
8: he had a lot of funds that he requested. It was over $40 million that has been requested for the 13th District specifically, and they're going towards specific projects. It is my obligation and it is my priority to make sure those funds come down to the 13th District and for these projects to get fulfilled.
6: The daughter of a late congressman is in a tight fight to fill her father's seat and pushback on the actor selected to play the main character in the next installation of the Black Panther. But first, here's BIN News Now.
10: President Trump is facing criticism over his order to place warning signs outside the Smithsonian's National Museum of American History. A history teacher says history doesn't need a warning label and has been protesting outside the museum.
0: We're a great country. We're good and we're ugly, too. And if Americans know that story, they'll be comfortable understanding it and they can reconcile and decide what they think.
10: Black House Minority Leader Hakeem Jeffries says Democrats are exploring legal options to challenge the order. Ohio Governor Mike DeWine says the planned deportation of Haitian migrants is a mistake, warning it could hurt the state's economy and put lives at risk. More than 300,000 Haitians are set to lose temporary protected status after a Supreme Court ruling cleared the way for deportations. And prosecutors are expected to decide this week whether to seek the death penalty against Black singer David, whose real name is David Burke. A judge ruled there is enough evidence for the murder case to go to trial in the death of 14-year-old Celeste Rivas Hernandez. Burke is also charged with child sexual abuse and mutilation of human remains. I'm Amber Payton with BIN News Now. Back to you, Andrea.
6: Thank you, Amber. Members of the Congressional Black Caucus are calling a South Carolina congresswoman's attempt to ban race-based congressional caucuses racist. Last week, Republican Nancy Mace introduced a resolution on the House floor that would ban the organizing of congressional groups conceived around race, gender, or ethnicity. CBC leaders and members are responding through a statement saying members of Congress have every right to organize around shared policy priorities and the constituencies they serve. There are dozens of bipartisan congressional caucuses dedicated to ethnic communities, geographic regions, industries, veterans, faith traditions, and countless other interests. Singling out the Congressional Tri-Caucus, which represents nearly half of all Americans, is racist and a shameless attempt to silence the voices of minorities. The CBC was founded in 1971 and is known for championing legislation important to Black Americans. The daughter of the late Congressman David Scott is headed for a runoff in the special election to fill her father's seat. Marcy Scott is one of 6 candidates vying to finish his current term. She recently said satisfying her father's commitment to his constituents is one of the reasons she's running.
8: The staff has been challenged with, much like our family, we were all a family. And it was very difficult for them through this transition, but I'm very proud of them. I spoke with them today and they're continuing the work. And you know, constituent services is very, very important in the community. And it was one of the things my father was so passionate about and very proud of his staff. And I'm proud of them also for continuing on with the exemplary work that they've done. even through this challenging time, because it has been challenging.
6: Polls in Georgia's 13th congressional district closed a couple of hours ago at 7 p.m. Eastern. Morrissey Scott captured a little more than 47% of the vote, and her closest opponent, Democrat Everton Blair, got right at 36% of it. With no one winning half of the vote, a runoff will be held on August 25th. Scott, who was Black, passed away April 22nd at his home in Washington, D.C. at the age of 80. The November midterms will elect a different candidate for the next full two-year congressional term. Well, after the long wait for the next lead actor to be revealed in the Black Panther movie franchise, some people are not happy with the actor who is chosen. Some social media users are saying British actor David Johnson is not American and that he doesn't have the name recognition to carry the series forward. The actor whose name is being floated around as the option most hoped for is Damson Idris, who also happens to be British. This is BIN News This Hour. Be sure to follow us wherever you get your podcasts. I'm Andrea Coleman on the Black Information Network, home of Black News First.
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10: 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Norfolk's Black Police Chief Mark Talbot is addressing a violent weekend that left three people dead and another injured.
20: We're up this year over last year. Fortunately, last year was a record low for us in this city. We are certainly hoping to drive the numbers toward zero, but we're not there yet.
10: During a press conference, Talbot says the shootings on Druitt Circle, Pecan Point Road, and West 25th Street were not connected, but many involved a common factor, drugs. He says Norfolk homicides are up compared to last year, and the department is increasing enforcement in areas impacted by violence while also asking the community to help make safer choices. A Black Virginia Beach man is speaking out after he says he was arrested for wearing a religious head covering inside the courthouse. Derek Murdy tells Wavy News 10 he was wearing a kufi, which is permitted for religious reasons, when deputies confronted him during his brother's hearing in May.
22: I've been wearing since I was like 6 years old. Schools, work, even during my time, sometimes my time in the service, I never had an issue with it before.
10: A confrontation followed. And Murdy was taken to the floor and jailed for 20 days on an assault charge. The sheriff's office says deputies used appropriate force and that Murdy was non-compliant. Murdy denies the allegations and says he will continue wearing his kufi. Virginia's Black Attorney General Jay Jones is joining a lawsuit against the Trump administration over new conditions tied to federal emergency and counterterrorism grants. The 26-state coalition argues the requirements, including sharing voter data and assisting with immigration enforcement, go beyond the purpose of the funding. Jones says Virginia will not be pressured to hand over sensitive voter information. It's official. HBCU Norfolk State University students will soon have a new way to make their voices heard at the ballot box. Norfolk City Council approved a new voting precinct at the university, which will be in place for the November 2026 elections. Election officials say the move will strengthen the partnership with NSU and encourage students to register, vote, and get involved in the election process. A family's voicemail helped uncover a piece of Norfolk history after a News 3 report on the search for the 220 black workers who built Norfolk Botanical Garden 90 years ago. Barbara Rice reached out saying her grandmother was one of them. Marie Freeman Davis Boyd was recently confirmed as one of the original gardeners, bringing the number of identified workers to about 75. Rice says she's proud her, quote, big mama's, end quote, story will finally be remembered. And the numbers are in, and DJ Envy's Drive Your Dreams car show is becoming a Hampton Roads hit. The second annual event at the Hampton Roads Convention Center drew more than 10,000 people, featuring custom cars, celebrity guests, and fans from across the country. DJ Envy called the turnout a family reunion and says he's already looking forward to bringing the show back to the 757. For more on these stories, plus international, national, state, and local news impacting the Black community, listen to the Black Information Network on the iHeartRadio app or log on to BINnews.com. 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
28: It's the Black Information Network.
27: 7 Save-A-Lot grocery stores in Chicago, Illinois are closing 4 years after the city gave over $13 million to parent company Yellow Banana.
25: What happens next?
29: Wisconsin's attorney general is urging residents to trust in the independent review on the deadly shooting of 38-year-old Corey Ruiz.
28: Happens here.
30: The opinions, beliefs, and viewpoints expressed in this commentary are those of the author and do not necessarily represent those of BIN and its founding partners and employees. Now it's time to bring the funk with Roland S. Martin.
31: Why is Donald Trump and MAGA so detrimental to America? It's because they literally prefer stupidity. They really prefer people to be dumb. Their attacks on science and logic is stunning. Here is Neil deGrasse Tyson laying it out.
32: There's an intellectual vacuum that is descending upon the United States.
0: And that has consequences. I'm not here to tell people who to vote for or what to vote for. It has nothing to do with this. It has to do with an if-then statement. If you're okay with the United States losing its scientific leadership, especially in the physical sciences, you will get the country you voted for. And that country is one where we will no longer innovate because our greatest innovations are based on the frontier science that's way beneath them, hidden from the daily news reports, hidden from what you see and hear about as you surf the internet. That goes away. We lose the foundation of our innovations, and the United States fades on the world stage. And they will do things that will impress us, just as we did things my entire life growing up that impressed the world. We went to the moon. Nobody else was close to going to the moon. As a scientist, it kind of doesn't matter who's making the advances because the fields of science move forward. But as an American, yeah, I'm American. It kind of hurts.
31: But Donald Trump and MAGA, they like us dumb. I'm Roland Martin on the Black Information Network.
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10: This hour, intense storms are firing up tonight with over 36 million Americans across the Northeast at risk of flash flooding. The multi-day threat is underway across parts of the I-95 corridor in the Northeast, including Baltimore, New York City, and Philadelphia. A Georgia high school shooter who killed two students and two teachers in 2024 has been sentenced to life in prison. And a new study analyzing toddler food items shows that 4 out of 5 products are ultra-processed. I'm Amber Payton, and that's what's trending.
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2: Wife of Kansas City Chiefs offensive coordinator Eric Bieniemy is recovering from serious injuries after allegedly being shot by the couple's son. Loudoun County, Virginia authorities say 27-year-old Elijah Bieniemy

0: Terminations. He also noted that the layoffs have resulted in a 30% reduction of staff at the Office of the Director of National Intelligence. And that's your Washington Roundup. I'm Mike Moore on your home for 24/7 News, the Black Information Network.
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7: 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You could probably move that money around and make hundreds or maybe even thousands of dollars in interest or dividends. One of the ways to do that is to look for a high-yield savings account or a CD certificate of deposit and lock in a guaranteed rate of return for a predetermined amount of time. 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The funds are tracking the S&P 500 or the total U.S. stock market through firms like Fidelity, Charles Schwab, and Vanguard, offering you a diversified portfolio. 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I'm Nicole Deal on your home for Black News First, the Black Information Network.
8: I'm Amber Payton with BIN News Now. The wife of Kansas City Chiefs offensive coordinator Eric Bieniemy, who is Black, is recovering after being shot at the family's Virginia home. Mia Bieniemy was hospitalized with serious injuries, and the couple's 27-year-old son, Zion Elijah Bieniemy, was arrested and charged in connection with the shooting.
9: Real life. So you take care of that, and that becomes important.
8: That's Chiefs coach Andy Reid, who says the team is supporting the family. The University of the District of Columbia is extending its application deadline to August 7th for students unenrolled from HBCU Howard University. More than 500 Howard students lost enrollment after missing a payment deadline. And former President Barack Obama is set to headline a redistricting fundraiser for the National Democratic Redistricting Committee on August 31st. The event comes as Democrats push back against Republican efforts to redraw maps nationwide ahead of the midterms. Get BIN News Now on demand 24/7 on the iHeartRadio app.
10: I'm Vanessa Tyler on the Black Information Network, your home for Black News First. A Black 16-year-old girl found hanging behind a Charlotte, North Carolina church. Police say suicide, open and shut. But the man who actually found the body of Juliana Enzita is speaking out to the Charlotte Observer, and what Kenneth Tolbert tells the paper questions the cops' conclusion. In fact, Tolbert says the way he found the body, it just doesn't seem possible.
11: Her feet were touching the ground. And from the scenario, the chair hanging from the tree, it would appear that somebody used the tree to hang themselves in the chair to stand on it and jump down. But her feet touching the ground, and then, she's standing like this with her toes on the ground. I don't see how somebody could actually hang themselves like that. Somebody did that to her on the grounds of a black church.
10: Charlotte police report there were no signs of assault, no defensive wounds, and no foul play. Men of God traveled to Washington to get senators to see temporary protected status for Haitians must be extended. America is kicking out hundreds of thousands of law-abiding, hard-working, tax-paying Haitians. Essentially, they say sending them to their deaths.
12: It's like sending people back into a burning house.
10: That's Miami Archbishop Thomas Wensky, along with a cardinal from Haiti and an archbishop from Cincinnati, Ohio. They went to Capitol Hill to make the case. TPS time has already run out. The House passed an extension. They need the Senate to pass a three-year extension, too, because there is nothing viable for Haitians who made lives here to go back to. Critics say it's clear what Trump and his administration are doing, creating a more white America. Observers also say that is fueling the boldness in groups like the Patriot Front, the white supremacists who marched by the hundreds in D.C. during July 4th, with their blue shirts, beige khaki pants, carrying Confederate flags. And don't forget the face coverings, since many lead ordinary lives, they want to keep their anonymity.
13: But they do like to crouch themselves in this patriotic veneer. They use the Betsy Ross flag, they use the red, white, and blue colors to evoke this feeling of Americana. And basically what they're trying to get at is spread their message that America is a place for only white people.
14: All these years, we believe the gods abandoned us.
15: Oh, my child.
10: That's a clip from the trailer of the new Idris Elba movie, Children of Blood and Bone. It takes place in a fictional kingdom in Africa. It's the story of a young woman on a quest to reclaim the magic stolen from her people. Others in the star-studded cast, Regina King, Cynthia Erivo, and Viola Davis. Children of Blood and Bone will be in theaters January 15th.
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8: Work. I'm Amber Payton on your home for 24/7 News, Norfolk's BIN 92.1, the Black Information Network. Norfolk's Black Police Chief Mark Talbot is addressing a violent weekend that left three people dead and another injured.
19: We're up this year over last year. Fortunately, last year was a record low for us in this city. We are certainly hoping to drive the numbers toward zero, but we're not there yet.
8: During a press conference, Talbot says the shootings on Druitt Circle, Pecan Point Road, and West 25th Street were not connected, but many involved a common factor, drugs. He says Norfolk homicides are up compared to last year, and the department is increasing enforcement in areas impacted by violence while also asking the community to help make safer choices. A Black Virginia Beach man is speaking out after he says he was arrested for wearing a religious head covering inside the courthouse. Derek Murdy tells Wavy News 10 he was wearing a kufi, which is permitted for religious reasons, when deputies confronted him during his brother's hearing in May.
20: I've been wearing since I was like 6 years old.
15: schools, work, even during my time, since my time in the service, I never had an issue with it before.
8: A confrontation followed. And Murdy was taken to the floor and jailed for 20 days on an assault charge. The sheriff's office says deputies used appropriate force and that Murdy was non-compliant. Murdy denies the allegations and says he will continue wearing his kufi. Virginia's Black Attorney General Jay Jones is joining a lawsuit against the Trump administration over new conditions tied to federal emergency and counterterrorism grants. The 26-state coalition argues the requirements, including sharing voter data and assisting with immigration enforcement, go beyond the purpose of the funding. Jones says Virginia will not be pressured to hand over sensitive voter information. It's official. HBCU Norfolk State University students will soon have a new way to make their voices heard at the ballot box. Norfolk City Council approved a new voting precinct at the university, which will be in place for the November 2026 elections. Election officials say the move will strengthen the partnership with NSU and encourage students to register, vote, and get involved in the election process. A family's voicemail helped uncover a piece of Norfolk history. After a News 3 report on the search for the 220 Black workers who built Norfolk Botanical Garden 90 years ago, Barbara Rice reached out saying her grandmother was one of them. Marie Freeman Davis Boyd was recently confirmed as one of the original gardeners, bringing the number of identified workers to about 75. Rice says she's proud her, quote, big mama's, end quote, story will finally be remembered. And the numbers are in, and DJ Envy's Drive Your Dreams car show is becoming a Hampton Roads hit. The second annual event at the Hampton Roads Convention Center drew more than 10,000 people, featuring custom cars, celebrity guests, and fans from across the country. DJ Envy called the turnout a family reunion and says he's already looking forward to bringing the show back to the 757. 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

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These models are targeted in many thefts. Blackman, who is African American, says laws should be

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4: 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My mom could vouch for me. I definitely lost hours of sleep. But for any artist, the Grammys is the highest accolade you can receive, I feel, you know, as a musician. 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
6: I'm Amber Payton on your home for 24/7 news, Norfolk's BIN 92.1, the Black Information Network. Norfolk's Black Police Chief Mark Talbot is addressing a violent weekend that left three people dead and another injured.
7: We're up this year over last year. Fortunately, last year was a record low for us in this city. We are certainly hoping to drive the numbers toward zero, but we're not there yet.
6: During a press conference, Talbot says the shootings on Druitt Circle, Pecan Point Road, and West 25th Street were not connected, but many involved a common factor, drugs. He says Norfolk homicides are up compared to last year, and the department is increasing enforcement in areas impacted by violence while also asking the community to help make safer choices. A Black Virginia Beach man is speaking out after he says he was arrested for wearing a religious head covering inside the courthouse. Derek Murdy tells Wavy News 10 he was wearing a kufi, which is permitted for religious reasons, when deputies confronted him during his brother's hearing in May.
8: I've been wearing since I was like 6 years old. Schools, work, even during my time, sometimes my time in the service, I never had an issue with it before.
6: A confrontation followed. And Murdy was taken to the floor and jailed for 20 days on an assault charge. The sheriff's office says deputies used appropriate force and that Murdy was non-compliant. Murdy denies the allegations and says he will continue wearing his kufi. Virginia's Black Attorney General Jay Jones is joining a lawsuit against the Trump administration over new conditions tied to federal emergency and counterterrorism grants. The 26-state coalition argues the requirements, including sharing voter data and assisting with immigration enforcement, go beyond the purpose of the funding. Jones says Virginia will not be pressured to hand over sensitive voter information. It's official. HBCU Norfolk State University students will soon have a new way to make their voices heard at the ballot box. Norfolk City Council approved a new voting precinct at the university, which will be in place for the November 2026 elections. Election officials say the move will strengthen the partnership with NSU and encourage students to register, vote, and get involved in the election process. A family's voicemail helped uncover a piece of Norfolk history. After a News 3 report on the search for the 220 Black workers who built Norfolk Botanical Garden 90 years ago, Barbara Rice reached out saying her grandmother was one of them. Marie Freeman Davis Boyd was recently confirmed as one of the original gardeners, bringing the number of identified workers to about 75. Rice says she's proud her, quote, big mama's, end quote, story will finally be remembered. And the numbers are in, and DJ Envy's Drive Your Dreams car show is becoming a Hampton Roads hit. The second annual event at the Hampton Roads Convention Center drew more than 10,000 people, featuring custom cars, celebrity guests, and fans from across the country. DJ Envy called the turnout a family reunion and says he's already looking forward to bringing the show back to the 757. 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I'm Amber Payton on your home for Black News First, Norfolk's BIN 92.1, the Black Information Network.
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2: Walter Anderson was a pianist, professor, composer, and the first African-American man to become head of the music department at Antioch College in 1946. This made him the first Black man to chair a department outside of the nation's historically Black colleges. The Zanesville, Ohio native attended Oberlin College and studied music at the Berkshire Music Center and Cleveland Institute of Music in his youth. Anderson was a pioneer in the academic world, and in 1968, he was appointed Director of Music Programs at the National Endowment for the Arts. At the NEA, he developed grant guidelines that garnered private sector support for the arts. And in 1979, he was awarded the Special Citation for Distinguished Service to the Arts. Walter Anderson passed away in November of 2003, but his legacy continues to live on through numerous accolades and his variations in orchestration. And that's a fact. I'm Wesson Tishome for the Black Information Network.

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1: I'm Bill Black with another Bet You Didn't Know music fact. We all know this song. Marvin Gaye's What's Going On, recorded in 1970. It's a song about war, racism, and things African Americans were going through at that time. Now, on background vocals of this song were legendary Detroit Lions Lynn Berry and Mel Farr. After he recorded the song, Gaye told Berry and Farr he wanted to try out for the Detroit Lions. Because Lions coach Jim Schmidt was a fan of Marvin, he agreed to take the meeting. But when he found out he had never played football, not even in high school, he said no to a tryout. So even though Marvin never got to give us classic football moves, he left us with a legacy of songs. I'm Bill Black, and that's another Bet You Didn't Know music fact on the Black Information Network.
2: Los Angeles, California. We now know that Black...

judge ruled there's enough evidence for him to stand. On social media and had a sexual relationship with her.

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7: I'm Amber Payton on your home for 24/7 news. Norfolk's BIN 92.1, the Black Information Network. Norfolk's Black Police Chief Mark Talbot is addressing a violent weekend that left three people dead and another injured.
8: We're up this year over last year. Fortunately, last year was a record low for us in this city. We are certainly hoping to drive the numbers toward zero, but we're not there yet.
7: During a press conference, Talbot says the shootings on Druitt Circle, Pecan Point Road, and West 25th Street were not connected, but many involved a common factor, drugs. He says Norfolk homicides are up compared to last year, and the department is increasing enforcement in areas impacted by violence while also asking the community to help make safer choices. A Black Virginia Beach man is speaking out after he says he was arrested for wearing a religious head covering inside the courthouse. Derek Murdy tells Wavy News 10 he was wearing a kufi, which is permitted for religious reasons, when deputies confronted him during his brother's hearing in May.
9: I've been wearing since I was like 6 years old. Schools, work, even during my time in the service, I never had an issue with it before.
7: A confrontation followed. And Murdy was taken to the floor and jailed for 20 days on an assault charge. The sheriff's office says deputies used appropriate force and that Murdy was non-compliant. Murdy denies the allegations and says he will continue wearing his kufi. Virginia's Black Attorney General Jay Jones is joining a lawsuit against the Trump administration over new conditions tied to federal emergency and counterterrorism grants. The 26-state coalition argues the requirements, including sharing voter data and assisting with immigration enforcement, go beyond the purpose of the funding. Jones says Virginia will not be pressured to hand over sensitive voter information. It's official. HBCU Norfolk State University students will soon have a new way to make their voices heard at the ballot box. Norfolk City Council approved a new voting precinct at the university, which will be in place for the November 2026 elections. Election officials say the move will strengthen the partnership with NSU and encourage students to register, vote, and get involved in the election process. A family's voicemail helped uncover a piece of Norfolk history. After a News 3 report on the search for the 220 Black workers who built Norfolk Botanical Garden 90 years ago, Barbara Rice reached out saying her grandmother was one of them. Marie Freeman Davis Boyd was recently confirmed as one of the original gardeners, bringing the number of identified workers to about 75. Rice says she's proud her, quote, big mama's, end quote, story will finally be remembered. And the numbers are in, and DJ Envy's Drive Your Dreams car show is becoming a Hampton Roads hit. The second annual event at the Hampton Roads Convention Center drew more than 10,000 people, featuring custom cars, celebrity guests, and fans from across the country. DJ Envy called the turnout a family reunion and says he's already looking forward to bringing the show back to the 757. 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I'm Amber Payton on your home for Black News First, Norfolk's BIN 92.1, the Black Information Network.
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5: I'm Amber Payton on your home for 24/7 news, Norfolk's BIN 92.1, the Black Information Network. Norfolk's Black Police Chief Mark Talbot is addressing a violent weekend that left three people dead and another injured.
6: We're up this year over last year. Fortunately, last year was a record low for us in this city. We are certainly hoping to drive the numbers toward zero, but we're not there yet.
5: During a press conference, Talbot says the shootings on Druitt Circle, Pecan Point Road, and West 25th Street were not connected, but many involved a common factor, drugs. He says Norfolk homicides are up compared to last year, and the department is increasing enforcement in areas impacted by violence, while also asking the community to help make safer choices. A Black Virginia Beach man is speaking out after he says he was arrested for wearing a religious head covering inside the courthouse. Derek Murdy tells Wavy News 10 he was wearing a kufi, which is permitted for religious reasons, when deputies confronted him during his brother's hearing in May.
7: I've been wearing since I was like 6 years old. Schools, work, even during my time, since my time in the service, I never had an issue with it before.
5: A confrontation followed. And Murdy was taken to the floor and jailed for 20 days on an assault charge. The sheriff's office says deputies used appropriate force and that Murdy was non-compliant. Murdy denies the allegations and says he will continue wearing his kufi. Virginia's Black Attorney General Jay Jones is joining a lawsuit against the Trump administration over new conditions tied to federal emergency and counterterrorism grants. The 26-state coalition argues the requirements, including sharing voter data and assisting with immigration enforcement, go beyond the purpose of the funding. Jones says Virginia will not be pressured to hand over sensitive voter information. It's official. HBCU Norfolk State University students will soon have a new way to make their voices heard at the ballot box. Norfolk City Council approved a new voting precinct at the university, which will be in place for the November 2026 elections. Election officials say the move will strengthen the partnership with NSU and encourage students to register, vote, and get involved in the election process. A family's voicemail helped uncover a piece of Norfolk history. After a News 3 report on the search for the 220 Black workers who built Norfolk Botanical Garden 90 years ago, Barbara Rice reached out saying her grandmother was one of them. Marie Freeman Davis Boyd was recently confirmed as one of the original gardeners, bringing the number of identified workers to about 75. Rice says she's proud her, quote, big mama's, end quote, story will finally be remembered. And the numbers are in, and DJ Envy's Drive Your Dreams car show is becoming a Hampton Roads hit. The second annual event at the Hampton Roads Convention Center drew more than 10,000 people, featuring custom cars, celebrity guests, and fans from across the country. DJ Envy called the turnout a family reunion and says he's already looking forward to bringing the show back to the 757. 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
10: Here's something pretty disturbing I discovered while researching this podcast. This is what it actually says on the Los Angeles Police Department website. The site states that the Adult Missing Persons Unit investigates 3,200 cases a month, and 70% of those missing people are found or returned voluntarily within 2 or 3 days. It goes on to explain, and I quote here, "Since being a missing person is not a crime, police are given a very limited role while conducting these types of investigations." At the bottom of the webpage, it gets more disturbing. There's a section titled, "What if they never returned?" And here's the official police advice. In such situations, you may want to enlist the services of a private investigator to assist in your search. If you can't afford a PI, the police elaborate, quote, "Another option would be to contact the Salvation Army, which has a missing persons locator program." There is not a single sentence on the LAPD website that would lead a loved one of a missing person to have any faith that the police would properly investigate it. What the LAPD is basically saying is, if someone you love goes missing, don't overreact. They'll probably turn up, unless they don't, in which case you should get someone besides the police to look into it. All this is my way of saying, if the police took missing persons cases as seriously as they do, say, bank robberies, I wouldn't have had to do this podcast in the first place and end up chasing a violent criminal halfway around the country. I'm Neil Strauss, and you can hear the full story of To Live and Die in L.A.
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5: 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The Black Information Network is not just a news service, it's a public service. 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
11: The opinions, beliefs, and viewpoints expressed in this commentary are those of the author and do not necessarily represent those of BIN and its founding partners and employees.
12: I'm James T. Harris, and I have something to say. Caitlin Clark complains to referees. She exaggerates contact. She sometimes flops. You know what we used to call that? Basketball. But according to USA Today columnist Nancy Armour, Clark's behavior is not merely irritating. It is potentially dangerous to Black and queer WNBA players. And then Armour took the ideological express train completely off the rails by invoking Emmett Till. Yes, Emmett Till. A 14-year-old Black boy who was kidnapped, tortured, and murdered in Mississippi in 1955 after being falsely accused of offending a white woman. What does that monstrous act of racial terrorism have to do with Caitlin Clark arguing over a foul call? Nothing. As an American of African descent, I am tired of white liberals using the suffering of Black Americans as a rhetorical crowbar whenever they want to win an argument. Emmett Till was not a literary device. His murder should not be dragged onto a basketball court because a player argued with a referee. Armour argues that Clark should understand the wider consequences of her actions. What wider consequences? Where is the evidence that arguing with officials leads to racial hatred? Where is the evidence that one player complaining about foul calls somehow revives one of the darkest chapters in American history? Did Clark encourage racism? Did she tell fans to attack black players? No. The columnist connected her to one of the most horrific racial murders in American history. That's not racial sensitivity. That's racial lunacy. Condemn racist threats wherever they occur. Protect every WNBA player. Punish anyone who crosses the line, but don't exploit the murder of Emmett Till to police Caitlin Clark's body language. Some comparisons aren't merely inartful. They're irresponsible. I'm James T. Harris for the Black Information Network.
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13: Here's what's trending this hour. Two Democrats are advancing to a runoff in Georgia's special election to fill a U.S. House seat. The runoff will decide who will serve out the remaining term of the late Democratic Congressman David Scott, who passed away in April. Scott's daughter, Marcy Scott, and Everton Blair will move on to the next round. And Visa is cutting about 7% of its workforce. They plan to eliminate about 2,600 jobs. I'm Misty Jordan, and that's what's trending.
0: 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Here's Morgan Wood.
14: Howard University President Dr. Wayne Frederick is apologizing, but also defended the HBCU's decision to unenroll more than 500 students who failed to meet enrollment deadlines.
15: With it being so close to school, that certainly caused some people some significant distress. And so for that, I apologize, and I certainly take full responsibility for that. Having said that, this is part of what universities usually do, and especially a university like Howard that has a high demand. We had not received communication or complete documentation from that group of students. And so we felt it was our responsibility to let those students know that we will be disenrolling them so that we could plan appropriately for the fall.
14: Speaking with CNN Sunday, Frederick said the university has to make decisions about housing, academics, and available resources. The school has since reinstated some students after appeals involving pending financial aid or other circumstances. With the latest HBCU news, I'm Morgan Wood on the Black Information Network.
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2: I'm Misty Jordan with BIN News Now. Another New Yorker is dead from the ongoing Legionnaires' disease outbreak in Manhattan. That death is the sixth in this year's outbreak, which remains confined to the Upper East Side. The University of Mississippi says it's completed a three-year program aimed at preventing hazing on campus. Ole Miss participated in the Hazing Prevention Consortium, which provides schools with resources and guidance to educate students and address hazing concerns. And the first trailer for Children of Blood and Bone has been released.
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4: 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They were waiting for you.
2: Children of Blood and Bone hits theaters January 15th. 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
5: I'm Kevin Brown on your home for 24/7 News, the Black Information Network. There's a flash flood watch for nearly the entire New York City area. This comes after downpours led to flash flooding in northern New Jersey, prompting vehicle rescues.
6: You could feel, it's like being in a boat. Like I could feel the car go back and forth. And I thought that I'm screaming for my husband, I'm going to die.
5: Forecasters say up to 4 inches of rain in some spots is possible. Strong wind gusts could take out power. Forecasters are not ruling out the possibility of tornadoes. The wife of Kansas City Chiefs offensive coordinator Eric Bieniemy is recovering following a shooting. Chiefs head coach Andy Reid says the team's hearts are going out to Bieniemy and his family.
7: Things happen sometimes, and Eric will work through it. He's got a great support group here, as does his family, as needed. And then we'll just let time take care of it from there.
5: 57-year-old Mia Bieniemy was shot at the family's home in Loudoun County, Virginia, on Sunday evening and was taken to the hospital with serious injuries. The couple's son, 27-year-old Zion Elijah Bieniemy, was arrested for malicious wounding and use of a firearm to commit a felony. Eric Bieniemy is in his first season of his second stint as Chiefs offensive coordinator. Sergeant Hunter Foster, a white police officer in Senatobia, Mississippi, is accused of making a racist remark toward a black co-worker 2 days before a fatal Walmart shooting that killed one-year-old Cohen Wiley. The internal police complaint alleges that Foster used a racial slur in reference to Officer Dexter Smith, who later resigned due to the department's handling of the incident. The shooting, which injured another individual accused of shoplifting, has raised questions about the officer's actions and whether they faced an immediate threat. Civil rights attorney Ben Crump, representing Cohen's family, has criticized the department's response to both the shooting and the alleged racist comment. During Black Maternal Mental Health Week, Black Girl Vitamins released a film titled The Visit, which sheds light on the systemic failures in healthcare that drive inequities in maternal health for black women. The film follows four black women at different life stages, illustrating how repeated experiences of medical dismissal shape their health journeys and contribute to health inequities, including black maternal mortality. Black Girl Vitamins aims to spark a necessary conversation and raise awareness around critical issues like black maternal health and medical bias, emphasizing the importance of truly listening to black women. Black attorney Gita Sancana, a first-generation college graduate, emphasizes the importance of experienced professionals mentoring students and young professionals, especially those from underrepresented backgrounds. Drawing from her own experiences, she highlights the transformative impact of mentorship on individuals and communities. Sancanto's successful career in commercial real estate and housing finance underscores the value of guidance and support in navigating unfamiliar challenges. She advocates for professionals to share their knowledge and experiences to empower the next generation, emphasizing the lasting impact of mentorship on education and career outcomes. Sancanto encourages individuals to take practical steps, such as offering career advice, sharing lessons, and connecting young people with opportunities to make a difference in someone's future. I'm Kevin Brown on your home for Black News First, the Black Information Network.
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19: 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Norfolk's Black Police Chief Mark Talbot is addressing a violent weekend that left three people dead and another injured.
20: We're up this year over last year. Fortunately, last year was a record low for us in this city. We are certainly hoping to drive the numbers toward zero. But we're not there yet.
19: During a press conference, Talbot says the shootings on Druitt Circle, Pecan Point Road, and West 25th Street were not connected, but many involved a common factor, drugs. He says Norfolk homicides are up compared to last year, and the department is increasing enforcement in areas impacted by violence while also asking the community to help make safer choices. A Black Virginia Beach man is speaking out after he says he was arrested for wearing a religious head covering inside the courthouse. Derek Murdy tells Wavy News 10 he was wearing a kufi, which is permitted for religious reasons, when deputies confronted him during his brother's hearing in May.
21: I've been wearing since I was like 6 years old. Schools, work, even during my time, sometimes my time in the service, I never had an issue with it before.
19: A confrontation followed. And Murdy was taken to the floor and jailed for 20 days on an assault charge. The sheriff's office says deputies used appropriate force and that Murdy was noncompliant. Murdy denies the allegations and says he will continue wearing his kufi. Virginia's Black Attorney General Jay Jones is joining a lawsuit against the Trump administration over new conditions tied to federal emergency and counterterrorism grants. The 26-state coalition argues the requirements, including sharing voter data and assisting with immigration enforcement, go beyond the purpose of the funding. Jones says Virginia will not be pressured to hand over sensitive voter information. It's official. HBCU Norfolk State University students will soon have a new way to make their voices heard at the ballot box. Norfolk City Council approved a new voting precinct at the university, which will be in place for the November 2026 elections. Election officials say the move will strengthen the partnership with NSU and encourage students to register, vote, and get involved in the election process. A family's voicemail helped uncover a piece of Norfolk history. After a News 3 report on the search for the 220 Black workers who built Norfolk Botanical Garden 90 years ago, Barbara Rice reached out saying her grandmother was one of them. Marie Freeman Davis Boyd was recently confirmed as one of the original gardeners, bringing the number of identified workers to about 75. Rice says she's proud her, quote, big mama's, end quote, story will finally be remembered. And the numbers are in, and DJ Envy's Drive Your Dreams car show is becoming a Hampton Roads hit. The second annual event at the Hampton Roads Convention Center drew more than 10,000 people, featuring custom cars, celebrity guests, and fans from across the country. DJ Envy called the turnout a family reunion and says he's already looking forward to bringing the show back to the 757. 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
22: When you work undercover, you really have to play the role because you stand to lose more than just an Oscar. If you make a mistake, these people will kill you in the blink of an eye.
23: If the American government asked you to move to Colombia to hunt down the world's most brutal narco terrorist, what would you say?
24: I was a rookie policeman shaking in my boots.
23: In the 1980s, a new generation of American special agents landed in Latin America, tasked with capturing a new breed of ultra-violent narco-terrorist.
25: She would kill you if you owed her money. She would kill you if you encroached on her territory. She would kill you if you personally insulted her. Sometimes she would just kill you for the fun of it.
22: He had all the resources in the world, hundreds of millions of dollars.
26: A man that could have a political candidate running for president assassinated on stage. This was war.
23: My name is John Cuban. I'm the host of a new podcast series called Real Narcos. It follows the stories of the world's most dangerous drug lords and the American special agents who hunted them down.
27: Here you are, a doorway away from the most wanted man in the world. You're not expecting him to go down without a fight.
28: We didn't have sophisticated software. That didn't exist. The software was a pen and paper.
22: The only destiny drug traffickers have is either prison or death.
23: Real Narcos sits down with the fearless agents and journalists who were there on the ground at the time to tell the inside story of the hunt for some of history's most dangerous criminal masterminds. 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
19: 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Every day we deliver news made with your life in mind. From police reform and education to voting rights and Black health care, our newsroom covers it all with purpose. Our journalists come from the communities they report on, and that matters because representation shapes how stories are told and how truth is heard. We're not just chasing headlines. We're holding power accountable and lifting up the stories that others overlooked. You deserve to hear your news your way. That's why we're here with Black News First. 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
29: The opinions, beliefs, and viewpoints expressed in this commentary are those of the author and do not necessarily represent those of BIN and its founding partners and employees.
30: I'm James T. Harris, and I have something to say. Caitlin Clark complains to referees. She exaggerates contact. She sometimes flops. You know what we used to call that? Basketball. But according to USA Today columnist Nancy Armour, Clark's behavior is not merely irritating. It is potentially dangerous to Black and queer WNBA players. And then Armour took the ideological express train completely off the rails by invoking Emmett Till. Yes, Emmett Till. A 14-year-old Black boy who was kidnapped, tortured, and murdered in Mississippi in 1955 after being falsely accused of offending a white woman. What does that monstrous act of racial terrorism have to do with Caitlin Clark arguing over a foul call? Nothing. As an American of African descent, I am tired of white liberals using the suffering of Black Americans as a rhetorical crowbar whenever they want to win an argument. Emmett Till was not a literary device. His murder should not be dragged onto a basketball court because a player argued with a referee. Armour argues that Clark should understand the wider consequences of her actions. What wider consequences? Where is the evidence that arguing with officials leads to racial hatred? Where is the evidence that one player complaining about foul calls somehow revives one of the darkest chapters in American history? Did Clark encourage racism? Did she tell fans to attack black players? No. The columnist connected her to one of the most horrific racial murders in American history. That's not racial sensitivity. That's racial lunacy. Condemn racist threats wherever they occur. Protect every WNBA player. Punish anyone who crosses the line, but don't exploit the murder of Emmett Till to police Caitlin Clark's body language. Some comparisons aren't merely inartful. They're irresponsible. I'm James T. Harris for the Black Information Network.
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3: Here's what's trending this hour. A Georgia high school shooter has been sentenced to life in prison. Colt Gray killed two students and two teachers in 2024 at Appalachian High School. Nine others were also injured in the mass shooting. Gray entered guilty pleas to 55 counts, including murder. And according to a recent report from Statistics Canada, Canadians are spending less money traveling to the U.S. I'm Misty Jordan, and that's what's trending.
1: 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Here's Morgan Wood.
4: Howard University President Dr. Wayne Frederick is apologizing, but also defended the HBCU's decision to unenroll more than 500 students who failed to meet enrollment deadlines.
5: With it being so close to school, that certainly caused some people some significant distress. And so for that, I apologize, and I certainly take full responsibility for that. Having said that, this is part of what universities usually do, and especially a university like Howard that has a high demand. We had not received communication or complete documentation from that group of students. And so we felt it was our responsibility to let those students know that we will be disenrolling them so that we could plan appropriately for the fall.
4: Speaking with CNN Sunday, Frederick said the university has to make decisions about housing, academics, and available resources. The school has since reinstated some students after appeals involving pending financial aid or other circumstances. With the latest HBCU news, I'm Morgan Wood on the Black Information Network.
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6: I'm Shay Diddy on the Black Information Network. In 2019, the St. John Will.i.am Coltrane African Orthodox Church observed its 50th anniversary. Based in San Francisco, the church uses John Coltrane's music as a source for religious discovery. Instead of singing traditional hymns, worshipers chant Coltrane's A Love Supreme, and there are monthly meditations where people commune with Coltrane's music. In 1965, Branzo King and his wife, Marina King, saw Coltrane live at San Francisco Jazz Club. The couple had a religious experience. They called it a sound baptism. In the years leading up to his death in 1967 at the age of 40, Coltrane's music had grown increasingly spiritual. He said that he wanted to be a saint, and in him, Branzo, who had wanted to be a preacher, had found his God. Instead of a mural of Jesus in the sanctuary, there is one of patron saint John Coltrane. And that's a fact. I'm Shay Diddy on the Black Information Network.
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4: A stage adaptation of Purple Rain, the 1984 cult classic film starring Prince, is coming to Broadway. It's set to run at the Majestic Theater in New York. The movie became a box office hit with nearly $100 million worldwide and inspired the Grammy-winning album of the same name. The musical will feature over 20 of Prince's iconic hits, including When Doves Cry, I Would Die for You, and more. Previews begin on March 12th, with opening night set for April 12th. Elsewhere in entertainment news, Old Dirty Bastard is being honored in his hometown of Brooklyn, New York. On Saturday, the Wu-Tang Clan Rapper's Estate and the Brooklyn City Council hosted a ceremony to rename a street ODB Jones Way. It took place in front of a mural inspired by the cover of the rapper's debut album, Return to the 36 Chambers, the Dirty Version. ODB is the latest hip-hop artist to be honored with a street name in New York City, as Fat Man Scoop and DMX were honored with street names within the past year. With the latest in entertainment, I'm Morgan Wood on the Black Information Network.
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0: On December 9th, 1946 in Philadelphia, Howard Stanley Frankie Beverly was born. In 1970, he would form the group Raw Soul, which later was renamed Maze. Under the mentorship of Marvin Gaye, Frankie Beverly and Maze would go on to give us 9 gold albums. Frankie Beverly and Maze live experience was more like a party than a concert. Dressed in his signature all white, crowds would stand at their feet and sing to the top of their lungs.
9: Ooh, and pray. I like sunshine and rain.
0: Sadly, on September 10th, 2024, Frankie Beverly left us with hits for lifetimes to come.

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0: We begin in Los Angeles, California. We now know that Black artist David will go on trial for murder.
2: The singer, whose real name is David Burke, is accused of murdering 14-year-old Celeste Rivas Hernandez. After a week-long preliminary hearing wrapped up in Los Angeles, a judge ruled there's enough evidence for him to stand trial. Last year, her remains were found in the trunk of Burke's Tesla as it was being held in a tow yard in Hollywood. Prosecutors say Burke met the teen on social media and had a sexual relationship with her for years. They claim he killed her after she threatened to expose their relationship and ruin his music career. I'm Morgan Wood on the Black Information Network.
1: In Los Angeles, California, the city's Black mayor, Karen Bass, is blaming the Trump administration for increasing homelessness in the city. This comes just ahead of a new count. Bass says the Trump administration drove up everyday costs like rent, gas, and groceries while cutting safety net funding. The 2026 homeless count in Los Angeles County showed a significant increase, with an estimated 73,040 people without permanent housing. That highlights the inadequacy of existing housing programs. There are economic factors playing a key role in the homelessness crisis, and the city faces the daunting task of producing hundreds of thousands of new housing units to address the shortage. Also, housing costs and rent burdens are driving lots of residents out of the city to more affordable areas. Meanwhile, newly released IRS data shows billions of dollars in taxpayer wealth flowing into Texas. The state's business leaders say this is something they've been tracking for years.
3: People, businesses, and investment continue choosing Texas because they have confidence in our economy.
1: Gabriella Von Moore Mullen with the Texas Association of Business credits the state's predictable regulatory environment. Data from the IRS shows the state gained over $5 billion in adjusted gross income from people moving to Texas from other states. Meanwhile, California and New York recorded multi-billion dollar losses. According to census.gov, 13.4% of residents in Texas identify as Black or African American.
0: A Richmond, Virginia community is mourning the loss of a Black mother of four who died after contracting a salmonella infection. Atlanta News First is reporting Ayla Garcia contracted the infection during her trip to Nairobi, Kenya. Garcia traveled to Kenya recently with her church and family to support an orphanage. It was there she spent 2 weeks in the hospital after her condition escalated to a life-threatening condition. She had sickle cell disease, which her family says made the infection even more dangerous. A fundraiser effort is underway to bring her body home. And finally, the 18th annual Detroit Black Music Awards will be held on August 2nd at the American Serbian Memorial Hall in Detroit, Michigan. Founded by Misty Love in 2009, the event honors local artists, entertainers, and cultural leaders. Again, that date, August 2nd. I'm Mike Moore, along with Nicole Deal on your home for 24/7 News, the Black Information Network.
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5: Right in the middle of the fun at the popular Bite of Seattle Food Festival. 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
1: Credit card companies are not exempt from the woes of inflation and AI technology. Visa is reportedly planning to cut about 7% of its workforce. According to a memo confirmed by CNBC, the world's largest payment network plans to eliminate about 2,600 jobs to streamline the company. A company official says AI is helping to accelerate the transformation and shape the way work gets done at Visa. Most of the layoffs will impact technology and and product operations. Meanwhile, Treasury Secretary Scott Bessent is co-signing views held by Elon Musk when it comes to artificial intelligence. During an interview with Fox News host Sean Hannity, Bessent reportedly agreed with the Tesla CEO's prediction that AI will lead to economic abundance, suggesting that traditional retirement savings may become unnecessary. He highlighted the rapid evolution of the economy, noting that 25% of current jobs did not exist in 2000. Money News at 24 and 54 minutes past each hour. I'm Nicole Deal on your home for Black News First, the Black Information Network.
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1: President Donald Trump is facing criticism over his executive order that signs be posted outside the Smithsonian National Museum of American History, warning visitors about what he calls inaccurate information inside. Black history teacher Dwayne Williams has been standing outside the museum in Washington, D.C., holding his own sign, engaging with visitors.
8: We're a great country. We're good and we're ugly, too. And if Americans know that story, they'll be comfortable understanding it, and they can reconcile and decide what they think and what they think is the most important part of this of the story.
1: Meanwhile, Black House Minority Leader Hakeem Jeffries says he will explore every legislative and litigation avenue to stop the executive order.
0: A Black Secret Service agent is among three Black men facing felony charges, including attempted manslaughter and aggravated battery in Florida. The charges stem from a fraternity hazing incident back in April.
9: Accused of unleashing days of severe beatings in an alleged fraternity hazing ritual linked to an alumni chapter of Kappa Alpha Psi that left two unnamed victims so bloodied that extensive skin grafts and critical emergency care were required.
0: That's NBC's Kelly O'Donnell reporting. The Secret Service's Miami field office confirms 29-year-old agent Marquez Pinder has been placed on administrative leave. Cleanup is underway in predominantly Black Chicago, Illinois, after severe weather. Perry Williams has more from a Black woman who thinks a tornado hit the Hazelcrest area.
10: The whole roof is off of my daughter's home. Everything was ruined upstairs in the house upstairs, beds, TV, clothes, furniture. And, you know, I'm just glad we got all safe.
11: Hundreds of thousands of ComEd customers were left without power, and hundreds of flights at both O'Hare and Midway airports were canceled.
1: And finally, the American Red Cross is declaring a national blood crisis for only the second time in the organization's history. All blood types are needed, but type O blood in particular. For more info, go to redcrossblood.org. I'm Nicole Deal, along with Mike Moore, on your home for Black News First, the Black Information Network. Your healthy minute is next.
2: A new study suggests adding an avocado to your daily diet could help heart disease risk, especially among adults with obesity. Researchers at Penn State University found that people who ate one avocado every day had a reduction in low-density lipoprotein particles, proteins that carry LDL or bad cholesterol through the bloodstream. The researchers say that change could translate to about 4% reduction in cardiovascular disease risk for people with obesity. The findings matter for the Black community, which continues to face higher rates of heart disease compared to other groups. According to the American Heart Association, Black adults are more likely to have high blood pressure and experience heart-related complications at younger ages. While one food isn't the cure-all, experts say small, consistent changes like adding nutrient-rich foods such as avocados to a balanced diet can be part of a larger strategy to improve heart health. That's your Healthy Minutes. I'm Morgan Wood on the Black Information Network.
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14: Hope in the face of difficulty. Hope in the face of uncertainty. The audacity of hope. I'm asking you to believe, not in my ability to bring about change, but in yours. Yes, we can.
4: Hope has an address, and it starts with us. Honoring legacies, overcoming barriers, pursuing justice, empowering generations.
15: Welcome to Hope Has a Home. I'm Bree Wood for the Black Information Network. One of the most anticipated parts for visitors of the Obama Presidential Center is the museum itself. Beyond the ribbon cuttings, the crowds, and the excitement surrounding this historic opening, there's a bigger question worth asking. What story is this museum trying to tell? Well, when most people hear the words Presidential Museum, they probably think of historical artifacts, campaign memorabilia, official portraits, and snapshots from life inside the White House. And yes, visitors will certainly experience that history. But according to the Obama Foundation, this museum is designed to be something more than a look back at a presidency. It's intended to tell the story of Barack and Michelle Obama while also exploring the power of ordinary people coming together to create extraordinary change. And that's an important distinction because the Obama story has never really been presented as the story of one person reaching the highest office in the land. It's also a story about community. A story about hope. A story about people who believed their voices mattered and that their actions could make a difference.
16: Y'all, hope is all we have. Because hope is the essential spark that lights the fire of change. But hope is a choice. The Obama Presidential Center is a living testament to the power of choice, y'all.
15: Inside the museum, visitors will be able to explore exhibits that highlight life in the Obama White House, view artifacts connected to pivotal moments in American history, and engage with interactive experiences that connect the Obama's journeys to the movements, communities, and everyday people who helped shape them. In many ways, the museum expands the lens. Rather than focusing only on what happened inside the White House, it also shines a light on what happened outside of it and the citizens whose collective efforts helped shape the world around them.
14: The exhibits in the center are not meant to evoke nostalgia for some gauzy bygone era, some unattainable past that we can dream about and say, oh, we miss you, Barack. They're meant to remind us of who we can be.
15: That's what makes this story bigger than politics. It's a story about democracy in action. It's a story about service. And it's a reminder that meaningful change often begins with people who never hold public office at all. For Black audiences especially, that message carries tremendous significance. The election of America's first Black president and first Black first lady represented a historic milestone that changed how many people viewed leadership, opportunity, and what's possible. For millions, it expanded the boundaries of imagination. It allowed young people to see themselves reflected in places where they had rarely seen themselves before. But what makes the Obama Presidential Center unique is that it doesn't appear to stop at symbolism. Instead, it encourages visitors to consider a larger question. What comes next? And what role do ordinary people play in moving our nation forward? In that sense, this museum sounds less like a shrine to the past and more like an invitation to participate in the future.
14: There's a new generation out there ready to write the next chapter of our story. We intend to help them do it, and we ask that you join us.
15: A place where history and hope meet, a place where people can reflect on the Obama legacy while also thinking about their own ability to create change. Because if there's one lesson woven throughout the Obama story, it's that progress has never belonged to one person. It belongs to all of us. Tickets to the OPC are currently sold out, but visit Obama.org for weekly updates on availability and to learn more about the different programs and events the Obama Foundation has to offer. Listen to our interviews at BINnews.com/interviews. 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I'm Bree Wood for the Black Information Network.
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21: 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Norfolk's BIN 92.1, the Black Information Network. Norfolk's Black Police Chief Mark Talbot is addressing a violent weekend that left three people dead and another injured.
22: We're up this year over last year. Fortunately, last year was a record low for us in this city. We are certainly hoping to drive the numbers toward zero, but we're not there yet.
21: During a press conference, Talbot says the shootings on Druitt Circle, Pecan Point Road, and West 25th Street were not connected, but many involved a common factor, drugs. He says Norfolk homicides are up compared to last year, and the department is increasing enforcement in areas impacted by violence while also asking the community to help make safer choices. A Black Virginia Beach man is speaking out after he says he was arrested for wearing a religious head covering inside the courthouse. Derek Murdy tells Wavy News 10 he was wearing a kufi, which is permitted for religious reasons, when deputies confronted him during his brother's hearing in May.
23: I've been wearing since I was like 6 years old. Schools, work, even during my time, sometimes my time in the service, I never had an issue with it before.
21: A confrontation followed, and Murdy was taken to the floor and jailed for 20 days on an assault charge. The sheriff's office says deputies used appropriate force and that Murdy was noncompliant. Murdy denies the allegations and says he will continue wearing his kufi. Virginia's Black Attorney General Jay Jones is joining a lawsuit against the Trump administration over new conditions tied to federal emergency and counterterrorism grants. The 26-state coalition argues the requirements, including sharing voter data and assisting with immigration enforcement, go beyond the purpose of the funding. Jones says Virginia will not be pressured to hand over sensitive voter information. It's official. HBCU Norfolk State University students will soon have a new way to make their voices heard at the ballot box. Norfolk City Council approved a new voting precinct at the university, which will be in place for the November 2026 elections. Election officials say the move will strengthen the partnership with NSU and encourage students to register, vote, and get involved in the election process. A family's voicemail helped uncover a piece of Norfolk history. After a News 3 report on the search for the 220 black workers who built Norfolk Botanical Garden 90 years ago, Barbara Rice reached out saying her grandmother was one of them. Marie Freeman Davis Boyd was recently confirmed as one of the original gardeners, bringing the number of identified workers to about 75. Rice says she's proud her, quote, big mama's, end quote, story will finally be remembered. And the numbers are in, and DJ Envy's Drive Your Dreams car show is becoming a Hampton Roads hit. The second annual event at the Hampton Roads Convention Center drew more than 10,000 people, featuring custom cars, celebrity guests, and fans from across the country. DJ Envy called the turnout a family reunion and says he's already looking forward to bringing the show back to the 757. 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

0: News now. Another New Yorker is dead from the ongoing Legionnaires' disease outbreak in Manhattan. That death is the sixth in this year's outbreak, which remains confined to the Upper East Side. The University of Mississippi says it's completed a three-year program aimed at preventing hazing on campus. Ole Miss participated in the Hazing Prevention Consortium, which provides schools with resources and guidance to educate students and address hazing concerns. And the first trailer for Children of Blood and Bone has been released.
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3: I'm Vanessa Tyler on the Black Information Network, your home for Black News First. A Black 16-year-old girl found hanging behind a Charlotte, North Carolina church. Police say suicide, open and shut. But the man who actually found the body of Juliana Enzita is speaking out to the Charlotte Observer, and what Kenneth Tolbert tells the paper questions the cops' conclusion. In fact, Tolbert says the way he found the body, it just doesn't seem possible.
4: Her feet were touching the ground, and from the scenario, the chair hanging from the tree, it would appear that somebody used the tree to hang themselves in the chair to stand on it and jump down. But her feet touching the ground, and then, I mean, she's standing like this with her toes on the ground. I don't see how somebody could actually hang themselves like that. Somebody did that to her on the grounds of a black church.
3: Charlotte police report there were no signs of assault, no defensive wounds, and no foul play. Men of God traveled to Washington to get senators to see temporary protected status for Haitians must be extended. America is kicking out hundreds of thousands of law-abiding, hard-working, tax-paying Haitians. Essentially, they say sending them to their deaths.
5: It's like sending people back into a burning house.
3: That's Miami Archbishop Thomas Wensky, along with a cardinal from Haiti and an archbishop from Cincinnati, Ohio. They went to Capitol Hill to make the case. TPS time has already run out. The House passed an extension. They need the Senate to pass a three-year extension, too, because there is nothing viable for Haitians who made lives here to go back to. Critics say it's clear what Trump and his administration are doing, creating a more white America. Observers also say that is fueling the boldness in groups like the Patriot Front, the white supremacists who marched by the hundreds in D.C. during July 4th, with their blue shirts, beige khaki pants, carrying Confederate flags. And don't forget the face coverings, since many lead ordinary lives, they want to keep their anonymity.
6: But they do like to crouch themselves in this patriotic veneer. They use the Betsy Ross flag, they use the red, white, and blue colors to evoke this feeling of Americana. And basically what they're trying to get at is spread their message that America is a place for only white people.
1: All these years, we believed the gods abandoned us.
2: Oh, my child.
3: That's a clip from the trailer of the new Idris Elba movie, Children of Blood and Bone. It takes place in a fictional kingdom in Africa. It's the story of a young woman on a quest to reclaim the magic stolen from her people. Others in the star-studded cast, Regina King, Cynthia Erivo, and Viola Davis. Children of Blood and Bone will be in theaters January 15th. I'm Vanessa Tyler on the Black Information Network, your home for Black News First.
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9: Born in 1891 and raised in Eatonville, Florida, Zora Neale Hurston is considered by many to be one of the foremost female writers of the 20th century. In 1918, Hurston began attending Howard University, where she co-founded the student paper, The Hilltop. A scholarship to Barnard College of Columbia University followed. She studied anthropology, ethnography, and played a major role in the Harlem Renaissance. In the late 1920s, she returned to the South to document the African-Caribbean culture and history. The research would inform her novels, short stories, and plays. Her critically acclaimed literary anthology Mules and Men would be released in 1935. Criticized by contemporaries for her use of dialect and what they saw as a perpetuation of stereotypes, critics would later praise her use of idiomatic speech. The enigmatic Hurston also opposed integration. Largely ignored by the mainstream literary world of her time, Zora Neale Hurston was underpaid, remaining in debt and poverty until her passing in 1960. But her work continues to influence writers around the world. And that's a fact. I'm Wesson Tishome for the Black Information Network.
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10: I'm Amber Payton on your home for 24/7 news. Norfolk's BIN 92.1, the Black Information Network. Norfolk's Black Police Chief Mark Talbot is addressing a violent weekend that left three people dead and another injured.
11: We're up this year over last year. Fortunately, last year was a record low for us in this city. We are certainly hoping to drive the numbers toward zero, but we're not there yet.
10: During a press conference, Talbot says the shootings on Druitt Circle, Pecan Point Road, and West 25th Street were not connected, but many involved a common factor, drugs. He says Norfolk homicides are up compared to last year, and the department is increasing enforcement in areas impacted by violence, while also asking the community to help make safer choices. A Black Virginia Beach man is speaking out after he says he was arrested for wearing a religious head covering inside the courthouse. Derek Murdy tells Wavy News 10 he was wearing a kufi, which is permitted for religious reasons, when deputies confronted him during his brother's hearing in May.
12: I've been wearing since I was like 6 years old. Schools, work, even during my time, sometimes my time in the service, I never had an issue with it before.
10: A confrontation followed. And Murdy was taken to the floor and jailed for 20 days on an assault charge. The sheriff's office says deputies used appropriate force and that Murdy was non-compliant. Murdy denies the allegations and says he will continue wearing his kufi. Virginia's Black Attorney General Jay Jones is joining a lawsuit against the Trump administration over new conditions tied to federal emergency and counterterrorism grants. The 26-state coalition argues the requirements, including sharing voter data and assisting with immigration enforcement, go beyond the purpose of the funding. Jones says Virginia will not be pressured to hand over sensitive voter information. It's official. HBCU Norfolk State University students will soon have a new way to make their voices heard at the ballot box. Norfolk City Council approved a new voting precinct at the university, which will be in place for the November 2026 elections. Election officials say the move will strengthen the partnership with NSU and encourage students to register, vote, and get involved in the election process. A family's voicemail helped uncover a piece of Norfolk history. After a News 3 report on the search for the 220 Black workers who built Norfolk Botanical Garden 90 years ago, Barbara Rice reached out saying her grandmother was one of them. Marie Freeman Davis Boyd was recently confirmed as one of the original gardeners, bringing the number of identified workers to about 75. Rice says she's proud her, quote, big mama's, end quote, story will finally be remembered. And the numbers are in, and DJ Envy's Drive Your Dreams car show is becoming a Hampton Roads hit. The second annual event at the Hampton Roads Convention Center drew more than 10,000 people, featuring custom cars, celebrity guests, and fans from across the country. DJ Envy called the turnout a family reunion and says he's already looking forward to bringing the show back to the 757. For more on these stories, plus international, national, state, and local news impacting the Black community, listen to the Black Information Network on the iHeartRadio app or log on to BINnews.com. 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
14: Imagine you're walking down the street in New York City. 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
15: It was a picture of a drawing of a phone
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15: It said apology.
14: You step into a phone booth and dial.
16: This is apology. Apology is not associated with the police or any other organization, but rather is a way for you to tell people what you've done wrong and how you feel about it. Talk for as long as you want. Thank you.
14: What would you apologize for?
17: I'm a transit cop. 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
18: Mom, Dad, I'm really sorry. 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
20: Sorry, because I'm white, female, and rich.
14: This is the story. story of that phone line.
19: For hitting my brother, not voting, I'm really not sorry.
20: Terrorizing the West Side.
21: This woman shouldn't be for apologies. It should be for deranged, psychotic people. People are all crazy. I don't believe this.
14: And the man at the other end.
22: I just use the name Mr. Apology because that's the simplest thing.
14: From Wondery, the makers of The Shrink Next Door and Jacked, comes The Apology Line.
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23: 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I'm sorry, but I'm going to kill you.
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26: 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Your dungeon or mine.
14: I'm Marissa Bridge. For 15 years, I watched The Apology Line grow, and I saw Mr. Apology unravel.
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28: Cell phones have been an integral part of connecting our modern world. But did you know a Black nuclear engineer pioneered the technology for them? Henry Thomas Sampson was born in 1934 in Jackson, Mississippi. He earned his bachelor's degree in chemical engineering from Purdue University in 1956, followed by his master's degree from UCLA in 1961 and his PhD shortly after. In 1971, Henry Sampson created the Gamma Electric Cell. It's a device which produced long-lasting power to satellites. Sampson's innovation caught the attention of the Motorola Company, which then placed his patented technology into their telephones. This eventually led to the very first telephone calls being made using cell phones. Henry Sampson passed on June 4th, 2015. His genius and Black excellence helped create the globally connected world we share today. This is Tammy Eswick for the Black Information Network.
29: 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I'm Mike Strautmanis, and my history lives here.
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0: I'm Misty Jordan with BIN News Now. A man is accused of trying to kidnap two young children from an Atlanta area gas station while their mother pumped gas. Bystanders helped fend the man off. Officers arrived at the scene before he could get away. Violent crime in New Orleans is down 70% compared with 2022, according to a new Metropolitan Crime Commission report. The city recorded 247 crime incidents through June 30th. That's down 816 during the same period 4 years ago.
1: Shit, I don't wanna stop, baby. I don't need a break. Put a rose, hey, you know I don't wanna wait.
2: And Tyla is taking her new A-pop album on the road. The 34-day A-pop World Tour will kick off October 12th in Paris and end December 19th in Vegas. Tickets will go on sale Friday. 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
7: 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Here's Morgan Wood.
3: Howard University President Dr. Wayne Frederick is apologizing, but also defended the HBCU's decision to unenroll more than 500 students who failed to meet enrollment deadlines.
4: With it being so close to school, that certainly caused some people some significant distress. And so for that, I apologize, and I certainly take full responsibility for that. Having said that, this is part of what universities usually do, and especially a university like Howard that has a high demand. We had not received communication or complete documentation from that group of students, and so we felt it was our responsibility to let those students know that we will be disenrolling them so that we could plan appropriately for the fall.
3: Speaking with CNN Sunday, Frederick said the university has to make decisions about housing, academics, and available resources. The school has since reinstated some students after appeals involving pending financial aid or other circumstances. With the latest HBCU news, I'm Morgan Wood on the Black Information Network.
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2: America lost a legend and black icon with the passing of Henry Louis Hank Aaron. The Hall of Fame slugger whose 755 career home runs stood as Major League Baseball's golden mark died at the age of 86. As one of baseball's greatest stars, Aaron's career spanned over 20 years, and he retired with a host of achievements. He was the National League MVP and World Series champion in 1957, a three-time Gold Glove winner, and 25-time All-Star. His 755 career home run stood as the major league record before Barry Bonds broke it in 2007. It was Aaron who broke Babe Ruth's original record of 714 home runs, all while threats were made on his life by fans who did not want to see a black man as baseball's home run king. After retiring as a player, Aaron moved to the front office, eventually becoming senior vice president and assistant to the president of the Atlanta Braves. Off the field, Aaron was a tireless advocate for civil rights. This is Terrence Bibb for the Black Information Network.
3: I'm Misty Jordan with BIN News Now. Florida carried out two back-to-back executions Tuesday for the first time in more than 60 years. An ex-police officer received a lethal injection first. He was convicted of raping and murdering an 11-year-old girl.

0: That afternoon, another man was put to death. He was convicted of murdering his ex-girlfriend's parents. Ohio State will be among the first schools with sponsor logos on their football jerseys. The Buckeyes will receive $15 million per year from J.P. Morgan Chase.
1: What is happening to me?
2: 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I'm losing my mind. I am totally out of control.
0: And Spider-Man Brand New Day is set to make between $260 and $280 million in its first weekend in theaters. 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
3: I'm Kevin Brown on your home for 24/7 News, the Black Information Network. There's a flash flood watch for nearly the entire New York City area. This comes after downpours led to flash flooding in northern New Jersey, prompting vehicle rescues.
4: You could feel, it's like being in a boat. Like I could feel the car come back and forth. And I thought that I'm screaming for my husband, I'm going to die.
3: Forecasters say up to 4 inches of rain in some spots is possible. Strong wind gusts could take out power. Forecasters are not ruling out the possibility of tornadoes. The wife of Kansas City Chiefs offensive coordinator Eric Bieniemy is recovering following a shooting. Chiefs head coach Andy Reid says the team's hearts are going out to Bieniemy and his family.
5: Things happen sometimes, and Eric will work through it. He's got a great support group here, as does his family, as needed. And then we'll just let time take care of it from there.
3: 57-year-old Mia Bieniemy was shot at the family's home in Loudoun County, Virginia, on Sunday evening and was taken to the hospital with serious injuries. The couple's son, 27-year-old Zion Elijah Bieniemy, was arrested for malicious wounding and use of a firearm to commit a felony. Eric Bieniemy is in his first season of his second stint as Chiefs offensive coordinator. Sergeant Hunter Foster, a white police officer in Senatobia, Mississippi, is accused of making a racist remark toward a black co-worker 2 days before a fatal Walmart shooting that killed one-year-old Cohen Wiley. The internal police complaint alleges that Foster used a racial slur in reference to Officer Dexter Smith, who later resigned due to the department's handling of the incident. The shooting, which injured another individual accused of shoplifting, has raised questions about the officer's actions and whether they faced an immediate threat. Civil rights attorney Ben Crump, representing Cohen's family, has criticized the department's response to both the shooting and the alleged racist comment. During Black Maternal Mental Health Week, Black Girl Vitamins released a film titled The Visit, which sheds light on the systemic failures in healthcare that drive inequities in maternal health for black women. The film follows four black women at different life stages, illustrating how repeated experiences of medical dismissal shape their health journeys and contribute to health inequities, including black maternal mortality. Black Girl Vitamins aims to spark a necessary conversation and raise awareness around critical issues like black maternal health and medical bias, emphasizing the importance of truly listening to black women. Black attorney Gita Sankana, a first-generation college graduate, emphasizes the importance of experienced professionals mentoring students and young professionals, especially those from underrepresented backgrounds. Drawing from her own experiences, she highlights the transformative impact of mentorship on individuals and communities. Sankanto's successful career in commercial real estate and housing finance underscores the value of guidance and support in navigating unfamiliar challenges. She advocates for professionals to share their knowledge and experiences to empower the next generation, emphasizing the lasting impact of mentorship on education and career outcomes. Sankanto encourages individuals to take practical steps, such as offering career advice, sharing lessons, and connecting young people with opportunities to make a difference in someone's future. I'm Kevin Brown on your home for Black News First, the Black Information Network.
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9: The courtroom is where justice is supposed to happen. But what really happens behind those doors? At the Black Information Network, we take you inside the room, past the headlines, past the verdict, and into the mechanics of the legal system. We We talk to black public defenders who walk into courtrooms already outnumbered and overworked, who take 80 cases at a time and still fight like each one is personal. We speak to court watchers who sit on benches all day, taking notes, collecting data, and holding judges accountable. We highlight how courtroom language, often written in legalese, can mask unfairness, even when it looks official on paper. We follow trials that don't go viral, but shape lives. We report when justice is served, when juries listen, when prosecutors get it right, when families finally hear guilty after years of being told to be patient. Because whether it's a misdemeanor or a murder trial, justice must be fair. And you deserve to know exactly how and when it's not. With Black News First, this is Mike Island on the Black Information Network.
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10: I'm Amber Payton on your home for 24/7 news, Norfolk's BIN 92.1, the Black Information Network. Norfolk's Black Police Chief Mark Talbot is addressing a violent weekend that left three people dead and another injured.
11: We're up this year over last year. Fortunately, last year was a record low for us in this city. We are certainly hoping to drive the numbers toward zero, but we're not there yet.
10: During a press conference, Talbot says the shootings on Druitt Circle, Pecan Point Road, and West 25th Street were not connected, but many involved a common factor, drugs. He says Norfolk homicides are up compared to last year, and the department is increasing enforcement in areas impacted by violence while also asking the community to help make safer choices. A Black Virginia Beach man is speaking out after he says he was arrested for wearing a religious head covering inside the courthouse. Derek Murdy tells Wavy News 10 he was wearing a kufi, which is permitted for religious reasons, when deputies confronted him during his brother's hearing in May.
12: I've been wearing since I was like 6 years old. Schools, work, even during my time, sometimes my time in the service, I never had an issue with it before.
10: A confrontation followed. And Murdy was taken to the floor and jailed for 20 days on an assault charge. The sheriff's office says deputies used appropriate force and that Murdy was non-compliant. Murdy denies the allegations and says he will continue wearing his kufi. Virginia's Black Attorney General Jay Jones is joining a lawsuit against the Trump administration over new conditions tied to federal emergency and counterterrorism grants. The 26-state coalition argues the requirements, including sharing voter data and assisting with immigration enforcement, go beyond the purpose of the funding. Jones says Virginia will not be pressured to hand over sensitive voter information. It's official. HBCU Norfolk State University students will soon have a new way to make their voices heard at the ballot box. Norfolk City Council approved a new voting precinct at the university, which will be in place for the November 2026 elections. Election officials say the move will strengthen the partnership with NSU and encourage students to register, vote, and get involved in the election process. A family's voicemail helped uncover a piece of Norfolk history. After a News 3 report on the search for the 220 black workers who built Norfolk Botanical Garden 90 years ago, Barbara Rice reached out saying her grandmother was one of them. Marie Freeman Davis Boyd was recently confirmed as one of the original gardeners, bringing the number of identified workers to about 75. Rice says she's proud her, quote, big mama's, end quote, story will finally be remembered. And the numbers are in, and DJ Envy's Drive Your Dreams car show is becoming a Hampton Roads hit. The second annual event at the Hampton Roads Convention Center drew more than 10,000 people, featuring custom cars, celebrity guests, and fans from across the country. DJ Envy called the turnout a family reunion and says he's already looking forward to bringing the show back to the 757. 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
14: There it is, a win for the ages.
15: Tiger Woods is one of our most awe-inspiring sports icons. 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
16: Quarter American Indian, mothers half Thai, quarter Chinese, and quarter white. 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
28: The opinions, beliefs, and viewpoints expressed in this commentary are those of the author and do not necessarily represent those of BIN and its founding partners and employees.
29: I'm James T. Harris, and I have something to say. Caitlin Clark complains to referees. She exaggerates contact. She sometimes flops. You know what we used to call that? Basketball. But according to USA Today columnist Nancy Armour, Clark's behavior is not merely irritating. It is potentially dangerous to black and queer WNBA players. And then Armour took the ideological express train completely off the rails by invoking Emmett Till. Yes, Emmett Till. A 14-year-old black boy who was kidnapped, tortured, and murdered in Mississippi in 1955 after being falsely accused of offending a white woman. What does that monstrous act of racial terrorism have to do with Caitlin Clark arguing over a foul call? Nothing. As an American of African descent, I am tired of white liberals using the suffering of black Americans as a rhetorical crowbar whenever they want to win an argument. Emmett Till was not a literary device. His murder should not be dragged onto a basketball court because a player argued with a referee. Armour argues that Clark should understand the wider consequences of her actions. What wider consequences? Where is the evidence that arguing with officials leads to racial hatred? Where is the evidence that one player complaining about foul calls somehow revives one of the darkest chapters in American history? Did Clark encourage racism? Did she tell fans to attack black players? No. The columnist connected her to one of the most horrific racial murders in American history. That's not racial sensitivity. That's racial lunacy. Condemn racist threats wherever they occur. Protect every WNBA player. Punish anyone who crosses the line. But don't exploit the murder of Emmett Till to police Caitlin Clark's body language. Some comparisons aren't merely inartful. They're irresponsible. I'm James T. Harris for the Black Information Network.
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0: Here's what's trending this hour. A Florida lottery player is waking up with an $800 million fortune after hitting the Mega Millions jackpot. Lottery officials say the winning ticket from Tuesday night's drawing matched all six numbers. The jackpot now resets to $50 million for Friday's drawing, with a cash option of more than $21 million. Officials say the odds of winning the top prize are now slightly better under the updated Mega Millions format. I'm Misty Jordan, and that's what's trending.
8: Black Information Network, Eye on HBCUs, covering the latest news, sports, and events at our historically black colleges and universities. Here's Morgan Wood.
1: Howard University President Dr. Wayne Frederick is apologizing, but also defended the HBCU's decision to unenroll more than 500 students who failed to meet enrollment deadlines.
2: With it being so close to school, that certainly caused some people some significant distress. And so for that, I apologize, and I certainly take full responsibility for that. Having said that, this is part of what universities usually do, and especially a university like Howard that has a high demand. We had not received communication or complete documentation from that group of students. And so we felt it was our responsibility to let those students know that we will be disenrolling them so that we could plan appropriately for the fall.
1: Speaking with CNN Sunday, Frederick said the university has to make decisions about housing, academics, and available resources. The school has since reinstated some students after appeals involving pending financial aid or other circumstances. With the latest HBCU news, I'm Morgan Wood on the Black Information Network.
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0: things happen sometimes, and Eric will work through it. He's got a great support group here, as does his family, as needed. And then we'll just let time take care of it from there.
1: 57-year-old Mia Benamy was shot at the family's home in Loudoun County, Virginia, on Sunday evening and was taken to the hospital with serious injuries. The couple's son, 27-year-old Zion Elijah Benamy, was arrested for malicious wounding and use of a firearm to commit a felony. Eric Benamy is in his first season of his second stint as Chief's offensive coordinator. Sergeant Hunter Foster, a white police officer in Senatobia, Mississippi, is accused of making a racist remark toward a black co-worker 2 days before a fatal Walmart shooting that killed one-year-old Cohen Wiley. The internal police complaint alleges that Foster used a racial slur in reference to Officer Dexter Smith, who later resigned due to the department's handling of the incident. The shooting, which injured another individual accused of shoplifting, has raised questions about the officer's actions and whether they faced an immediate threat. Civil rights attorney Ben Crump, representing Cohen's family, has criticized the department's response to both the shooting and the alleged racist comment. During Black Maternal Mental Health Week, Black Girl Vitamins released a film titled The Visit, which sheds light on the systemic failures in healthcare that drive inequities in maternal health for black women. The film follows four black women at different life stages, illustrating how repeated experiences of medical dismissal shape their health journeys and contribute to health inequities, including black maternal mortality. Black Girl Vitamins aims to spark a necessary conversation and raise awareness around critical issues like black maternal health and medical bias, emphasizing the importance of truly listening to black women. Black attorney Gita Sankana, a first-generation college graduate, emphasizes the importance of experienced professionals mentoring students and young professionals, especially those from underrepresented backgrounds. Drawing from her own experiences, she highlights the transformative impact of mentorship on individuals and communities. Sankanto's successful career in commercial real estate and housing finance underscores the value of guidance and support in navigating unfamiliar challenges. She advocates for professionals to share their knowledge and experiences to empower the next generation, emphasizing the lasting impact of mentorship on education and career outcomes. Sankanto encourages individuals to take practical steps, such as offering career advice, sharing lessons, and connecting young people with opportunities to make a difference in someone's future. I'm Kevin Brown on your home for Black News First, the Black Information Network.
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5: I'm Big Sue on the Black Information Network. George Washington Carver, an agricultural scientist, inventor, and educator at Tuskegee University, sought to revitalize southern soil that had been stripped by cotton, a nitrogen-depleting crop. He developed a crop rotation method that alternated the cotton with legumes like peanuts that fixed nitrogen and other edible crops such as corn. This method increased the soil's productive capacity and also gave southern farmers another crop to produce and sell besides cotton, thus diversifying the market. In addition to crop rotation, Dr. Carver promoted the practice of using compost to reintroduce nutrients and add organic matter to the soil. He showed that using compost for soil revitalization increased its productivity by 100-fold compared with previous common methods. Using compost to build soil is a critical practice in organic farming and gardening today. And that's a fact. I'm Big Sue on the Black Information Network.
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6: I'm Amber Payton on your home for 24/7 news. Norfolk's BIN 92.1, the Black Information Network. Norfolk's Black Police Chief Mark Talbot is addressing a violent weekend that left three people dead and another injured.
7: We're up this year over last year. Fortunately, last year was a record low for us in this city. We are certainly hoping to drive the numbers toward zero, but we're not there yet.
6: During a press conference, Talbot says the shootings on Druitt Circle, Pecan Point Road, and West 25th Street were not connected, but many involved a common factor, drugs. He says Norfolk homicides are up compared to last year, and the department is increasing enforcement in areas impacted by violence while also asking the community to help make safer choices. A Black Virginia Beach man is speaking out after he says he was arrested for wearing a religious head covering inside the courthouse. Derek Murdy tells Wavy News 10 he was wearing a kufi, which is permitted for religious reasons, when deputies confronted him during his brother's hearing in May.
8: I've been wearing since I was like 6 years old. Schools, work, even during my time, in the service, I never had an issue with it before.
6: A confrontation followed. And Murdy was taken to the floor and jailed for 20 days on an assault charge. The sheriff's office says deputies used appropriate force and that Murdy was non-compliant. Murdy denies the allegations and says he will continue wearing his kufi. Virginia's Black Attorney General Jay Jones is joining a lawsuit against the Trump administration over new conditions tied to federal emergency and counterterrorism grants. The 26-state coalition argues the requirements, including sharing voter data and assisting with immigration enforcement, go beyond the purpose of the funding. Jones says Virginia will not be pressured to hand over sensitive voter information. It's official. HBCU Norfolk State University students will soon have a new way to make their voices heard at the ballot box. Norfolk City Council approved a new voting precinct at the university, which will be in place for the November 2026 elections. Election officials say the move will strengthen the partnership with NSU and encourage students to register, vote, and get involved in the election process. A family's voicemail helped uncover a piece of Norfolk history. After a News 3 report on the search for the 220 Black workers who built Norfolk Botanical Garden 90 years ago, Barbara Rice reached out saying her grandmother was one of them. Marie Freeman Davis Boyd was recently confirmed as one of the original gardeners, bringing the number of identified workers to about 75. Rice says she's proud her, quote, big mama's, end quote, story will finally be remembered. And the numbers are in, and DJ Envy's Drive Your Dreams car show is becoming a Hampton Roads hit. The second annual event at the Hampton Roads Convention Center drew more than 10,000 people, featuring custom cars, celebrity guests, and fans from across the country. DJ Envy called the turnout a family reunion and says he's already looking forward to bringing the show back to the 757. 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
10: On September 16th, 1961, Betty and Barney Hill cut their vacation short and decided to drive home.
11: They were having difficulty finding their way around the city, and Barney decided he just wanted to drive home, knowing that they would arrive at their home on New Hampshire's seacoast at about 2 o'clock in the morning.
10: What they saw that night in the New Hampshire sky would change everything.
12: I began walking across the highway, looking up at the object with the binoculars, putting them down, shaking my head, saying, well, this just can't be true. I don't believe it.
10: A light in the sky.
11: At first, she thought of a falling star, but she realized that falling stars don't fall upwards, and that's what this one was doing.
10: 2 years later, the Hills would undergo hypnosis.
13: He's trying to start the car, it won't stop. And the vet are coming towards us. And I think, well, I can't get away from this. If I get the car door open, I can run in the woods and hide.
10: That became known the world over.
14: Dr. Simon gave me a post-hypnotic suggestion. He said, if I wanted to, I could sketch the star map. But if I didn't want to, I didn't have to. So about 2 weeks later, I sketched it.
10: Their account has been scrutinized.
15: Under the influence of hypnosis, especially if you're highly hypnotizable, you are even more susceptible to contamination and distortion.
10: By scientists, skeptics, theorists, and believers.
16: He wound up building a total of more than 20 three-dimensional models and was able to find one and only one pattern that matched what Betty had drawn.
10: What happened on that night journey in 1961? Were the Hills confused about what they saw, or did they have an encounter with beings not of this world? From iHeartRadio and Aaron Mankey's Grim and Mild, this is Strange Arrivals.
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18: The opinions, beliefs, and viewpoints expressed in this commentary are those of the author and do not necessarily represent those of BIN and its founding partners and employees.
19: I'm James T. Harris, and I have something to say. Caitlin Clark complains to referees. She exaggerates contact. She sometimes flops. You know what we used to call that? Basketball. But according to USA Today columnist Nancy Armour, Clark's behavior is not merely irritating. It is potentially dangerous to Black and queer WNBA players. And then Armour took the ideological express train completely off the rails by invoking Emmett Till. Yes, Emmett Till. A 14-year-old Black boy who was kidnapped, tortured, and murdered in Mississippi in 1955 after being falsely accused of offending a white woman. What does that monstrous act of racial terrorism have to do with Caitlin Clark arguing over a foul call? Nothing. As an American of African descent, I am tired of white liberals using the suffering of Black Americans as a rhetorical crowbar whenever they want to win an argument. Emmett Till was not a literary device. His murder should not be dragged onto a basketball court because a player argued with a referee. Armour argues that Clark should understand the wider consequences of her actions. What wider consequences? Where is the evidence that arguing with officials leads to racial hatred? Where is the evidence that one player complaining about foul calls somehow revives one of the darkest chapters in American history? Did Clark encourage racism? Did she tell fans to attack Black players? No. The columnist connected her to one of the most horrific racial murders in American history. That's not racial sensitivity. That's racial lunacy. Condemn racist threats wherever they occur. Protect every WNBA player. Punish anyone who crosses the line. But don't exploit the murder of Emmett Till to police Caitlin Clark's body language. Some comparisons aren't merely inartful. They're irresponsible. I'm James T. Harris for the Black Information Network.
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20: Here's what's trending this hour. The Texas Department of State Health Services is out with a health alert after four more cases of measles have been confirmed. All four people were unvaccinated, according to a new statement. They live in Montgomery County, north of Houston, and are members of the same family. Health leaders are warning that more cases could be coming. So far this year, Texas has reported more than 180 cases of the measles. I'm Misty Jordan, and that's what's trending.
4: 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Here's Morgan Wood.
21: Howard University President Dr. Wayne Frederick is apologizing, but also defended the HBCU's decision to unenroll more than 500 students who failed to meet enrollment deadlines.
22: With it being so close to school, that certainly caused some people some significant distress. And so for that, I apologize, and I certainly take full responsibility for that. Having said that, this is part of what universities usually do, and especially a university like Howard that has a high demand. We had not received communication or complete documentation from that group of students. And so we felt it was our responsibility to let those students know that we will be disenrolling them so that we could plan appropriately for the fall.
21: Speaking with CNN Sunday, Frederick said the university has to make decisions about housing, academics, and available resources. The school has since reinstated some students after appeals involving pending financial aid or other circumstances. With the latest HBCU news, I'm Morgan Wood on the Black Information Network.
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23: Walter Anderson was a pianist, professor, composer, and the first African-American man to become head of the music department at Antioch College in 1946. This made him the first black man to chair a department outside of the nation's historically black colleges. The Zanesville, Ohio native attended Oberlin College and studied music at the Berkshire Music Center and Cleveland Institute of Music in his youth. Anderson was a pioneer in the academic world, and in 1968, he was appointed director of music programs at the National Endowment for the Arts. At the NEA, he developed grant guidelines that garnered private sector support for the arts. And in 1979, he was awarded the Special Citation for Distinguished Service to the Arts. Walter Anderson passed away in November of 2003, but his legacy continues to live on through numerous accolades and his variations in orchestration. And that's a fact. I'm Wesson Tishome for the Black Information Network.
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21: A stage adaptation of Purple Rain, the 1984 cult classic film starring Prince, is coming to Broadway. It's set to run at the Majestic Theater in New York. The movie became a box office hit with nearly $100 million worldwide and inspired the Grammy-winning album of the same name. The musical will feature over 20 of Prince's iconic hits, including When Doves Cry, I Would Die for You, and more. Previews begin on March 12th, with opening night set for April 12th. Elsewhere in entertainment news, Old Dirty Bastard is being honored in his hometown of Brooklyn, New York. On Saturday, the Wu-Tang Clan rapper's estate and the Brooklyn City Council hosted a ceremony to rename a street ODB Jones Way. It took place in front of a mural inspired by the cover of the rapper's debut album, Return to the 36 Chambers, the Dirty Version. ODB is the latest hip-hop artist to be honored with a street name in New York City, as Fat Man Scoop and DMX were honored with street names within the past year. With the latest in entertainment, I'm Morgan Wood on the Black Information Network, your home for black news first.
0: I'm Bill Black with another Bet You Didn't Know music fact. So I just got through reading Mariah Carey's book, The Meaning of Mariah Carey. And in it, she talks about her and Derek Jeter had a brief fling from 97 to 1998 towards the end of her marriage to Tommy Mottola. She also revealed that Derek was the inspiration for this song.

0: North and South Carolina. The merger is expected to close fourth quarter this year.
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2: President Trump has called for the Senate to remain in session. The president's request comes as he pressures Senate Majority Leader John Thune to get the Save America Act passed or eliminate the filibuster. Trump took to Truth Social, asserting that Thune should not allow the United States Senate to leave town until either action takes place. Trump has repeatedly called on Senate Republicans to pass the legislation, despite Thune saying the party does not have the votes to pass the bill. Now this. Acting Director of National Intelligence Bill Pulte is marking the completion of a fifth round of layoffs. Pulte shared the development in a post on X and wrote that the office is executing a fifth and near final round of terminations. He also noted that the layoffs have resulted in a 30% reduction of staff at the Office of the Director of National Intelligence. And that's your Washington Roundup. I'm Mike Moore on your home for 24/7 News, the Black Information Network.
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1: I'm Misty Jordan with BIN News Now. A man is accused of trying to kidnap two young children from an Atlanta area gas station while their mother pumped gas. Bystanders helped fend the man off. Officers arrived at the scene before he could get away. Violent crime in New Orleans is down 70% compared with 2022, according to a new Metropolitan Crime Commission report. The city recorded 247 crime incidents through June 30th. That's down 816 during the same period 4 years ago. And Tyla is taking her new A-pop album on the road. The 34-day A-pop World Tour will kick off October 12th in Paris and end December 19th in Vegas. Tickets will go on sale Friday. 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
0: I'm Vanessa Tyler on the Black Information Network, your home for Black News First. A Black 16-year-old girl found hanging behind a Charlotte, North Carolina church. Police say suicide, open and shut. But the man who actually found the body of Juliana Enzita is speaking out to the Charlotte Observer. And what Kenneth Tolbert tells the paper questions the cops' conclusion. In fact, Tolbert says the way he found the body, it just doesn't seem possible.
7: Her feet were touching the ground. And from the scenario, the chair hanging from the tree, it would appear that somebody used the tree to hang themselves in the chair to stand on it and jump down. But her feet touching the ground, and then, I mean, she's standing like this with her toes on the ground. I don't see how somebody could actually hang themselves like that. Somebody did that to her on the grounds of a Black church.
0: Charlotte police report there were no signs of assault, no defensive wounds, and no foul play. Men of God traveled to Washington to get senators to see
8: temporary protected status for Haitians must be extended. America is kicking out hundreds of thousands of law-abiding, hard-working, tax-paying Haitians. Essentially, they say sending them to their deaths.
9: It's like sending people back into a burning house.
8: That's Miami Archbishop Thomas West.

0: Ski along with a cardinal from Haiti and an archbishop from Cincinnati, Ohio. They went to Capitol Hill to make the case. TPS time has already run out. The House passed an extension. They need the Senate to pass a three-year extension too, because there is nothing viable for Haitians who made lives here to go back to. Critics say it's clear what Trump and his administration are doing, creating a more white America. Observers also say that is fueling the boldness in groups like the Patriot Front, the white supremacists who marched by the hundreds in D.C. during July 4th, with their blue shirts, beige khaki pants, carrying Confederate flags. And don't forget the face coverings, since many lead ordinary lives, they want to keep their anonymity.
1: But they do like to crouch themselves in this patriotic veneer. They use the Betsy Ross flag, they use the red, white, and blue colors to evoke this feeling of Americana. And basically what they're trying to get at is spread their message that America is a place for only white people.
2: All these years, we believed the gods abandoned us.
3: Oh, my child.
0: That's a clip from the trailer of the new Idris Elba movie, Children of Blood and Bone. It takes place in a fictional kingdom in Africa. It's the story of a young woman on a quest to reclaim the magic stolen from her people. Others in the star-studded cast, Regina King, Cynthia Erivo, and Viola Davis. Children of Blood and Bone will be in theaters January 15th.
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7: Knowing your rights can mean the difference between freedom and fear.
8: At the Black Information Network, we break down the law in ways that empower, not intimidate.
7: We answer questions like, what can you say during a stop? When can you record? What happens if you're detained without cause?
8: We talk to Black lawyers, civil rights attorneys, and community advocates teaching workshops in barbershops and after-school centers.
7: We highlight mobile legal clinics that show up at churches and parks, meeting people where they are.
8: Because knowledge must be accessible.
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8: And you shouldn't be at a disadvantage just because you didn't grow up around legal language.
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7: This is about safety.
8: About power.
7: And about using information to take back control.
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9: I'm Amber Payton on your home for 24/7 news, Norfolk's BIN 92.1, the Black Information Network. Norfolk's Black Police Chief Mark Talbot is addressing a violent weekend that left three people dead and another injured.
10: We're up this year over last year. Fortunately, last year was a record low for us in this city. We are certainly hoping to drive the numbers toward zero, but we're not there yet.
9: During a press conference, Talbot says the shootings on Druitt Circle, Pecan Point Road, and West 25th Street were not connected, but many involved a common factor, drugs. He says Norfolk homicides are up compared to last year, and the department is increasing enforcement in areas impacted by violence while also asking the community to help make safer choices. A Black Virginia Beach man is speaking out after he says he was arrested for wearing a religious head covering inside the courthouse. Derek Murdy tells Wavy News 10 he was wearing a kufi, which is permitted for religious reasons, when deputies confronted him during his brother's hearing in May.
11: I've been wearing since I was like 6 years old. Schools, work, even during my time in the service, I never had an issue with it before.
9: A confrontation followed. And Murdy was taken to the floor and jailed for 20 days on an assault charge. The sheriff's office says deputies used appropriate force and that Murdy was non-compliant. Murdy denies the allegations and says he will continue wearing his kufi. Virginia's Black Attorney General Jay Jones is joining a lawsuit against the Trump administration over new conditions tied to federal emergency and counterterrorism grants. The 26-state coalition argues the requirements, including sharing voter data and assisting with immigration enforcement, go beyond the purpose of the funding. Jones says Virginia will not be pressured to hand over sensitive voter information. It's official. HBCU Norfolk State University students will soon have a new way to make their voices heard at the ballot box. Norfolk City Council approved a new voting precinct at the university, which will be in place for the November 2026 elections. Election officials say the move will strengthen the partnership with NSU and encourage students to register, vote, and get involved in the election process. A family's voicemail helped uncover a piece of Norfolk history. After a News 3 report on the search for the 220 black workers who built Norfolk Botanical Garden 90 years ago, Barbara Rice reached out saying her grandmother was one of them. Marie Freeman Davis Boyd was recently confirmed as one of the original gardeners, bringing the number of identified workers to about 75. Rice says she's proud her, quote, big mama's, end quote, story will finally be remembered. And the numbers are in, and DJ Envy's Drive Your Dreams car show is becoming a Hampton Roads hit. The second annual event at the Hampton Roads Convention Center drew more than 10,000 people, featuring custom cars, celebrity guests, and fans from across the country. DJ Envy called the turnout a family reunion and says he's already looking forward to bringing the show back to the 757. 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
12: Imagine you're walking down the street in New York City. 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
14: This is apology. Apology is not associated with the police or any other organization, but rather is a way for you to tell people what you've done wrong and how you feel about it. 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
12: What would you apologize for?
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12: This is the story of that phone line.
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21: This line shouldn't be for apologies. 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
26: 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Your dungeon or mine.
12: 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And I saw Mr. Apology unravel.
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9: I'm Amber Payton with the Black Information Network. When the news breaks, you want answers. 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The Black Information Network is not just a news service, it's a public service. 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With Black News First, this is the Black Information Network.
0: The opinions, beliefs, and viewpoints expressed in this commentary are those of the author and do not necessarily represent those of BIN and its founding partners and employees.
1: I'm James T. Harris, and I have something to say. Caitlin Clark complains to referees. She exaggerates contact. She sometimes flops. You know what we used to call that? Basketball. But according to USA Today columnist Nancy Armour, Clark's behavior is not merely irritating. It is potentially dangerous to black and queer WNBA players. And then Armour took the ideological express train completely off the rails by invoking Emmett Till. Yes, Emmett Till. A 14-year-old black boy who was kidnapped, tortured, and murdered in Mississippi in 1955 after being falsely accused of offending a white woman. What does that monstrous act of racial terrorism have to do with Caitlin Clark arguing over a foul call? Nothing. As an American of African descent, I am tired of white liberals using the suffering of black Americans as a rhetorical crowbar whenever they want to win an argument. Emmett Till was not a literary device. His murder should not be dragged onto a basketball court because a player argued with a referee. Armour argues that Clark should understand the wider consequences of her actions. What wider consequences? Where is the evidence that arguing with officials leads to racial hatred? Where is the evidence that one player complaining about foul calls somehow revives one of the darkest chapters in American history? Did Clark encourage racism? Did she tell fans to attack black players? No. The columnist connected her to one of the most horrific racial murders in American history. That's not racial sensitivity. That's racial lunacy. Condemn racist threats wherever they occur. Protect every WNBA player. Punish anyone who crosses the line, but don't exploit the murder of Emmett Till to police Caitlin Clark's body language. Some comparisons aren't merely inartful. They're irresponsible. I'm James T. Harris for the Black Information Network.
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2: Here's what's trending this hour. The Texas Department of State Health Services is out with a health alert after four more cases of measles have been confirmed. All four people were unvaccinated, according to a new statement. They live in Montgomery County, north of Houston, and are members of the same family. Health leaders are warning that more cases could be coming. So far this year, Texas has reported more than 180 cases of the measles. I'm Misty Jordan, and that's what's trending.
6: 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Here's Morgan Wood.
2: The NCAA has handed down penalties to Alabama State in a case involving Washington Commanders running back Ja'Cory Krosky-Merritt. The HBCU received a level one mitigated infraction connected to issues surrounding altered 2019 statistics tied to Krosky-Merritt's eligibility. The NCAA's punishment includes 3 years of probation, a $30,000 fine, and a requirement for Alabama State to pay 1% of its football budget. The university says it accepts the ruling, but questioned why Arizona, where Krosky-Merritt later played, did not receive similar penalties despite its role in the eligibility process. Krosky-Merritt is now a running back with the Washington Commanders after beginning his college career at HBCU, Alabama State University. With the latest in HBCU news, I'm Morgan Wood on the Black Information Network.
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2: The first trailer for Children of Blood and Bone has officially dropped.
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2: Based on Tomi Adeyemi's best-selling 2018 novel, the fantasy film is set in the fiction African kingdom of Orisha. It follows a young woman on a dangerous mission to restore the magic that was stolen from her people. The star-studded cast includes Damson Idris, Amanla Stenberg, Tosin Cole, Regina King, Idris Elba, Cynthia Erivo, and Viola Davis. Children of Blood and Bone arrives in theaters January 15th. In other entertainment news, producer Tay Keith's family will oversee his estate following his death. According to TMZ, a family member has been appointed administrator of the estate, which includes his finances, music catalog, publishing interests, and other assets. Tay Keith had no spouse or children or will and was found dead in his Nashville apartment last month at the age of 29. With the latest in entertainment news, I'm Morgan Wood on the Black Information Network. Your home for Black news first.
11: I'm Uptown Angela on the Black Information Network. In 1895, Mary Fields, also known as Stagecoach Mary, became the first African-American woman to become a U.S. Postal Service Star Route Carrier. She was hired because she was the fastest at hitching a team of six horses. She drove her route with horses and a mule named Moses. Born a slave in 1832 in Tennessee, Mary had a reputation for wearing men's clothes, smoking, drinking, and shooting guns. Before becoming a mail carrier, she worked for 10 years at a convent, but her lifestyle led her to being kicked out of the mission. As a star carrier in Cascade, Montana, her job was to protect the mail on her route from thieves and bandits and to deliver mail. She was the only second woman in the United States and the first African-American woman to serve in that role. When she died in December 1914, she had one of the largest funerals ever in Cascade. And that's a fact. I'm Uptown Angela on the Black Information Network.
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14: But we don't want people to be silenced and we want people to be marginalized.
13: History teachers hold their own protest outside the D.C. Smithsonian after word of attacks on the institution by the Trump administration. Ohio Republican Governor Mike DeWine says a plan to deport Haitian migrants is a mistake. And Black Democratic Congressional Leader Hakeem Jeffries attends a rally in Buffalo, New York, Tuesday. He joined Congressman Tim Kennedy and officials with Evergreen Health to address how cuts to health care funding are affecting that community.
19: The one big ugly bill included a $1 trillion cut to Medicaid, the largest cut to Medicaid for health care in American history.
13: He and local NAACP President Reverend Mark E. Blue encouraged residents to help register new voters.
20: It's time for us to beat the pavement. It's time for us to knock on the doors. It's time for us to even register 16 and 17-year-olds because they can pre-register to vote.
13: Meantime, Black Congressman and Louisiana Representative Cleo Fields spoke out recently on deciding not to run for re-election. He told MS Now's Politics Nation the redistricting in his state made it almost impossible to run a successful campaign. But he said the more important message is...
28: And the issue is not whether or not Cleo Fields serves another day in Congress. The real issue is whether or not a person who looks like me have the mere opportunity to run in the district and win in the district.
13: Speaking of voter empowerment, New Jersey Governor Mikey Sherrill this week highlighted her recent signing of the John Lewis Voter Empowerment Act into law earlier this month. The law will make sure politicians can't draw legislative districts that silence communities of color.
29: And it carries the work forward with stronger protections of your rights and representation
15: and new guardrails tailored to threats facing our elections today.
13: It will also require state approval for any changes to election administration and establish an elections database so the public can monitor election data. The Department of Energy is stepping in to keep the lights on for millions of people across 17 states. Triple-digit heat is straining the power grid, so the DOE issued an emergency order directing the Southwest Power Tool to tap backup generators if needed. Energy Secretary Chris Wright says more than 35 gigawatts of unused backup power remain available nationwide. That order runs through August 3rd. And finally, while the heat has people racing for relief to the beach, at least on the West Coast, the ocean isn't always a safe bet. Rough surf and packed crowds pushed Orange County lifeguards into overdrive with more than 400 rescues in a single weekend.
16: That's a big number, honestly. A lot of people need to take some swimming lessons or maybe, you know, have some common sense, maybe not get into the water when the tide's too high, but that's really alarming, honestly.
13: Huntington Beach led the way with 238 rescues ahead of Newport Beach's 171. Most swimmers got caught up in rip currents. Huntington Beach lifeguards also took more than 4,200 preventative actions. Newport Beach logged another 2,600. I'm Esther Dillard on your home for Black News First, the Black Information Network.
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11: The Department of Education is investigating 5 medical schools for allegedly promoting diversity in their admissions process.
6: To the Black community.
17: 5 members of Congress introduced the Black Women's Equal Pay Day Act resolution to highlight the wage gap Black women face in the U.S.
5: 24/7 news you can trust. The autopsy from the Dallas County Medical Examiner reports Daniel Irving, member of the high school swim team, did drown accidentally.
6: Is on the Black Information Network. 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
5: 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BIN Norfolk.
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11: Credit card companies are not exempt from the woes of inflation and AI technology. Visa is reportedly planning to cut about 7% of its workforce, according to a memo confirmed by CNBC. The world's largest payment network plans to eliminate about 2,600 jobs to streamline the company. A company official says AI is helping to accelerate the transformation and shape the way work gets done at Visa. Most of the layoffs will impact technology and product operations. Meanwhile, Treasury Secretary Scott Bessent is co-signing views held by Elon Musk when it comes to artificial intelligence. During an interview with Fox News host Sean Hannity, Bessent reportedly agreed with the Tesla CEO's prediction that AI will lead to economic abundance, suggesting that traditional retirement savings may become unnecessary. He highlighted the rapid evolution of the economy, noting that 25% of current jobs did not exist in 2000. Money news at 24 and 54 minutes past each hour. I'm Nicole Deal on your home for Black News First, the Black Information Network.
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21: New York City officials are marking the 1-year anniversary of the deadly mass shooting inside a Midtown Manhattan office building. Evan LePatner lost his wife, Wesley, in the shooting. LePatner is launching a foundation in her name to develop leaders in philanthropy.
22: She was just burning with energy and light, and everybody who came across her saw it and felt it, wanted to be close to it.
21: A man killed 4 people after opening fire in a high-rise on Park Avenue 1 year ago. Mayor Zohra Mamdani held a memorial ceremony at the 47th Precinct in the Bronx for the victims, including the off-duty detective who was killed while working security at the building.
18: Ohio Republican Governor Mike DeWine says a plan to deport Haitian migrants is a mistake.
23: These are people who have helped Springfield really come back. The Haitians who are living there and employed there, they came there to work, and they came there because there were jobs that were not being filled by other people. So to lose them is frankly a blow to Springfield, and it's a blow to the state of Ohio.
18: He made the comments on CBS News, arguing that the move by the Trump administration could hurt the state's economy and put lives in danger. In 2024, Trump claimed that Haitian migrants in Springfield, Ohio, were eating cats and dogs. More than 300,000 people from Haiti are on track to lose temporary protected status this week following a ruling by the U.S. Supreme Court.
21: Tennessee is continuing its school cell phone restrictions during the 2026-27 school year. State law bans students from using wireless devices during instructional time unless a limited exception applies. Metro Nashville allows phone use during lunch but not during class unless a teacher approves it. Knox County requires devices to remain out of sight throughout the day, including lunch and class changes. Shelby County bans them during class but allows exceptions for emergencies, health needs, and disabilities.
18: And Ruka Hair is making history as the first braiding hair brand to be sold at Sephora. The Black-owned business is bringing its patent-pending bioengineered hair extensions to one of the world's largest beauty retailers. The London-based company will debut their braiding hair online, eventually expanding to select Sephora stores in cities like Atlanta, Los Angeles, and New York.
21: I'm Misty Jordan, along with Esther Dillard, on your home for Black News First, the Black Information Network. Now, here's your Healthy Minute.
0: A new study suggests adding an avocado to your daily diet could help heart disease risk, especially among adults with obesity. Researchers at Penn State University found that people who ate one avocado every day had a reduction in low-density lipoprotein particles, proteins that carry LDL or bad cholesterol through the bloodstream. The researchers say that change could translate to about 4% reduction in cardiovascular disease risk for people with obesity. The findings matter for the Black community, which continues to face higher rates of heart disease compared to other groups. According to the American Heart Association, Black adults are more likely to have high blood pressure and experience heart-related complications at younger ages. While one food isn't the cure-all, experts say small, consistent changes, like adding nutrient-rich foods such as avocados to a balanced diet, can be part of a larger strategy to improve heart health. That's your Healthy Minutes. I'm Morgan Wood on the Black Information Network.
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3: You know, I have to say I'm a little bit of an old school at heart. Like, I just can't help it. I really, really like listening to old school music. It makes me feel good. But let's see. All my God kids love Taylor Swift so much. Like, you have to hear the way that they sing this song. They're like, you have to listen, Gma, to the song. And look, and can I buy it? And can I get it? So it's definitely some Taylor Swift happening around me going on. And she's super cool. I also really appreciate the way that she writes music and plays music and everything. So she's dope. I like A$AP Rocky. I like A$AP Ferg, too. So, yeah, there's a lot of things I'm into.
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24: BIN News this hour. I'm Doug Davis. Good afternoon. Coming up, the Federal Reserve is expected to keep interest rates high today, and that means relief is still out of the reach for many Black Americans. Plus, Haitian immigrant families living in South Florida are on the edge, fearing possible separation after reports that ICE is set to quickly ramp up deportation efforts this week.
25: Even the children have to go to school, and they don't want to go because they're afraid.
24: And we uncover a shocking report about Black youth mental health. But first, here's BIN News Now.
21: Ohio Republican Governor Mike DeWine says a plan to deport Haitian migrants is a mistake.
23: The Haitians who are living there and employed there, they came there to work, and they came there because there were jobs that were not being filled by other people.
21: He made the comments on CBS News, arguing the move by the Trump administration could hurt the state's economy and put lives in danger. In 2024, Trump claimed that Haitian immigrants in Springfield, Ohio, were eating cats and dogs. Chicago police are warning travelers about recent vehicle thefts from O'Hare Airport parking garages. Authorities say the suspect looks for unlocked cars with keys inside and drives off. In some instances, the suspect has crashed through security gates. And 50 Cent's Power series is heading to Netflix after he signed a deal with Lionsgate Television. Power will be available to watch on Netflix in November. I'm Misty Jordan with BIN News. Now, back to you, Doug.
24: All right. Thanks and happy Wednesday. Well, the Federal Reserve is expected to hold its interest rate steady today, keeping the target range at 3.5 to 3.75%. That would leave borrowing costs high for credit cards, auto loans, and many other forms of consumer debt. Even as inflation remains a big concern, a rate hike by Fed Chair Kevin Walsh could signal concerns within the Trump administration. Weighing in is African-American economist Garson Gibbs, who tells News 4 Jax.
2: I think the objective is to get the interest rate down to about 2%, and we were hoping to have that happen prior to the end of the year. The overall objective of this administration is to lower the interest rate, get Americans into homes by dropping these interest rates and getting loans for their businesses and moving the economy a little bit. I think that was the overall objective of this administration, and I think Kevin Walsh is aware of that, and that's his objective as well.
24: Black families are more likely to be squeezed by high monthly payments, especially when wages, rent, food, and transportation are already taking a toll on household budgets. But there is some good news for people with savings, since high-yield accounts and CDs are still offering decent returns. Meanwhile, ICE is expected to intensify deportation operations in South Florida this week as temporary protected status ends for thousands of Haitians. Many fear their families will be separated, which is fueling much of the anxiety. This Miami Haitian advocate is warning for Haitians to lawyer up ASAP.
25: The power of attorney helps them identify a family, an individual, a trusted individual who can agree to step up and be responsible for the child temporarily.
24: That sound from NBC South Florida. Immigration attorneys are asking Haitian immigrants to stay calm, carry with them proper documentation, know their rights, and should not open the door to agents without a judge-signed warrant. They also say they should not sign anything without a lawyer reviewing documents. And coming up with the next BIN News This Hour segment, we tap into a startling new report about a mental health crisis in the Black community concerning our youth. We hear from Kaboom CEO African-American Lisa Ratliff about the State of Our Kids report.
4: Our youth mental health should alarm us and cause us to pause for a second. And so this report that we've published is really pulling together a cohort of leaders who are like us, you know, committed to our young, and many of them, like the National Black Child Development Institute, committed to our young Black children. And so the report pulls together a lot of what's going on.
24: That's coming up with another BIN News This Hour segment today. 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
14: 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Norfolk's Black Police Chief Mark Talbot is addressing a violent weekend that left three people dead and another injured.
19: We're up this year over last year. Fortunately, last year was a record low for us in this city. We are certainly hoping to drive the numbers toward zero, but we're not there yet.
14: During a press conference, Talbot says the shootings on Druitt Circle, Pecan Point Road, and West 25th Street were not connected, but many involved a common factor, drugs. He says Norfolk homicides are up compared to last year, and the department is increasing enforcement in areas impacted by violence while also asking the community to help make safer choices. A Black Virginia Beach man is speaking out after he says he was arrested for wearing a religious head covering inside the courthouse. Derek Murdy tells Wavy News 10 he was wearing a kufi, which is permitted for religious reasons, when deputies confronted him during his brother's hearing in May.
5: I've been wearing since I was like 6 years old. Schools, work, even during my time, since my time in the service, I never had an issue with it before.
14: A confrontation followed. And Murdy was taken to the floor and jailed for 20 days on an assault charge. The sheriff's office says deputies used appropriate force and that Murdy was non-compliant. Murdy denies the allegations and says he will continue wearing his kufi. Virginia's Black Attorney General Jay Jones is joining a lawsuit against the Trump administration over new conditions tied to federal emergency and counterterrorism grants. The 26-state coalition argues the requirements, including sharing voter data and assisting with immigration enforcement, go beyond the purpose of the funding. Jones says Virginia will not be pressured to hand over sensitive voter information. It's official. HBCU Norfolk State University students will soon have a new way to make their voices heard at the ballot box. Norfolk City Council approved a new voting precinct at the university, which will be in place for the November 2026 elections. Election officials say the move will strengthen the partnership with NSU and encourage students to register, vote, and get involved in the election process. A family's voicemail helped uncover a piece of Norfolk history. After a News 3 report on the search for the 220 Black workers who built Norfolk Botanical Garden 90 years ago, Barbara Rice reached out saying her grandmother was one of them. Marie Freeman Davis Boyd was recently confirmed as one of the original gardeners, bringing the number of identified workers to about 75. Rice says she's proud her, quote, big mama's, end quote, story will finally be remembered. And the numbers are in, and DJ Envy's Drive Your Dreams car show is becoming a Hampton Roads hit. The second annual event at the Hampton Roads Convention Center drew more than 10,000 people, featuring custom cars, celebrity guests, and fans from across the country. DJ Envy called the turnout a family reunion and says he's already looking forward to bringing the show back to the 757. 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I'm Amber Payton on your home for Black News First, Norfolk's BIN 92.1, the Black Information Network.
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1: You know, what kind of life we're going to have and everything, and I'm saying, yeah, I don't think this is going to work. And the reason I said it is because he wanted me to move to Detroit and stop singing. I don't think so. I said very nicely,

Don't. 40, what's up, shebang? All of my ops, they dance. What am I now possessed? How do I feel to refresh? Secrets I know got you stressed. Will I take those to my death? Haven't decided just yet. Yeah.

0: including black maternal mortality. Black Girl Vitamins aims to spark a necessary conversation and raise awareness around critical issues like black maternal health and medical bias, emphasizing the importance of truly listening to black women. Black attorney Gita Sancana, a first-generation college graduate, emphasizes the importance of experienced professionals mentoring students and young professionals, especially those from underrepresented backgrounds. Drawing from her own experiences, she highlights the transformative impact of mentorship on individuals and communities. Sancanto's successful career in commercial real estate and housing finance underscores the value of guidance and support in navigating unfamiliar challenges. She advocates for professionals to share their knowledge and experiences to empower the next generation, emphasizing the lasting impact of mentorship on education and career outcomes. Sancanto encourages individuals to take practical steps, such as offering career advice, sharing lessons, and connecting young people with opportunities to make a difference in someone's future. I'm Kevin Brown on your home for Black News First, the Black Information Network.
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3: On August 7th, 1948, Alice Coachman made history as the first black woman to win an Olympic gold medal. Her victory in the high jump at the London Olympic Summer Games cemented her legacy as a trailblazer in sports and beyond. Coachman was born in Albany, Georgia in 1923 and grew up in the segregated South, where opportunities for black athletes, particularly women, were scarce. Despite these challenges, her determination was undeniable. She trained barefoot on dirt roads with homemade equipment, proving that passion can overcome the biggest obstacles. At the 1948 Olympics, Coachman's high jump cleared the bar at 5'6" 1/8", and she became the first black woman to win a gold medal. Beyond the track, Coachman became a role model and advocate for young athletes, encouraging them to pursue their dreams regardless of any barriers along the way. As we celebrate all of our country's gold medal winners, let's also take a moment to remember Alice Coachman, the first black woman to win an Olympic gold medal. This is Bree Wood for the Black Information Network.
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4: I'm Amber Payton on your home for 24/7 news, Norfolk's BIN 92.1, the Black Information Network. Norfolk's Black Police Chief Mark Talbot is addressing a violent weekend that left three people dead and another injured.
5: We're up this year over last year. Fortunately, last year was a record low for us in this city. We are certainly hoping to drive the numbers toward zero, but we're not there yet.
4: During a press conference, Talbot says the shootings on Druitt Circle, Pecan Point Road, and West 25th Street were not connected, but many involved a common factor, drugs. He says Norfolk homicides are up compared to last year, and the department is increasing enforcement in areas impacted by violence while also asking the community to help make safer choices. A Black Virginia Beach man is speaking out after he says he was arrested for wearing a religious head covering inside the courthouse. Derek Murdy tells Wavy News 10 he was wearing a kufi, which is permitted for religious reasons, when deputies confronted him during his brother's hearing in May.
6: I've been wearing since I was like 6 years old. Schools, work, even during my time in the service, I never had an issue with it before.
4: A confrontation followed. And Murdy was taken to the floor and jailed for 20 days on an assault charge. The sheriff's office says deputies used appropriate force and that Murdy was non-compliant. Murdy denies the allegations and says he will continue wearing his kufi. Virginia's Black Attorney General Jay Jones is joining a lawsuit against the Trump administration over new conditions tied to federal emergency and counterterrorism grants. The 26-state coalition argues the requirements, including sharing voter data and assisting with immigration enforcement, go beyond the purpose of the funding. Jones says Virginia will not be pressured to hand over sensitive voter information. It's official. HBCU Norfolk State University students will soon have a new way to make their voices heard at the ballot box. Norfolk City Council approved a new voting precinct at the university, which will be in place for the November 2026 elections. Election officials say the move will strengthen the partnership with NSU and encourage students to register, vote, and get involved in the election process. A family's voicemail helped uncover a piece of Norfolk history. After a News 3 report on the search for the 220 black workers who built Norfolk Botanical Garden 90 years ago, Barbara Rice reached out saying her grandmother was one of them. Marie Freeman Davis Boyd was recently confirmed as one of the original gardeners, bringing the number of identified workers to about 75. Rice says she's proud her, quote, big mama's, end quote, story will finally be remembered. And the numbers are in, and DJ Envy's Drive Your Dreams car show is becoming a Hampton Roads hit. The second annual event at the Hampton Roads Convention Center drew more than 10,000 people, featuring custom cars, celebrity guests, and fans from across the country. DJ Envy called the turnout a family reunion and says he's already looking forward to bringing the show back to the 757. 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
23: Cell phones have been an integral part of connecting our modern world. But did you know a black nuclear engineer pioneered the technology for them? Henry Thomas Sampson was born in 1934 in Jackson, Mississippi. He earned his bachelor's degree in chemical engineering from Purdue University in 1956, followed by his master's degree from UCLA in 1961 and his PhD shortly after. In 1971, Henry Sampson created the gamma electric cell. It's a device which produces long-lasting power to satellites. Samsung's innovation caught the attention of the Motorola company, which then placed his patented technology into their telephones. This eventually led to the very first telephone calls being made using cell phones. Henry Samson passed on June 4th, 2015. His genius and black excellence helped create the globally connected world we share today. This is Tammy Eswick for the Black Information Network.
0: A new destination of inspiration is rising on Chicago's South Side. 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To learn more about the Obama Presidential Center, visit binnews.com/history. I'm Mike Strautmanis, and my history lives here.
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18: Here's what's trending this hour. The Texas Department of State Health Services is out with a health alert after four more cases of measles have been confirmed. All four people were unvaccinated, according to a new statement. They live in Montgomery County, north of Houston, and are members of the same family. Health leaders are warning that more cases could be coming. So far this year, Texas has reported more than 180 cases of the measles. I'm Misty Jordan, and that's what's trending.
11: Black Information Network, Eye on HBCUs, covering the latest news, sports, and events at our historically black colleges and universities. Here's Morgan Wood.
19: The NCAA has handed down penalties to Alabama State in a case involving Washington Commanders running back Ja'Cory Krosky Merritt. The HBCU received a level one mitigated infraction connected to issues surrounding altered 2019 statistics tied to Krosky Merritt's eligibility. The NCAA's punishment includes 3 years of probation, a $30,000 fine, and a requirement for Alabama State to pay 1% of its football budget. The university says it accepts the ruling, but questioned why Arizona, where Krosky Merritt later played, did not receive similar penalties despite its role in the eligibility process. Krosky Merritt is now a running back with the Washington Commanders after beginning his college career at HBCU, Alabama State University. With the latest in HBCU news, I'm Morgan Wood on the Black Information Network.
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24: In 2019, marine scientists discovered the remains of the Clotilda at the bottom of Alabama's Mobile River. The Clotilda is believed to be the last known intact U.S. slave ship. In 1860, the Clotilda smuggled 110 Africans to Alabama, decades after the importation of slaves was outlawed in the United States. To hide the crime, the ship's captain, William Foster, burned and sunk the ship. Surviving ancestors of that final harrowing journey went on to establish Africatown, which still exists today. In her best-selling book, Barracoon, released in 2018, Zora Neale Hurston tells a story of Cudjoe Lewis, the last enslaved African on the Clotilda. The book details Lewis's experiences aboard the slave ship and his role in founding Africatown. Lewis died in 1935 at the age of 94. Africatown and the Clotilda are an intricate part of the national conversation about reparations, highlighting the lasting legacy of this dark chapter in American history. I'm Andrea Coleman on the Black Information Network.
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19: The first trailer for Children of Blood and Bone has officially dropped.
25: All these years, we believed the gods abandoned us.
26: Oh, my child. They were waiting for you.
19: Based on Tomi Adeyemi's best-selling 2018 novel, the fantasy film is set in the fiction African Kingdom of Orisha. It follows a young woman on a dangerous mission to restore the magic that was stolen from her people. The star-studded cast includes Damson Idris, Amanla Stenberg, Tosin Cole, Regina King, Idris Elba, Cynthia Erivo, and Viola Davis. Children of Blood and Bone arrives in theaters January 15th. In other entertainment news, producer Tay Keith's family will oversee his estate following his death. According to TMZ, a family member has been appointed administrator of the estate, which includes his finances, music catalog, publishing interests, and other assets. Tay Keith had no spouse or children or will and was found dead in his Nashville apartment last month at the age of 29. With the latest in entertainment news, I'm Morgan Wood on the Black Information Network, your home for Black News First.
3: On December 9th, 1946 in Philadelphia, Howard Stanley Frankie Beverly was born. In 1970, he would form the group Raw Soul, which later was renamed Maze. Under the mentorship of Marvin Gaye, Frankie Beverly and Maze would go on to give us 9 gold albums. Frankie Beverly and Maze's live experience was more like a party than a concert. Dressed in his signature all white, crowds would stand at their feet and sing to the top of their lungs.
5: Ooh, and pain. I like sunshine and rain.
3: Sadly, on September 10th, 2024, Frankie Beverly left us with hits for lifetimes to come.

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1: I'm Bill Black with another Bet You Didn't Know music fact. And now, my friends, let's spend some time talking about one of my favorite singers in the world, Miss Anita Baker. Let's play a song from the Boomerang soundtrack. Now, I know you're probably saying, Bill Black, what does Anita Baker have to do with the Boomerang soundtrack? I'll tell you. LA and Babyface did the Boomerang motion picture soundtrack. They even submitted songs to Anita Baker. At the time, Anita declined the songs because she was pregnant and just couldn't do it. So she suggested, how about you let the girl on the demo record the song? Who was the girl on the demo? Toni Braxton. So we can thank Anita for giving us Toni. I'm Bill Black with another Bet You Didn't Know music fact on the Black Information Network.
2: I'm Amber Payton with BIN News Now. Iowa Democratic Senate candidate Josh Turek has picked up an endorsement from former President Barack Obama.
3: You ready for me, Josh?
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3: Let's go. We playing horse or what?
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3: I know a little something about winning Iowa.
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2: Turek announced the support with a video of the two playing basketball. The Paralympic gold medalist faces Republican Congresswoman Ashley Hinson in November, who was backed by President Trump. The city of Golden, Colorado, has launched an independent investigation after a racist incident at a fire station. Officials say a black doll was found hanging from a rope in March, leading to an employee's firing. And Los Angeles County prosecutors are expected to decide this week whether to seek the death penalty against black singer David, whose real name is David Burke. A judge has ruled there is enough evidence for him to stand trial in the killing of 14-year-old Celeste Rivas Hernandez. Get BIN News Now on demand 24/7 on the iHeartRadio app.
5: I'm Vanessa Tyler on the Black Information Network, your home for black news first. A black 16-year-old girl found hanging behind a Charlotte, North Carolina church. Police say suicide, open and shut. But the man who actually found the body of Juliana Enzita is speaking out to the Charlotte Observer, and what Kenneth Tolbert tells the paper questions the cops' conclusion. In fact, Tolbert says the way he found the body, it just doesn't seem possible.
6: Her feet were touching the ground. And from the scenario, the chair hanging from the tree, it would appear that somebody used the tree to hang themselves in the chair to stand on it and jump down. But her feet touching the ground, and then, I mean, she's standing like this with her toes on the ground. I don't see how somebody could actually hang themselves like that. Somebody did that to her on the grounds of a black church.
5: Charlotte police report there were no signs of assault, no defensive wounds, and no foul play. Men of God traveled to Washington to get senators to see temporary protected status for Haitians must be extended. America is kicking out hundreds of thousands of law-abiding, hard-working, tax-paying Haitians. Essentially, they say sending them to their deaths.
7: It's like sending people back into a burning house.
5: That's Miami Archbishop Thomas Wensky, along with a cardinal from Haiti and an archbishop from Cincinnati, Ohio. They went to Capitol Hill to make the case. TPS time has already run out. The House passed an extension. They need the Senate to pass a three-year extension, too, because there is nothing viable for Haitians who made lives here to go back to. Critics say it's clear what Trump and his administration are doing, creating a more white America. Observers also say that is fueling the boldness in groups like the Patriot Front, the white supremacists who marched by the hundreds in D.C. during July 4th, with their blue shirts, beige khaki pants, carrying Confederate flags. And don't forget the face coverings, since many lead ordinary lives, they want to keep their anonymity.
8: But they do like to crouch themselves in this patriotic veneer. They use the Betsy Ross flag, they use the red, white, and blue colors to evoke this feeling of Americana. And basically what they're trying to get at is spread their message that America is a place for only white people.
9: All these years, we believe the gods abandoned us.
10: Oh, my child.
5: That's a clip from the

0: trailer of the new Idris Elba movie, Children of Blood and Bone. It takes place in a fictional kingdom in Africa. It's the story of a young woman on a quest to reclaim the magic stolen from her people. Others in the star-studded cast, Regina King, Cynthia Erivo, and Viola Davis. Children of Blood and Bone will be in theaters January 15th.
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3: From Hampton Roads to the heart. In December of 2020, Danita Johnson was announced as the new president of DC United, making her the first African-American woman or man to hold that role for a Major League Soccer club. A native of Fayetteville and graduate of Western Carolina University in 2005, she's also a member of the historically black sorority Delta Sigma Theta. One of her early career highlights was playing a role in launching the Bakersfield Gem of the NBA G League. And just before joining DC United, she was president and COO of the Los Angeles Sparks. As if running one of the most storied clubs.

0: Boys and Girls Club of America, a member of the Rotary International, and a mentor with the Wise Within program, Johnson stands as an inspiration for Black leadership in the realm of sports and beyond, making Danita Johnson another name you should know. I'm Wesson Tishome for the Black Information Network.
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3: I'm Amber Payton on your home for 24/7 news. Norfolk's BIN 92.1, the Black Information Network. Norfolk's Black Police Chief Mark Talbot is addressing a violent weekend that left three people dead and another injured.
4: We're up this year over last year. Fortunately, last year was a record low for us in this city. We are certainly hoping to drive the numbers toward zero, but we're not there yet.
3: During a press conference, Talbot says the shootings on Druitt Circle, Pecan Point Road, and West 25th Street were not connected, but many involved a common factor, drugs. He says Norfolk homicides are up compared to last year, and the department is increasing enforcement in areas impacted by violence while also asking the community to help make safer choices. A Black Virginia Beach man is speaking out after he says he was arrested for wearing a religious head covering inside the courthouse. Derek Murdy tells Wavy News 10 he was wearing a kufi, which is permitted for religious reasons, when deputies confronted him during his brother's hearing in May.
5: I've been wearing since I was like 6 years old. Schools, work, even during my time, sometimes my time in the service, I never had an issue with it before.
3: A confrontation followed. And Murdy was taken to the floor and jailed for 20 days on an assault charge. The sheriff's office says deputies used appropriate force and that Murdy was non-compliant. Murdy denies the allegations and says he will continue wearing his kufi. Virginia's Black Attorney General Jay Jones is joining a lawsuit against the Trump administration over new conditions tied to federal emergency and counterterrorism grants. The 26-state coalition argues the requirements, including sharing voter data and assisting with immigration enforcement, go beyond the purpose of the funding. Jones says Virginia will not be pressured to hand over sensitive voter information. It's official. HBCU Norfolk State University students will soon have a new way to make their voices heard at the ballot box. Norfolk City Council approved a new voting precinct at the university, which will be in place for the November 2026 elections. Election officials say the move will strengthen the partnership with NSU and encourage students to register, vote, and get involved in the election process. A family's voicemail helped uncover a piece of Norfolk history. After a News 3 report on the search for the 220 Black workers who built Norfolk Botanical Garden 90 years ago, Barbara Rice reached out saying her grandmother was one of them. Marie Freeman Davis Boyd was recently confirmed as one of the original gardeners, bringing the number of identified workers to about 75. Rice says she's proud her, quote, big mama's, end quote, story will finally be remembered. And the numbers are in, and DJ Envy's Drive Your Dreams car show is becoming a Hampton Roads hit. The second annual event at the Hampton Roads Convention Center drew more than 10,000 people, featuring custom cars, celebrity guests, and fans from across the country. DJ Envy called the turnout a family reunion and says he's already looking forward to bringing the show back to the 757. 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
3: Hi, I'm Amber Payton from the Black Information Network. Every headline you hear from us starts with one question. 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
14: Cell phones have been an integral part of connecting our modern world. But did you know a Black nuclear engineer pioneered the technology for them? Henry Thomas Sampson was born in 1934 in Jackson, Mississippi. He earned his bachelor's degree in chemical engineering from Purdue University in 1956, followed by his master's degree from UCLA in 1961 and his PhD shortly after. In 1971, Henry Sampson created the Gamma Electric Cell. It's a device which produced long-lasting power to satellites. Sampson's innovation caught the attention of the Motorola Company, which then placed his patented technology into their telephones. This eventually led to the very first telephone calls being made using cell phones. Henry Sampson passed on June 4th, 2015. His genius and Black excellence helped create the globally connected world we share today. This is Tammy Eswick for the Black Information Network.
15: 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I'm Mike Strautmanis, and my history lives here.
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3: Here's what's trending this hour. The U.S. and Saudi Arabia have conducted airstrikes on Iranian-backed groups in Iraq. The threat of flooding may impact millions across the Northeast as rain moves into the region. NOAA's Weather Prediction Center has issued a level 3 out of 4 risk of flash flooding for parts of Massachusetts, Vermont, and Connecticut. And there is bipartisan support for a sanctions bill sponsored by the late Senator Lindsey Graham. The bill would double the amount of tariffs on countries that continue buying Russian oil and gas. I'm Amber Payton, and that's what's trending.
1: 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Here's Morgan Wood.
16: The NCAA has handed down penalties to Alabama State in a case involving Washington Commanders running back Ja'Cory Crosby Merritt. The HBCU received a level one mitigated infraction connected to issues surrounding altered 2019 statistics tied to Kroski Merit's eligibility. The NCAA's punishment includes 3 years of probation, a $30,000 fine, and a requirement for Alabama State to pay 1% of its football budget. The university says it accepts the ruling, but questioned why Arizona, where Kroski Merit later played, did not receive similar penalties despite its role in the eligibility process. Kroski Merit is now a running back with the Washington Commanders after beginning his college career at HBCU, Alabama State University. With the latest in HBCU news, I'm Morgan Wood on the Black Information Network.
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16: The first trailer for Children of Blood and Bone has officially dropped.
24: All these years, we believed the gods abandoned us.
25: Oh, my child. 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
16: Based on Tomi Adeyemi's best-selling 2018 novel, the fantasy film is set in the fiction African Kingdom of Orisha. It follows a young woman on a dangerous mission to restore the magic that was stolen from her people. The star-studded cast includes Damson Idris, Amanla Stenberg, Tosin Cole, Regina King, Idris Elba, Cynthia Erivo, and Viola Davis. Children of Blood and Bone arrives in theaters January 15th. In other entertainment news, producer Tay Keith's family will oversee his estate following his death. According to TMZ, a family member has been appointed administrator of the estate, which includes his finances, music catalog, publishing interests, and other assets. Tay Keith had no spouse or children or will and was found dead in his Nashville apartment last month at the age of 29. With the latest in entertainment news, I'm Morgan Wood on the Black Information Network, your home for Black news first.
26: I'm Shay Diddy on the Black Information Network. In 2019, the St. John Will.i.am Coltrane African Orthodox Church observed its 50th anniversary. Based in San Francisco, the church uses John Coltrane's music as a source for religious discovery. Instead of singing traditional hymns, worshipers chant Coltrane's A Love Supreme, and there are monthly meditations where people commune with Coltrane's music. In 1965, Branzo King and his wife, Marina King, saw Coltrane live at San Francisco Jazz Club. The couple had a religious experience. They called it a sound baptism. In the years leading up to his death in 1967 at the age of 40, Coltrane's music had grown increasingly spiritual. He said that he wanted to be a saint, and in him, Branzo, who had wanted to be a preacher, had found his God. Instead of a mural of Jesus in the sanctuary, there is one of patron saint John Coltrane. And that's a fact. I'm Shay Diddy on the Black Information Network.
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27: But we don't want people to be silenced, and we want people to be marginalized.
3: History teachers hold their own protest outside the D.C. Smithsonian after word of attacks on the institution by the Trump administration. Ohio Republican Governor Mike DeWine says a plan to deport Haitian migrants is a mistake. And Black Democratic Congressional Leader Hakeem Jeffries attends a rally in Buffalo, New York, Tuesday. He joined Congressman Tim Kennedy and officials with Evergreen Health to address how cuts to health care funding are affecting that community.
0: The one big ugly bill included a $1 trillion cut to Medicaid, the largest cut to Medicaid or health care in American history.
4: He and local NAACP President Reverend Mark E. Blue encouraged residents to help register new voters.
5: It's time for us to beat the pavement. It's time for us to knock on the doors. It's time for us to even register 16 and 17-year-olds because they can pre-register to vote.
4: Meantime, Black Congressman and Louisiana Representative Cleo Fields spoke out recently on deciding not to run for re-election. He told MS Now's Politics Nation the redistricting in his state made it almost impossible to run a successful campaign. But he said the more important message is...
7: And the issue is not whether or not Cleo Fields serves another day in Congress. The real issue is whether or not a person who looks like me have the mere opportunity to run in the district and win in the district.
4: Speaking of voter empowerment, New Jersey Governor Mikey Sherrill this week highlighted her recent signing of the John Lewis Voter Empowerment Act into law earlier this month. The law will make sure politicians can't draw legislative districts that silence communities of color.
9: And it carries the work forward with stronger protections of your rights and representation and new guardrails tailored to threats facing our elections today.
4: It will also require state approval for any changes to election administration and establish an elections database so the public can monitor election data. The Department of Energy is stepping in to keep the lights on for millions of people across 17 states. Triple-digit heat is straining the power grid, so the DOE issued an emergency order directing the Southwest Power Tool to tap backup generators if needed. Energy Secretary Chris Wright says more than 35 gigawatts of unused backup power remain available nationwide. That order runs through August 3rd. And finally, while the heat has people racing for relief to the beach, at least on the West Coast, the ocean isn't always a safe bet. Rough surf and packed crowds pushed Orange County lifeguards into overdrive with more than 400 rescues in a single weekend.
10: That's a big number, honestly. A lot of people need to take some swimming lessons or maybe, you know, have some common sense, maybe not get into the water when the tide's too high, but that's really alarming, honestly.
4: Huntington Beach led the way with 238 rescues ahead of Newport Beach's 171. Most swimmers got caught up in rip currents. Huntington Beach lifeguards also took more than 4,200 preventative actions. Newport Beach logged another 2,600. I'm Esther Dillard on your home for Black News First, the Black Information Network.
11: If you want to know,
25: temporary protection status has expired for Haitians and Syrians, putting hundreds of thousands of people at risk.
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29: 7 Save-A-Lot grocery stores in Chicago, Illinois are closing 4 years after the city gave over $13 million to parent company Yellow Banana.
30: What happens next?
31: Wisconsin's attorney general is urging residents to trust in the independent review on the deadly shooting of 38-year-old Corey Ruiz.
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35: BIN Norfolk.
36: Stories from the tide to the town.
37: Not exempt from the woes of inflation and AI technology. Visa is reportedly planning to cut about 7% of its workforce. According to a memo confirmed by CNBC, the world's largest payment network plans to eliminate about 2,600 jobs to streamline the company. A company official says AI is helping to accelerate the transformation and shape the way work gets done at Visa. Most of the layoffs will impact technology and product operations. Meanwhile, Treasury Secretary Scott Bessent is co-signing views held by Elon Musk when it comes to artificial intelligence. During an interview with Fox News host Sean Hannity, Bessent reportedly agreed with the Tesla CEO's prediction that AI will lead to economic abundance, suggesting that traditional retirement savings may become unnecessary. He highlighted the rapid evolution of the economy, noting that 25% of current jobs did not exist in 2000. Money News at 24 and 54 minutes past each hour. I'm Nicole Deal on your home for Black News First, the Black Information Network.
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4: Dee Jordan. 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
1: New York City officials are marking the one-year anniversary of the deadly mass shooting inside a Midtown Manhattan office building. Evan LePatner lost his wife, Wesley, in the shooting. LePatner is launching a foundation in her name to develop leaders in philanthropy.
2: She was just burning with energy and light, and everybody who came across her saw it and felt it, wanted to be close to it.
1: A man killed four people after opening fire in a high-rise on Park Avenue 1 year ago. Mayor Zohra Mamdani held a memorial ceremony at the 47th Precinct in the Bronx for the victims, including the off-duty detective who was killed while working security at the building.
4: Ohio Republican Governor Mike DeWine says a plan to deport Haitian migrants is a mistake.
6: These are people who have helped Springfield really come back. The Haitians who are living there and employed there, they came there to work, and they came there because there were jobs that were not being filled by other people. So to lose them is frankly a blow to Springfield, and it's a blow to the state of Ohio.
4: He made the comments on CBS News, arguing that the move by the Trump administration could hurt the state's economy and put lives in danger. In 2024, Trump claimed that Haitian migrants in Springfield, Ohio, were eating cats and dogs. More than 300,000 people from Haiti are on track to lose temporary protected status this week, following a ruling by the U.S. Supreme Court.
1: Tennessee is continuing its school cell phone restrictions during the 2026-27 school year. State law bans students from using wireless devices during instructional time unless a limited exception applies. Metro Nashville allows phone use during lunch, but not during class unless a teacher approves it. Knox County requires devices to remain out of sight throughout the day, including lunch and class changes. Shelby County bans them during class, but allows exceptions for emergencies, health needs, and disabilities.
4: And Ruka Hair is making history as the first braiding hair brand to be sold at Sephora. The Black-owned business is bringing its patent-pending bioengineered hair extensions to one of the world's largest beauty retailers. The London-based company will debut their braiding hair online, eventually expanding to select Sephora stores in cities like Atlanta, Los Angeles, and New York.
1: I'm Misty Jordan, along with Esther Dillard, on your home for Black News First, the Black Information Network. Now, here's your Healthy Minute.
8: A new study suggests adding an avocado to your daily diet could help heart disease risk, especially among adults with obesity. Researchers at Penn State University found that people who ate one avocado every day had a reduction in low-density lipoprotein particles, proteins that carry LDL or bad cholesterol through the bloodstream. The researchers say that change could translate to about 4% reduction in cardiovascular disease risk for people with obesity. The findings matter for the Black community, which continues to face higher rates of heart disease compared to other groups. According to the American Heart Association, Black adults are more likely to have high blood pressure and experience heart-related complications at younger ages. While one food isn't the cure-all, experts say small, consistent changes, like adding nutrient-rich foods such as avocados to a balanced diet, can be part of a larger strategy to improve heart health. That's your Healthy Minutes. I'm Morgan Wood on the Black Information Network.
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15: BIN News this hour. I'm Doug Davis. Coming up, a new report called The State of Our Kids says Black children's mental health is connected to social media platforms, racial inequities, and access to playgrounds. Kaboom is a nonprofit organization that builds playgrounds, and CEO Lisa Ratliff, who's Black, says they're committed to play space equity as a direct way to impact Black children's mental health. My conversation with Lisa is coming up, but first, here's BIN News Now.
0: Immigrant advocates and community leaders gathered outside the Miramar ICE office to protest increased arrests across Florida.
3: To advocate for an extension of TPS at the congressional level.
0: With temporary protected status ending for many Haitians, advocates are calling for changes to immigration law and urging Miami officials to stop cooperating with federal deportation efforts. Black Maryland Governor Wes Moore has named two judges to Washington County District Court. Travis William Poole will fill a vacancy created by a retirement, while Michaela Miriam Eugenia McNichols will serve in a newly created third judgeship. The court is also undergoing a $12 million renovation and expansion that will add a third courtroom. And the petition period is underway for Chicago's 2027 mayoral race. Political director Christian Perry says some groups have already started collecting signatures for Black Mayor Brandon Johnson, though Johnson has not announced whether he'll seek another term. The mayor says residents are more focused on current city issues than an election still months away. I'm Amber Payton with BIN News Now. Back to you, Doug.
15: All right. Thanks and happy Wednesday. A new Kaboom report called State of Our Kids highlights the link between Black children's mental health and access to play spaces. CEO African-American Lisa Ratliff joins us right now. Welcome to the Black Information Network, Sista, and BIN News This Hour.
5: Thanks so much for having me.
15: We appreciate you being here. Black youth suicide rates are rising faster than any other group, particularly with our young Black girls. 71% increase in suicide attempts. Tell us about Kaboom, what you're about, and how does your State of Our Kids report specifically address or echo the unique cultural pressures that Black kids face today?
5: So Kaboom's, we're a national nonprofit, been around for 30 years, really focused on protecting that very special part of our life, which is childhood. We do that by bringing kids and communities together to talk to us about what they want to see in their public space. And we build playgrounds. We have made an explicit commitment to achieving what we call place-based equity, which is really all about making sure what's true for one is true for all. And that has led us to focus our efforts primarily in Black and brown communities that have been systematically and historically disinvested in.
15: So I know your report leans on the isolation that came about from the COVID pandemic, and that coupled up with social media, and that's leading to these disparaging reports on our children regarding their mental health.
5: 40% of our kids have a tablet by the age 2. When we're talking about young people who, another piece of this that's in the report is it's not just happenstance, right? Like our history and the disparities that we experience, those were designed. And things that our young are exposed to now. And it's also telling them things about themselves that just a lot of times aren't true.
15: Yeah. So what are the kids saying?
5: Some of the things that they shared in the report was that they're not heard. You know, they're the ones who are most at risk, and they are the ones trying to shout and scream about what's going on with them and trying to provide solutions. And, you know, we're in adult mode and parenting mode too often, and not really allowing them to provide clarity on what they're feeling and experiencing and solutions as well. And
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0: I'm Amber Payton on your home for 24/7 news, Norfolk's BIN 92.1, the Black Information Network. Norfolk's Black Police Chief Mark Talbot is addressing a violent weekend that left three people dead and another injured.
11: We're up this year over last year. Fortunately, last year was a record low for us in this city. We are certainly hoping to drive the numbers toward zero, but we're not there yet.
0: During a press conference, Talbot says the shootings on Druitt Circle, Pecan Point Road, and West 25th Street were not connected, but many involved a common factor, drugs. He says Norfolk homicides are up compared to last year, and the department is increasing enforcement in areas impacted by violence while also asking the community to help make safer choices. A Black Virginia Beach man is speaking out after he says he was arrested for wearing a religious head covering inside the courthouse. Derek Murdy tells Wavy News 10 he was wearing a kufi, which is permitted for religious reasons, when deputies confronted him during his brother's hearing in May.
16: I've been wearing since I was like 6 years old. Schools, work, even since my time in the service, I never had an issue with it before.
0: A confrontation followed. And Murdy was taken to the floor and jailed for 20 days on an assault charge. The sheriff's office says deputies used appropriate force and that Murdy was non-compliant. Murdy denies the allegations and says he will continue wearing his kufi. Virginia's Black Attorney General Jay Jones is joining a lawsuit against the Trump administration over new conditions tied to federal emergency and counterterrorism grants. The 26-state coalition argues the requirements, including sharing voter data and assisting with immigration enforcement, go beyond the purpose of the funding. Jones says Virginia will not be pressured to hand over sensitive voter information. It's official. HBCU Norfolk State University students will soon have a new way to make their voices heard at the ballot box. Norfolk City Council approved a new voting precinct at the university, which will be in place for the November 2026 elections. Election officials say the move will strengthen the partnership with NSU and encourage students to register, vote, and get involved in the election process. A family's voicemail helped uncover a piece of Norfolk history. After a News 3 report on the search for the 220 black workers who built Norfolk Botanical Garden 90 years ago, Barbara Rice reached out saying her grandmother was one of them. Marie Freeman Davis Boyd was recently confirmed as one of the original gardeners, bringing the number of identified workers to about 75. Rice says she's proud her, quote, big mama's, end quote, story will finally be remembered. And the numbers are in, and DJ Envy's Drive Your Dreams car show is becoming a Hampton Roads hit. The second annual event at the Hampton Roads Convention Center drew more than 10,000 people, featuring custom cars, celebrity guests, and fans from across the country. DJ Envy called the turnout a family reunion and says he's already looking forward to bringing the show back to the 757. 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I'm Amber Payton on your home for Black News First, Norfolk's BIN 92.1, the Black Information Network.
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25: Cell phones have been an integral part of connecting our modern world. But did you know a Black nuclear engineer pioneered the technology for them? Henry Thomas Sampson was born in 1934 in Jackson, Mississippi. He earned his bachelor's degree in chemical engineering from Purdue University in 1956, followed by his master's degree from UCLA in 1961 and his PhD shortly after. In 1971, Henry Sampson created the Gamma Electric Cell. It's a device which produced long-lasting power to satellites. Sampson's innovation caught the attention of the Motorola Company, which then placed his patented technology into their telephones. This eventually led to the very first telephone calls being made using cell phones. Henry Sampson passed on June 4th, 2015. His genius and Black excellence helped create the globally connected world we share today. This is Tammy Eswick for the Black Information Network.
26: 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I'm Mike Strautmanis, and my history lives here.
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0: Here's what's trending this hour. The Federal Reserve is leaving interest rates unchanged. It's the fifth straight time the Fed has kept rates steady. This is the second rate decision under new Federal Reserve Chairman Kevin Warsh. Senator Rand Paul is wanting to hold Dr. Anthony Fauci in contempt of Congress after Fauci invoked the Fifth Amendment when asked questions Wednesday related to COVID-19. And millions across the Northeast are facing the threat of flooding as rain moves into the region. I'm Amber Payton, and that's what's trending.
38: Sports on the Black Information Network.
1: Kansas City Chiefs head coach Andy Reid says the team's hearts are going out to offensive coordinator Eric Bieniemy and his family after his wife was shot.
2: Things happen sometimes, and Eric will work through it. He's got a great support group here, as does his family, as needed. And then we'll just let time take care of it from there.
1: 57-year-old Mia Bieniemy was shot at the family's home in Loudoun County, Virginia, on Sunday evening and taken to a hospital with serious injuries. The couple's son, 27-year-old Zion Elijah Bieniemy, was arrested with malicious wounding and use of a firearm to commit a felony. Eric Bieniemy is in his first season of his second stint as Chiefs offensive coordinator. Elsewhere in the NFL, the Cleveland Browns are giving one of their star players a record-breaking contract. ESPN reports the team extended Denzel Ward to a two-year deal worth more than $62 million per season. It's the highest annual average ever given to a defensive back. The five-time Pro Bowler will get more than $52 million in guaranteed funds after heading into this upcoming season with no guarantees on his previous contract. With the latest in sports, I'm Morgan Wood on the Black Information Network.
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2: I'm Jaleesa Chapman on the Black Information Network. In 1921, Sadie Alexander became America's first Black economist. White employers, however, did not care about her PhD in economics from the University of Pennsylvania. So what does Alexander do? She goes back to school and earns her law degree. Dr. Alexander then combined her skills to launch a remarkable career as a civil rights lawyer, joining President Harry Truman's Committee on Human Rights in 1946, and even marching alongside Martin Luther King Jr. in 1965. Dr. Alexander died in 1989, but her legacy lives on. A group of young Black women launched the Sadie Collective to honor the trailblazer and recruit more women of color into the world of economics.
3: We understand that economists help to shape the world. Diversity is absolutely essential in order for good policies to be created.
2: And that's a fact. I'm Jaleesa Chapman on the Black Information Network.
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4: I'm Amber Payton on your home for 24/7 news, Norfolk's BIN 92.1, the Black Information Network. Norfolk's Black Police Chief Mark Talbot is addressing a violent weekend that left three people dead and another injured.
5: We're up this year over last year. Fortunately, last year was a record low for us in this city. We are certainly hoping to drive the numbers toward zero, but we're not there yet.
4: During a press conference, Talbot says the shootings on Druitt Circle, Pecan Point Road, and West 25th Street were not connected, but many involved a common factor, drugs. He says Norfolk homicides are up compared to last year, and the department is increasing enforcement in areas impacted by violence while also asking the community to help make safer choices. A Black Virginia Beach man is speaking out after he says he was arrested for wearing a religious head covering inside the courthouse. Derek Murdy tells Wavy News 10 he was wearing a kufi, which is permitted for religious reasons, when deputies confronted him during his brother's hearing in May.
6: I've been wearing since I was like 6 years old. Schools, work, even during my time, since my time in the service, I never had an issue with it before.
4: A confrontation followed. And Murdy was taken to the floor and jailed for 20 days on an assault charge. The sheriff's office says deputies used appropriate force and that Murdy was non-compliant. Murdy denies the allegations and says he will continue wearing his kufi. Virginia's Black Attorney General Jay Jones is joining a lawsuit against the Trump administration over new conditions tied to federal emergency and counterterrorism grants. The 26-state coalition argues the requirements, including sharing voter data and assisting with immigration enforcement, go beyond the purpose of the funding. Jones says Virginia will not be pressured to hand over sensitive voter information. It's official. HBCU Norfolk State University students will soon have a new way to make their voices heard at the ballot box. Norfolk City Council approved a new voting precinct at the university, which will be in place for the November 2026 elections. Election officials say the move will strengthen the partnership with NSU and encourage students to register, vote, and get involved in the election process. A family's voicemail helped uncover a piece of Norfolk history. After a News 3 report on the search for the 220 Black workers who built Norfolk Botanical Garden 90 years ago, Barbara Rice reached out saying her grandmother was one of them. Marie Freeman Davis Boyd was recently confirmed as one of the original gardeners, bringing the number of identified workers to about 75. Rice says she's proud her, quote, big mama's, end quote, story will finally be remembered. And the numbers are in, and DJ Envy's Drive Your Dreams car show is becoming a Hampton Roads hit. The second annual event at the Hampton Roads Convention Center drew more than 10,000 people, featuring custom cars, celebrity guests, and fans from across the country. DJ Envy called the turnout a family reunion and says he's already looking forward to bringing the show back to the 757. 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
10: Some say they are the eternal, mortal enemy of mankind. Others say they're so similar to us that we can befriend them. Like us, they're born and they die. Like us, they fall in love, marry, have children. And like us, they hate and fight and destroy. But truth be told, they're nothing like us. They are powerful and ancient, and they exist right alongside us in their own dimensions, their own tribes, and their own kingdoms. Billions of people throughout history and across continents have believed in these creatures, hidden from our human eyes, invisible, but as real as the smokeless flames that they're created out of. The Djinn. My name is Rabia Chaudhry. I'm an attorney, New York Times bestselling author, and producer and co-host of the popular criminal justice podcast, Undisclosed. 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
11: The opinions, beliefs, and viewpoints expressed in this commentary are those of the author and do not necessarily represent those of BIN and its founding partners and employees.
12: I'm James T. Harris, and I have something to say. Caitlin Clark complains to referees. She exaggerates contact. She sometimes flops. You know what we used to call that? Basketball. But according to USA Today columnist Nancy Armour, Clark's behavior is not merely irritating. It is potentially dangerous to black and queer WNBA players. And then Armour took the ideological express train completely off the rails by invoking Emmett Till. Yes, Emmett Till. A 14-year-old black boy who was kidnapped, tortured, and murdered in Mississippi in 1955 after being falsely accused of offending a white woman. What does that monstrous act of racial terrorism have to do with Caitlin Clark arguing over a foul call? Nothing. As an American of African descent, I am tired of white liberals using the suffering of black Americans as a rhetorical crowbar whenever they want to win an argument. Emmett Till was not a literary device. His murder should not be dragged onto a basketball court because a player argued with a referee. Armour argues that Clark should understand the wider consequences of her actions. What wider consequences? Where is the evidence that arguing with officials leads to racial hatred? Where is the evidence that one player complaining about foul calls somehow revives one of the darkest chapters in American history? Did Clark encourage racism? Did she tell fans to attack black players? No. The columnist connected her to one of the most horrific racial murders in American history. That's not racial sensitivity. That's racial lunacy. Condemn racist threats wherever they occur. Protect every WNBA player. Punish anyone who crosses the line. But don't exploit the murder of Emmett Till to police Caitlin Clark's body language. Some comparisons aren't merely inartful. They're irresponsible. I'm James T. Harris for the Black Information Network.
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4: Here's what's trending this hour. The U.S. and Saudi Arabia have conducted airstrikes on Iranian-backed groups in Iraq. The threat of flooding may impact millions across the Northeast as rain moves into the region. NOAA's Weather Prediction Center has issued a level 3 out of 4 risk of flash flooding for parts of Massachusetts, Vermont, and Connecticut. And there is bipartisan support for a sanctions bill sponsored by the late Senator Lindsey Graham. The bill would double the amount of tariffs on countries that continue buying Russian oil and gas. I'm Amber Payton, and that's what's trending.
1: 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Here's Morgan Wood.
13: The NCAA has handed down penalties to Alabama State in a case involving Washington Commanders running back Jacory Crosky-Merritt. The HBCU received a level 1 mitigated infraction connected to issues surrounding altered 2019 statistics tied to Crosky Merritt's eligibility. The NCAA's punishment includes 3 years of probation, a $30,000 fine, and a requirement for Alabama State to pay 1% of its football budget. The university says it accepts the ruling, but questioned why Arizona, where Crosky Merritt later played, did not receive similar penalties despite its role in the eligibility process. Crosky Merritt is now a running back with the Washington Commanders after beginning his college career at HBCU, Alabama State University. With the latest in HBCU news, I'm Morgan Wood on the Black Information Network.
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13: 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He spoke with me exclusively about how his wife signed him up for his first show, and the rest is history.

0: with upcoming shows in New Jersey and his hometown of Jacksonville, Florida. He says fans can expect more laughs, more live performances, and more content as he continues building his career. With the latest in entertainment, I'm Morgan Wood on the Black Information Network.
1: For more than five decades, Sesame Street has been a beloved children's program teaching kids lessons about friendship, kindness, and learning.
2: Greetings, I am the Count.
1: From the beginning, the show included African-American actors in key roles offering positive representation. Gordon, played by actor Matt Robinson, was one of the first black male characters on a children's show.
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1: His role highlighted the importance of family, education, and community for kids of all backgrounds. Sesame Street not only taught numbers and letters, but also celebrated black culture. It helped show all children, no matter their race, could learn, grow, succeed. So the next time you watch Sesame Street, remember the lasting impact it had on the educational training of black children to see themselves as smart, capable, worthy of learning. It's not just a show, it's history in the making. I'm Vanessa Tyler on the Black Information Network.
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4: We begin in Los Angeles, California. We now know that black artist David will go on trial for murder.
0: The singer, whose real name is David Burke, is accused of murdering 14-year-old Celeste Rivas Hernandez. After a week-long preliminary hearing wrapped up in Los Angeles, a judge ruled there's enough evidence for him to stand trial. Last year, her remains were found in the trunk of Burke's Tesla as it was being held in a tow yard in Hollywood. Prosecutors say Burke met the teen on social media and had a sexual relationship with her for years. They claim he killed her after she threatened to expose their relationship and ruin his music career. I'm Morgan Wood on the Black Information Network.
5: In Los Angeles, California, the city's black mayor, Karen Bass, is blaming the Trump administration for increasing homelessness in the city. This comes just ahead of a new count. Bass says the Trump administration drove up everyday costs like rent, gas, and groceries while cutting safety net funding. The 2026 homeless count in Los Angeles County showed a significant increase, with an estimated 73,040 people without permanent housing. That highlights the inadequacy of existing housing programs. There are economic factors playing a key role in the homelessness crisis, and the city faces the daunting task of producing hundreds of thousands of new housing units to address the shortage. Also, housing costs and rent burdens are driving lots of residents out of the city to more affordable areas. Meanwhile, newly released IRS data shows billions of dollars in taxpayer wealth flowing into Texas. The state's business leaders say this is something they've been tracking for years.
6: People, businesses, and investment continue choosing Texas because they have confidence in our economy.
5: Gabriella Von Moore-Mullen with the Texas Association of Business credits the state's predictable regulatory environment. Data from the IRS shows the state gained over $5 billion in adjusted gross income from people moving to Texas from other states. Meanwhile, California and New York recorded multi-billion dollar losses. According to census.gov, 13.4% of residents in Texas identify as black or African American.
4: A Richmond, Virginia community is mourning the loss of a black mother of four who died after contracting a salmonella infection. Atlanta News First is reporting Ayla Garcia contracted the infection during her trip to Nairobi, Kenya. Garcia traveled to Kenya recently with her church and family to support an orphanage. It was there she spent 2 weeks in the hospital after her condition escalated to a life-threatening condition. She had sickle cell disease, which her family says made the infection even more dangerous. A fundraiser effort is underway to bring her body home. And finally, the 18th annual Detroit Black Music Awards will be held on August 2nd at the American Serbian Memorial Hall in Detroit, Michigan. Founded by Misty Love in 2009, the event honors local artists, entertainers, and cultural leaders. Again, that date, August 2nd. I'm Mike Moore, along with Nicole Deal on your home for 24/7 News, the Black Information Network.
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5: Whole deal on your home for 24/7 news, the Black Information Network. We begin in Texas, where a black teenager near Dallas is accused of killing a woman in her own home, and another black teen is on the run. Here's Forney Chief of Police, Carrie White.
12: First of all, you're actually talking about two cowards. That's what you're talking about. Two cowards that left this area after killing somebody.
5: Investigators say 18-year-old Jacob East Walker has been arrested and is facing first-degree murder charges after the woman was shot and killed Sunday, reportedly in front of a child. Police are still looking for 19-year-old Messiah Clark, also black, who authorities say is wanted in connection with this crime and faces a separate murder charge in Dallas. In predominantly black Memphis, Tennessee, the family of an inmate who died while in custody of the Shelby County Sheriff's Office is filing a lawsuit. Raquez McDaniel, who is black, died July 28, 2025. He was a pretrial detainee held on two misdemeanor charges after experiencing a mental health crisis. The family claims McDaniel was sprayed in the face with a chemical agent multiple times and received injuries in an altercation with the jail staff. Then he was allegedly strapped in a restraint chair and left unattended for nearly an hour. He died during that time. Meanwhile, officials in Minnesota are investigating after they say over 30 water systems across the state were recently targeted in a coordinated cyber attack. Here's cybersecurity specialist Bryce Austin.
13: It's a wake-up call to all critical infrastructure in all states. We need to be prepared for cyber attacks. It's not a question of if, it's a question of when.
5: Minnesota IT Services is working with state and federal agencies, including the FBI. According to officials, the drinking water is safe. And finally, Ohio Republican Governor Mike DeWine says a plan to deport Haitian migrants is a mistake. He made the comments on CBS News, arguing that the move by the Trump administration could hurt the state's economy and put lives in danger. In 2024, Trump claimed that Haitian immigrants in Springfield, Ohio, were eating cats and dogs. Over 300,000 people from Haiti are projected to lose their temporary protected status this week. I'm Nicole Deal on your home for Black News First, the Black Information Network. Your healthy minute is next.
0: Lidl is recalling cookies sold nationwide because of undeclared allergens that could pose a serious health risk for some consumers. The FDA reports Iridana shortbread cookies with chocolate truffle coating and apricot filling were recalled because the packaging did not list in English that the product contains wheat, soy, milk, and eggs. The cookies were sold in several states, including Maryland, Virginia, Delaware, Pennsylvania, New York, New Jersey, and Washington, D.C. Food safety advocates say recalls like this highlight the importance of clear labeling, especially in diverse communities where language barriers can impact access to critical health information. Food allergies already affect millions of Americans, and communities of color often face additional challenges when it comes to healthcare access and nutrition education. That's your Healthy Minute. I'm Morgan Wood on the Black Information Network, your home for Black News First.
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15: Hope in the face of difficulty. Hope in the face of uncertainty. The audacity of hope.
16: I'm asking you to believe, not in my ability to bring about change, but in yours. Yes, we can.
9: Hope has an address, and it starts with us. 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
17: Welcome to Hope Has a Home. I'm Bree Wood for the Black Information Network. One of the most anticipated parts for visitors of the Obama Presidential Center is the museum itself. Beyond the ribbon cuttings, the crowds, and the excitement surrounding this historic opening, there's a bigger question worth asking. What story is this museum trying to tell? Well, when most people hear the words Presidential Museum, they probably think of historical artifacts, campaign memorabilia, official portraits, and snapshots from life inside the White House. And yes, visitors will certainly experience that history. But according to the Obama Foundation, this museum is designed to be something more than a look back at a presidency. It's intended to tell the story of Barack and Michelle Obama while also exploring the power of ordinary people coming together to create extraordinary change. And that's an important distinction because the Obama story has never really been presented as the story of one person reaching the highest office in the land. It's also a story about community. A story about hope. A story about people who believed their voices mattered and that their actions could make a difference.
18: Y'all, hope is all we have because hope is the essential spark that lights the fire of change. But hope is a choice. The Obama Presidential Center is a living testament to the power of choice, y'all.
17: Inside the museum, visitors will be able to explore exhibits that highlight life in the Obama White House, view artifacts connected to pivotal moments in American history, and engage with interactive experiences that connect the Obama's journeys to the movements, communities, and everyday people who helped shape them. In many ways, the museum expands the lens. Rather than focusing only on what happened inside the White House, it also shines a light on what happened outside of it and the citizens whose collective efforts helped shape the world around them.
19: The exhibits in the center are not meant to evoke nostalgia for some gauzy bygone era, some unattainable past that we can dream about and say, oh, we miss you, Barack. They're meant to remind us of who we can be.
17: That's what makes this story bigger than politics. It's a story about democracy in action. It's a story about service. And it's a reminder that meaningful change often begins with people who never hold public office at all. For Black audiences especially, that message carries tremendous significance. The election of America's first Black president and first Black first lady represented a historic milestone that changed how many people viewed leadership, opportunity, and what's possible. For millions, it expanded the boundaries of imagination. It allowed young people to see themselves reflected in places where they had rarely seen themselves before. But what makes the Obama Presidential Center unique is that it doesn't appear to stop at symbolism. Instead, it encourages visitors to consider a larger question. What comes next? And what role do ordinary people play in moving our nation forward? In that sense, this museum sounds less like a shrine to the past and more like an invitation to participate in the future.
19: There's a new generation out there ready to write the next chapter of our story. We intend to help them do it, and we ask that you join us.
17: A place where history and hope meet, a place where people can reflect on the Obama legacy while also thinking about their own ability to create change. Because if there's one lesson woven throughout the Obama story, it's that progress has never belonged to one person. It belongs to all of us. Tickets to the OPC are currently sold out, but visit Obama.org for weekly updates on availability and to learn more about the different programs and events the Obama Foundation has to offer. Listen to our interviews at binnews.com/interviews. 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I'm Bree Wood for the Black Information Network.
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23: 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Norfolk's Black Police Chief Mark Talbot is addressing a violent weekend that left three people dead and another injured.
24: We're up this year over last year. Fortunately, last year was a record low for us in this city. We are certainly hoping to drive the numbers toward zero, but we're not there yet.
23: During a press conference, Talbot says the shootings on Druitt Circle, Pecan Point Road, and West 25th Street were not connected, but many involved a common factor, drugs. He says Norfolk homicides are up compared to last year, and the department is increasing enforcement in areas impacted by violence while also asking the community to help make safer choices. A Black Virginia Beach man is speaking out after he says he was arrested for wearing a religious head covering inside the courthouse. Derek Murdy tells Wavy News 10 he was wearing a kufi, which is permitted for religious reasons, when deputies confronted him during his brother's hearing in May.
25: I've been wearing since I was like 6 years old. Schools, work, even during my time, sometimes my time in the service, I never had an issue with it before.
23: A confrontation followed. And Murdy was taken to the floor and jailed for 20 days on an assault charge. The sheriff's office says deputies used appropriate force and that Murdy was noncompliant. Murdy denies the allegations and says he will continue wearing his kufi. Virginia's Black Attorney General Jay Jones is joining a lawsuit against the Trump administration over new conditions tied to federal emergency and counterterrorism grants. The 26-state coalition argues the requirements, including sharing voter data and assisting with immigration enforcement, go beyond the purpose of the funding. Jones says Virginia will not be pressured to hand over sensitive voter information. It's official. HBCU Norfolk State University students will soon have a new way to make their voices heard at the ballot box. Norfolk City Council approved a new voting precinct at the university, which will be in place for the November 2026 elections. Election officials say the move will strengthen the partnership with NSU and encourage students to register, vote, and get involved in the election process. A family's voicemail helped uncover a piece of Norfolk history. After a News 3 report on the search for the 220 Black workers who built Norfolk Botanical Garden 90 years ago, Barbara Rice reached out saying her grandmother was one of them. Marie Freeman Davis Boyd was recently confirmed as one of the original gardeners, bringing the number of identified workers to about 75. Rice says she's proud her, quote, big mama's, end quote, story will finally be remembered. And the numbers are in, and DJ Envy's Drive Your Dreams car show is becoming a Hampton Roads hit. The second annual event at the Hampton Roads Convention Center drew more than 10,000 people, featuring custom cars, celebrity guests, and fans from across the country. DJ Envy called the turnout a family reunion and says he's already looking forward to bringing the show back to the 757. 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

0: Los Angeles County prosecutors are expected to decide this week whether to seek the death penalty against black singer David, whose real name is David Burke. A judge has ruled there is enough evidence for him to stand trial in the killing of 14-year-old Celeste Rivas Hernandez. 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
1: I'm Kevin Brown on your home for 24/7 News, the Black Information Network. A major immigration crackdown is accelerating across South Florida. Leaked internal documents show the Department of Homeland Security is actively scouting four regional detention sites, including a high-capacity hub in Miami, to prepare for an aggressive push to deport roughly 250 migrants a week, sending fear throughout the community.
2: I have workers that are impacted by TPS, and they're gone. They're not working.
1: The federal enforcement blitz follows the expiration of temporary protected status for Haitian nationals. In response, immigration advocates are gathering at the Miramar Ice Field office. They're asking the city of Miami to end its partnership with the federal government. This Haitian mother describes the situation.
3: We're all living in fear, even the children. The children have to go to school, and they don't want to go because they're afraid.
1: Illinois Governor J.B. Pritzker signed a law that requires state public school districts to ban student access to cell phones during classroom hours in the 2027 school year. Elgin, Illinois officials say they're seeing the benefits from a ban they've already implemented.
4: Teachers told us that they finally felt they had their students back. They were no longer competing with screen time for attention and focus.
1: Governor Pritzker says schools already with cell phone bans are seeing positive results.
5: Bullying declines, grade point averages improve, AP scores increase. Students spend more time connecting with one another instead of scrolling past one another.
1: South Bend advocacy organizations in Indiana, including Black Lives Matter and the NAACP, are planning a public forum on August 4th to present a resolution to the South Bend School Board in response to the South Bend Reparatory Justice Commission's report. The resolution aims to address racial disparities within the district and develop a Black Student Achievement Strategic Plan inspired by successful models in Los Angeles and Chicago. SBCSC board members are expected to attend the forum and discuss the implementation of a resolution to improve educational outcomes for Black students. The event seeks to create a shared vision for educational excellence rooted in equity and lasting systemic change. The Emmett Till 85th Birthday Commemorative Dinner will be held on July 31st at the Obama Presidential Center in Chicago. The event aims to honor Emmett Till's legacy and his impact on the civil rights movement. Attendees can expect an evening of fellowship, reflection, and artistic expression with a focus on justice and community building. Tickets are available for general admission and VIP seating, with proceeds supporting the Till Institute's efforts in education, research, and social justice advocacy. The event serves as a tribute and a call to action to continue the conversation on racial justice and civil rights. The Obama Foundation is a nonprofit collaborator of the Black Information Network. 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I'm Kevin Brown on your home for Black News First, the Black Information Network.
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1: I'm Kevin Brown with another look at modern-day Black history you should know. On January 6, 2021, as chaos engulfed the U.S. Capitol,
8: multiple capital injuries.
1: A group of Black officers stood as pillars of resilience and bravery. Among them was Capitol Police Officer Eugene Goodman, who diverted rioters away from the Senate chamber, potentially saving countless lives. Lieutenant Michael Byrd also faced a dire situation, protecting lawmakers from an advancing mob. His decisive actions safeguarded those entrusted to his care. And Officer Harry Dunn fought back against physical threats and racial slurs, standing firm in the defense of the Capitol and democracy. These Black officers and many others remind us that the strength of our democracy lies in those who protect it. So let's never forget to honor their heroism and strive for a nation worthy of their sacrifice. For the Black Information Network, I'm Kevin Brown.
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1: I'm Amber Payton on your home for 24/7 news, Norfolk's BIN 92.1, the Black Information Network. Norfolk's Black Police Chief Mark Talbot is addressing a violent weekend that left three people dead and another injured.
2: We're up this year over last year. Fortunately, last year was a record low for us in this city. We are certainly hoping to drive the numbers toward zero, but we're not there yet.
1: During a press conference, Talbot says the shootings on Druitt Circle, Pecan Point Road, and West 25th Street were not connected, but many involved a common factor, drugs. He says Norfolk homicides are up compared to last year, and the department is increasing enforcement in areas impacted by violence while also asking the community to help make safer choices. A Black Virginia Beach man is speaking out after he says he was arrested for wearing a religious head covering inside the courthouse. Derek Murdy tells Wavy News 10 he was wearing a kufi, which is permitted for religious reasons, when deputies confronted him during his brother's hearing in May.
3: I've been wearing since I was like 6 years old. Schools, work, even during my time, sometimes my time in the service, I never had an issue with it before.
1: A confrontation followed. And Murdy was taken to the floor and jailed for 20 days on an assault charge. The sheriff's office says deputies used appropriate force and that Murdy was non-compliant. Murdy denies the allegations and says he will continue wearing his kufi. Virginia's Black Attorney General Jay Jones is joining a lawsuit against the Trump administration over new conditions tied to federal emergency and counterterrorism grants. The 26-state coalition argues the requirements, including sharing voter data and assisting with immigration enforcement, go beyond the purpose of the funding. Jones says Virginia will not be pressured to hand over sensitive voter information. It's official. HBCU Norfolk State University students will soon have a new way to make their voices heard at the ballot box. Norfolk City Council approved a new voting precinct at the university, which will be in place for the November 2026 elections. Election officials say the move will strengthen the partnership with NSU and encourage students to register, vote, and get involved in the election process. A family's voicemail helped uncover a piece of Norfolk history. After a News 3 report on the search for the 220 Black workers who built Norfolk Botanical Garden 90 years ago, Barbara Rice reached out saying her grandmother was one of them. Marie Freeman Davis Boyd was recently confirmed as one of the original gardeners, bringing the number of identified workers to about 75. Rice says she's proud her, quote, big mama's, end quote, story will finally be remembered. And the numbers are in, and DJ Envy's Drive Your Dreams car show is becoming a Hampton Roads hit. The second annual event at the Hampton Roads Convention Center drew more than 10,000 people, featuring custom cars, celebrity guests, and fans from across the country. DJ Envy called the turnout a family reunion and says he's already looking forward to bringing the show back to the 757. 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
1: 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The Black Information Network is not just a news service, it's a public service. 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With Black News First, this is the Black Information Network.
12: The opinions, beliefs, and viewpoints expressed in this commentary are those of the author and do not necessarily represent those of BIN and its founding partners and employees.
13: I'm James T. Harris, and I have something to say. Caitlin Clark complains to referees. She exaggerates contact. She sometimes flops. You know what we used to call that? Basketball. But according to USA Today columnist Nancy Armour, Clark's behavior is not merely irritating. It is potentially dangerous to black and queer WNBA players. And then Armour took the ideological express train completely off the rails by invoking Emmett Till. Yes, Emmett Till. A 14-year-old black boy who was kidnapped, tortured, and murdered in Mississippi in 1955 after being falsely accused of offending a white woman. What does that monstrous act of racial terrorism have to do with Caitlin Clark arguing over a foul call? Nothing. As an American of African descent, I am tired of white liberals using the suffering of black Americans as a rhetorical crowbar whenever they want to win an argument. Emmett Till was not a literary device. His murder should not be dragged onto a basketball court because a player argued with a referee. Armour argues that Clark should understand the wider consequences of her actions. What wider consequences? Where is the evidence that arguing with officials leads to racial hatred? Where is the evidence that one player complaining about foul calls somehow revives one of the darkest chapters in American history? Did Clark encourage racism? Did she tell fans to attack black players? No. The columnist connected her to one of the most horrific racial murders in American history. That's not racial sensitivity. That's racial lunacy. Condemn racist threats wherever they occur. Protect every WNBA player. Punish anyone who crosses the line. But don't exploit the murder of Emmett Till to police Caitlin Clark's body language. Some comparisons aren't merely inartful. They're irresponsible. I'm James T. Harris for the Black Information Network.
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1: Here's what's trending this hour. The wife of Kansas City Chiefs offensive coordinator Eric Bieniemy is recovering after being shot allegedly by her own son. The Federal Reserve is keeping interest rates unchanged for the fifth straight meeting. The decision marks the second rate move under Federal Reserve Chairman Kevin Warsh. And a winning ticket has been sold for the $800 million Mega Millions jackpot. Lotto officials say the ticket from Tuesday night's drawing was sold in Florida, while second prize winners were announced in New York and New Jersey. I'm Amber Payton, and that's what's trending.
11: Black Information Network, Eye on HBCUs, covering the latest news, sports, and events at our historically black colleges and universities. Here's Morgan Wood.
14: The NCAA has handed down penalties to Alabama State in a case involving Washington Commanders running back Ja'Cory Kroski-Merritt. The HBCU received a level one mitigated infraction connected to issues surrounding altered 2019 statistics tied to Kroski Merritt's eligibility. The NCAA's punishment includes 3 years of probation, a $30,000 fine, and a requirement for Alabama State to pay 1% of its football budget. The university says it accepts the ruling, but questioned why Arizona, where Kroski Merritt later played, did not receive similar penalties despite its role in the eligibility process. Kroski Merritt is now a running back with the Washington Commanders after beginning his college career at HBCU, Alabama State University. With the latest in HBCU news, I'm Morgan Wood on the Black Information Network.
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15: I'm Bill Black with another Bet You Didn't Know music fact. So I just got through reading Mariah Carey's book, The Meaning of Mariah Carey. And in it, she talks about her and Derek Jeter had a brief fling from 97 to 1998 towards the end of her marriage to Tommy Mottola. She also revealed that Derek was the inspiration for this song.

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0: his shows in New Jersey and his hometown of Jacksonville, Florida. He says fans can expect more laughs, more live performances, and more content as he continues building his career. 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
1: 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How many times have you seen the Temptations movie and said this line?
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5: I'm Amber Payton on your home for 24/7 news, Norfolk's BIN 92.1, the Black Information Network. Norfolk's Black Police Chief Mark Talbot is addressing a violent weekend that left three people dead and another injured.
6: We're up this year over last year. Fortunately, last year was a record low for us in this city. We are certainly hoping to drive the numbers toward zero, but we're not there yet.
5: During a press conference, Talbot says the shootings on Druitt Circle, Pecan Point Road, and West 25th Street were not connected, but many involved a common factor, drugs. He says Norfolk homicides are up compared to last year, and the department is increasing enforcement in areas impacted by violence while also asking the community to help make safer choices. A Black Virginia Beach man is speaking out after he says he was arrested for wearing a religious head covering inside the courthouse. Derek Murdy tells Wavy News 10 he was wearing a kufi, which is permitted for religious reasons, when deputies confronted him during his brother's hearing in May.
7: I've been wearing since I was like 6 years old. Schools, work, even during my time, since my time in the service, I never had an issue with it before.
5: A confrontation followed. And Murdy was taken to the floor and jailed for 20 days on an assault charge. The sheriff's office says deputies used appropriate force and that Murdy was non-compliant. Murdy denies the allegations and says he will continue wearing his kufi. Virginia's Black Attorney General Jay Jones is joining a lawsuit against the Trump administration over new conditions tied to federal emergency and counterterrorism grants. The 26-state coalition argues the requirements, including sharing voter data and assisting with immigration enforcement, go beyond the purpose of the funding. Jones says Virginia will not be pressured to hand over sensitive voter information. It's official. HBCU Norfolk State University students will soon have a new way to make their voices heard at the ballot box. Norfolk City Council approved a new voting precinct at the university, which will be in place for the November 2026 elections. Election officials say the move will strengthen the partnership with NSU and encourage students to register, vote, and get involved in the election process. A family's voicemail helped uncover a piece of Norfolk history. After a News 3 report on the search for the 220 Black workers who built Norfolk Botanical Garden 90 years ago, Barbara Rice reached out saying her grandmother was one of them. Marie Freeman Davis Boyd was recently confirmed as one of the original gardeners, bringing the number of identified workers to about 75. Rice says she's proud her, quote, big mama's, end quote, story will finally be remembered. And the numbers are in, and DJ Envy's Drive Your Dreams car show is becoming a Hampton Roads hit. The second annual event at the Hampton Roads Convention Center drew more than 10,000 people, featuring custom cars, celebrity guests, and fans from across the country. DJ Envy called the turnout a family reunion and says he's already looking forward to bringing the show back to the 757. For more on these stories, plus international, national, state, and local news impacting the Black community, listen to the Black Information Network on the iHeartRadio app or log on to BINnews.com. I'm Amber Payton on your home for Black News First, Norfolk's BIN 92.1, the Black Information Network.
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4: 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The autopsy from the Dallas County Medical Examiner reports Daniel Irving, member of the high school swim team, did drown accidentally.
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15: Cell phones have been an integral part of connecting our modern world. But did you know a Black nuclear engineer pioneered the technology for them? Henry Thomas Sampson was born in 1934 in Jackson, Mississippi. He earned his bachelor's degree in chemical engineering from Purdue University in 1956, followed by his master's degree from UCLA in 1961 and his PhD shortly after. In 1971, Henry Sampson created the Gamma Electric Cell. It's a device which produced long-lasting power to satellites. Sampson's innovation caught the attention of the Motorola Company, which then placed his patented technology into their telephones. This eventually led to the very first telephone calls being made using cell phones. Henry Sampson passed on June 4th, 2015. His genius and Black excellence helped create the globally connected world we share today. This is Tammy Eswick for the Black Information Network.
16: 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I'm Mike Strautmanis, and my history lives here.
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5: Here's what's trending this hour. President Trump says the U.S. will hit Iran very hard after the regime targeted U.S. troops. While speaking to reporters in the Oval Office, Trump was asked about Iran's ballistic missile attack on U.S. forces in the Middle East Tuesday night. Sean Diddy Combs will get out of prison a little bit earlier. The music producer and rapper's release from jail has been moved to January 24, 2028. And a new study shows eating an avocado every day reduces the risk of heart disease in obese adults. I'm Amber Payton, and that's what's trending.
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17: Kansas City Chiefs head coach Andy Reid says the team's hearts are going out to offensive coordinator Eric Bieniemy and his family after his wife was shot.
18: things happen sometimes, and Eric will work through it. He's got a great support group here, as does his family, as needed, and then we'll just let time take care of it from there.
17: 57-year-old Mia Bieniemy was shot at the family's home in Loudoun County, Virginia, on Sunday evening and taken to a hospital with serious injuries. The couple's son, 27-year-old Zion Elijah Bieniemy, was arrested with malicious wounding and use of a firearm to commit a felony. Eric Bieniemy is in his first season of his second stint as Chiefs offensive coordinator. Elsewhere in the NFL, the Cleveland Browns are giving one of their star players a record-breaking contract. ESPN reports the team extended Denzel Ward to a two-year deal worth more than $62 million per season. It's the highest annual average ever given to a defensive back. The five-time Pro Bowler will get more than $52 million in guaranteed funds after heading into this upcoming season with no guarantees on his previous contract. With the latest in sports, I'm Morgan Wood on the Black Information Network.
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17: The first trailer for Children of Blood and Bone has officially dropped.
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17: 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It follows a young woman on a dangerous mission to restore the magic that was stolen from her people. The star-studded cast includes Damson Idris, Amanda Stenberg, Tosin Cole, Regina King, Idris Elba, Cynthia Erivo, and Viola Davis. Children of Blood and Bone arrives in theaters January 15th. In other entertainment news, producer Tay Keith's family will oversee his estate following his death. According to TMZ, a family member has been appointed administrator of the estate, which includes his finances, music catalog, publishing interests, and other assets. Tay Keith had no spouse or children or will and was found dead in his Nashville apartment last month at the age of 29. With the latest in entertainment news, I'm Morgan Wood on the Black Information Network, your home for Black news first.
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1: 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I feel like I can't compete with other people out there because can't nobody give the people what I give them. 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
2: I'm Mike Island on the Black Information Network, taking a look at another aspect of America at 250 at Black Perspective. A look at politics from exclusion to representation. The history of Black political participation in the United States is one of hard-won access and recurring backlash. From the surge of Black office holders during Reconstruction to the post-1965 expansion of representation, each advancement has sparked hope and resistance. Voting rights for Black Americans have required constitutional amendments, federal legislation, and constant vigilance, as the right to vote has been continually undermined by newly devised tactics. Political representation is not merely symbolic, but it shapes policy, language, and the boundaries of the national imagination. There are trailblazers like Shirley Chisholm, the first Black woman elected to Congress and the first to see a major party presidential nomination. She was born in Brooklyn, New York in 1924 and lived to be 80 years old. She passed away on New Year's Day, 2005. Chisholm represented New York's 12th congressional district for seven terms, 1969 to 1983. She was known throughout her career for taking a resolute stand against economic, social, and political injustices. And there was also trailblazer Barbara Jordan, born in Houston, Texas in 1936. She passed away in 1996. Her leadership and moral authority inspired the nation and demonstrated the impact of Black leadership at the highest levels. Jordan was also an educator and an attorney. She was the first African-American elected to the U.S. House of Representatives and the first woman to deliver a keynote address at a Democratic National Convention. Jordan and other African-American politicians in the South were elected after the passage of the Voting Rights Act of 1965. Jordan worked hard to transform the Democratic Party from a party of segregation into a major platform for increased Black political participation and representation. With recent Supreme Court decisions we've been reporting to you here on the Black Information Network, the court appears to have destroyed what little remained of the Voting Rights Act, drawing maps that dilute the political power of minority voters. Many of those who worked to dismantle the Voting Rights Act reportedly claim there is no longer a racial divide and that such an act is no longer needed and that it had done its job. On the other side, some claim that only the election of President Barack Obama amplified claims that racism is over simply because his presence drove up Black voter participation. According to the NAACP, GOP redistricting continues a systemic dismantling of Black voting power. Political progress has never been a straight path. It depends on the ability to organize, build coalitions, and sustain gains over time. Black political history teaches that elections are only one part of the struggle. Organizing between elections and protecting hard-won rights are just as important. We celebrate 250 years of our history with the ballot, once denied outright, remaining one of the most fiercely contested tools of democracy. I'm Mike Island, looking back on the Black perspective of America 250 on the Black Information Network.
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3: New graduates who are hoping to launch their careers in New York City are facing a financial hurdle, the reality of record high rent rates. A new report from Realtor.com shows the city's median asking rent rate climbed to a whopping $3,707 during the second quarter of the year. That is the highest level ever recorded since the company began tracking the market. Smaller apartments like studios and one bedrooms seem to have the strongest demand, but that demand is driving up the price. According to recent data, a typical studio apartment could consume nearly 40% of the starting salary of a recent graduate in computer science and consume even more for lower-paying careers. The city of Manhattan had the biggest rent increase, but prices went up in all four major boroughs. Economists say competition for affordable apartments is intense as more young professionals move into the city, while the housing supply struggles to keep up. Money news at 24 and 54 minutes past each hour. I'm Nicole Deal on your home for Black News First, the Black Information Network.
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4: I'm Misty Jordan.
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4: The family of a 93-year-old black woman wants answers from a Queens funeral home after their loved one was allegedly cremated against her wishes. Civil rights leader Reverend Kevin McCall is advocating for the family of Uvi Rodney.
8: We are calling for this funeral home to be shut down immediately. The state needs to investigate.
4: Family members say Rodney died July 8th and was taken to J. Foster Phillips Funeral Home in Jamaica, Queens. The family has a death certificate that showed Rodney wanted to be buried next to her grandmother in her home country of Guyana. Attorneys claim she was cremated and the family had to go through a lengthy process to get her ashes.
5: Officials say an East Memphis neighborhood off North Goodlett Street lost power for 6 hours Monday. Residents in the predominantly black neighborhood were without air conditioning during one of the hottest days of the year. Power went out around 8:30 in the morning and was not restored until after 2:30 in the afternoon. HVAC professionals are in extreme demand to repair air conditioning during the heat wave, which means spending up to 8 hours in attics, which can reach 130 degrees Fahrenheit. Memphis Light, Gas, and Water confirmed the outage. The cause remains under investigation.
4: Former President Obama is set to headline a redistricting fundraiser for the National Democratic Redistricting Committee. According to an invitation obtained by Punch Bowl News, the event is scheduled for August 31st and will include a dinner and discussion. The fundraiser comes as Democrats look to push back on Republican efforts to redraw maps nationwide as well as gain control of the House and Senate. Under former Attorney General Eric Holder's leadership, the NDRC is now looking to rework campaign strategy, fundraising, ballot initiatives, and lawsuits in the state's redistricting fight.
5: And two of the nation's oldest black-owned businesses are joining forces in a proposed merger. Optus Bank traces back to 1921, and Mechanics and Farmers Bank was founded in 1907. The definitive merger would make the institution the largest black-owned bank in America, with approximately $1.2 billion in assets. The company would operate 10 branches across North and South Carolina. The merger is expected to close fourth quarter this year.
4: I'm Misty Jordan, along with Esther Dillard, on your home for Black News First, the Black Information Network. Now, here's your Washington Roundup.
11: President Trump has called for the Senate to remain in session. The president's request comes as he pressures Senate Majority Leader John Thune to get the Save America Act passed or eliminate the filibuster. Trump took to Truth Social, asserting that Thune should not allow the United States Senate to leave town until either action takes place. Trump has repeatedly called on Senate Republicans to pass the legislation, despite Thune saying the party does not have the votes to pass the bill. Now this. Acting Director of National Intelligence Bill Pulte is marking the completion of a fifth round of layoffs. Pulte shared the development in a post on X and wrote that the office is executing a fifth and near final round of terminations. He also noted that the layoffs have resulted in a 30% reduction of staff at the Office of the Director of National Intelligence. And that's your Washington Roundup. I'm Mike Moore on your home for 24/7 News, the Black Information Network.
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12: The hippest trip in America. That's how Soul Train introduced itself when it first hit TV screens in 1971. 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During its 35-year run, the show featured icons like James Brown, Michael Jackson, and countless others, along with black hair care products like Afro Sheen and the iconic Soul Train dance line. 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And no one will ever forget host Don Cornelius and how he signed off each episode with words that still resonate today.
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14: I'm Amber Payton with BIN News Now. Senator Rand Paul says he'll move to hold Dr. Anthony Fauci in contempt of Congress after Fauci refused to answer questions about COVID-19.
15: President Biden granted him complete immunity. With the grant of immunity, do you still need Fifth Amendment protections, or do they apply?
14: Fauci invoked the Fifth Amendment more than 100 times during a Republican-led hearing. Maryland's Black Attorney General Anthony Brown is joining attorneys general nationwide.

0: are being criminally charged. And what Montgomery County DA Kevin Steele says the boys did to a 15-year-old teammate in the locker room was horrendous.
1: The juvenile victim described the incident as being punched, kicked, and stomped in the head and the groin with cleats, forcing him to curl up to protect himself and his head. The victim also said the players assaulting him were trying to poke him in the butt with the broomstick. He told interviewers at that time of the assault that he was wearing shorts and football equipment. He said the broomstick did not go in, but made contact with his butt cheek area over his shorts.
0: The DA says the student did tell one of the coaches who allegedly told him not to tell his mother. The coaching staff would handle it. The coaches then texted among each other, fearing it would interfere with the season at Cheltenham High. When the cover-up got out, the 2025 incident, reportedly one of two assaults, caused the season to be canceled, the coaching staff fired, and now just announced the criminal charges. The coaches face child endangerment and conspiracy. The players, two 18-year-olds charged as adults with aggravated assault and other felonies. The DA says the cover-up is what got the coaches as he reads the texts between them.
1: This has to be handled and kept quiet. It's just like hazing. I'm telling you, if this gets out, they could put the whole team in jeopardy. And one of the other coaches responds to that. If this gets out, we are effed. They will cancel the whole season.
0: Which is exactly what happened. The focus is on his phone. That's the latest on the Nolan Wells case. The black teen who ended up dead on Horn Island, Mississippi, after a 4th of July holiday getaway with a group of his white friends. What was on his phone, which is why his mother just slapped subpoenas on social media giants Snapchat, WhatsApp, TikTok, location tracking app Life 360, and Meta platforms. When the family got back the cell phone the 18-year-old allegedly left on the boat, it had no videos, pictures, texts, nothing from that day, leading the family to believe Nolan's phone content was deleted, and they need to find out why. And Black Books Matter, which is the name of an upcoming book festival. Ramunda Young, owner of festival sponsor Mahogany Books, tells why, especially now, this celebration is vital.
2: Especially in a time where people are banning books and our history and all those things are at bay that a lot of people are opposing. So this was our answer to this. This was our answer to celebrate books, to bring people together, something for everybody. And this is our way of doing that.
0: The Black Books Matter Book Fest is this Saturday at the National Harbor, right outside D.C. in Oxon Hill, Maryland. I'm Vanessa Tyler on the Black Information Network, your home for Black News First.
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6: The courtroom is where justice is supposed to happen. But what really happens behind those doors? At the Black Information Network, we take you inside the room, past the headlines, past the verdict, and into the mechanics of the legal system. We talk to Black public defenders who walk into courtrooms already outnumbered and overworked, who take 80 cases at a time and still fight like each one is personal. We speak to court watchers who sit on benches all day, taking notes, collecting data, and holding judges accountable. We highlight how courtroom language, often written in legalese, can mask unfairness, even when it looks official on paper. We follow trials that don't go viral, but shape lives. We report when justice is served, when juries listen, when prosecutors get it right, when families finally hear guilty after years of being told to be patient. Because whether it's a misdemeanor or a murder trial, justice must be fair. And you deserve to know exactly how and when it's not. With Black News First, this is Mike Island on the Black Information Network.
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7: I'm Amber Payton on your home for 24/7 news, Norfolk's BIN 92.1, the Black Information Network. Norfolk's Black Police Chief Mark Talbot is addressing a violent weekend that left three people dead and another injured.
8: We're up this year over last year. Fortunately, last year was a record low for us in this city. We are certainly hoping to drive the numbers toward zero, but we're not there yet.
7: During a press conference, Talbot says the shootings on Druitt Circle

0: Pecan Point Road and West 25th Street were not connected, but many involved a common factor, drugs. He says Norfolk homicides are up compared to last year, and the department is increasing enforcement in areas impacted by violence while also asking the community to help make safer choices. A Black Virginia Beach man is speaking out after he says he was arrested for wearing a religious head covering inside the courthouse. Derek Murdy tells Wavy News 10 he was wearing a kufi, which is permitted for religious reasons, when deputies confronted him during his brother's hearing in May.
1: I've been wearing since I was like 6 years old. Schools, work, even during my time in the service, I never had an issue with it before.
0: A confrontation followed. And Murdy was taken to the floor and jailed for 20 days on an assault charge. The sheriff's office says deputies used appropriate force and that Murdy was non-compliant. Murdy denies the allegations and says he will continue wearing his kufi. Virginia's Black Attorney General Jay Jones is joining a lawsuit against the Trump administration over new conditions tied to federal emergency and counterterrorism grants. The 26-state coalition argues the requirements, including sharing voter data and assisting with immigration enforcement, go beyond the purpose of the funding. Jones says Virginia will not be pressured to hand over sensitive voter information. It's official. HBCU Norfolk State University students will soon have a new way to make their voices heard at the ballot box. Norfolk City Council approved a new voting precinct at the university, which will be in place for the November 2026 elections. Election officials say the move will strengthen the partnership with NSU and encourage students to register, vote, and get involved in the election process. A family's voicemail helped uncover a piece of Norfolk history. After a News 3 report on the search for the 220 Black workers who built Norfolk Botanical Garden 90 years ago, Barbara Rice reached out saying her grandmother was one of them. Marie Freeman Davis Boyd was recently confirmed as one of the original gardeners, bringing the number of identified workers to about 75. Rice says she's proud her, quote, big mama's, end quote, story will finally be remembered. And the numbers are in, and DJ Envy's Drive Your Dreams car show is becoming a Hampton Roads hit. The second annual event at the Hampton Roads Convention Center drew more than 10,000 people, featuring custom cars, celebrity guests, and fans from across the country. DJ Envy called the turnout a family reunion and says he's already looking forward to bringing the show back to the 757. 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
4: On September 16th, 1961, Betty and Barney Hill cut their vacation short and decided to drive home.
5: They were having difficulty finding their way around the city, and Barney decided he just wanted to drive home, knowing that they would arrive at their home on New Hampshire's seacoast at about 2 o'clock in the morning.
4: What they saw that night in the New Hampshire sky would change everything.
6: I began walking across the highway, looking up at the objects with the binoculars, putting them down, shaking my head, saying, well, this just can't be true. I don't believe it.
4: A light in the sky.
5: At first she thought of a falling star, but she realized that falling stars don't fall upwards, and that's what this one was doing.
4: 2 years later, the Hills would undergo hypnosis.
7: He's trying to start the car, it won't stop. And the vetter coming towards us. And I think, well, I can't get away from this. If I get the car door open, I can run in the window and hide.
4: That became known the world over.
8: Dr. Simon gave me a post-hypnotic suggestion. He said, if I wanted to, I could sketch the star map. But if I didn't want to, I didn't have to. So about 2 weeks later, I sketched it.
4: Their account has been scrutinized.
9: Under the influence of hypnosis, especially if you're highly hypnotizable, you are even more susceptible to contamination and distortion.
4: By scientists, skeptics, theorists, and believers.
10: He wound up building a total of more than 20 three-dimensional models and was able to find one and only one pattern that matched what Betty had drawn.
4: What happened on that night journey in 1961? Were the Hills confused about what they saw, or did they have an encounter with beings not of this world? 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
0: Peyton from the Black Information Network. Every headline you hear from us starts with one question. How does this affect our community? We don't just report what's happening. We explain what it means for Black families, Black businesses, and Black futures. From city halls to Capitol Hill, if it matters to you, it matters to us. Because the Black experience is not a sidebar. 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Stay informed, stay connected, turn us on, and turn up the truth. With Black News First, this is the Black Information Network.
12: The opinions, beliefs, and viewpoints expressed in this commentary are those of the author and do not necessarily represent those of BIN and its founding partners and employees.
13: I'm James T. Harris, and I have something to say. Caitlin Clark complains to referees. She exaggerates contact. She sometimes flops. You know what we used to call that? Basketball. But according to USA Today columnist Nancy Armour, Clark's behavior is not merely irritating. It is potentially dangerous to Black and queer WNBA players. And then Armour took the ideological express train completely off the rails by invoking Emmett Till. Yes, Emmett Till. A 14-year-old Black boy who was kidnapped, tortured, and murdered in Mississippi in 1955 after being falsely accused of offending a white woman. What does that monstrous act of racial terrorism have to do with Caitlin Clark arguing over a foul call? Nothing. As an American of African descent, I am tired of white liberals using the suffering of Black Americans as a rhetorical crowbar whenever they want to win an argument. Emmett Till was not a literary device. His murder should not be dragged onto a basketball court because a player argued with a referee. Armour argues that Clark should understand the wider consequences of her actions. What wider consequences? Where is the evidence that arguing with officials leads to racial hatred? Where is the evidence that one player complaining about foul calls somehow revives one of the darkest chapters in American history? Did Clark encourage racism? Did she tell fans to attack Black players? No. The columnist connected her to one of the most horrific racial murders in American history. That's not racial sensitivity. That's racial lunacy. Condemn racist threats wherever they occur. Protect every WNBA player. Punish anyone who crosses the line. But don't exploit the murder of Emmett Till to police Caitlin Clark's body language. Some comparisons aren't merely inartful. They're irresponsible. I'm James T. Harris for the Black Information Network.
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0: Here's what's trending this hour. President Trump is not commenting on whether Dr. Anthony Fauci should face a contempt of Congress vote in the Senate. Republican Senator Rand Paul said the Homeland Security Committee will vote on a contempt resolution against Fauci next week after he invoked the Fifth Amendment in a COVID-19 hearing. The Senate has voted to make Jay Clayton the next director of national intelligence, and at least 18 people have now been confirmed dead in Tuesday's major earthquake in Japan. I'm Amber Payton, and that's what's trending.
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14: The NCAA has handed down penalties to Alabama State in a case involving Washington Commanders running back Ja'Cory Crosby-Merritt. The HBCU received a level one mitigated infraction connected to issues surrounding altered 2019 statistics tied to Crosby Merritt's eligibility. The NCAA's punishment includes 3 years of probation, a $30,000 fine, and a requirement for Alabama State to pay 1% of its football budget. The university says it accepts the ruling, but questioned why Arizona, where Crosby Merritt later played, did not receive similar penalties despite its role in the eligibility process. Crosby Merritt is now a running back with the Washington Commanders after beginning his college career at HBCU, Alabama State University. With the latest in HBCU news, I'm Morgan Wood on the Black Information Network.
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14: The first trailer for Children of Blood and Bone has officially dropped.
16: All these years, we believed the gods abandoned us.
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14: Based on Tomi Adeyemi's best-selling 2018 novel, the fantasy film is set in the fiction African Kingdom of Orisha. It follows a young woman on a dangerous mission to restore the magic that was stolen from her people. The star-studded cast includes Damson Idris, Amanla Stenberg, Tosin Cole, Regina King, Idris Elba, Cynthia Erivo, and Viola Davis. Children of Blood and Bone arrives in theaters January 15th. In other entertainment news, producer Tay Keith's family will oversee his estate following his death. According to TMZ, a family member has been appointed administrator of the estate, which includes his finances, music catalog, publishing interests, and other assets. Tay Keith had no spouse or children or will and was found dead in his Nashville apartment last month at the age of 29. With the latest in entertainment news, I'm Morgan Wood on the Black Information Network, your home for Black news first.
18: At the Black Information Network, we keep the conversation going long after the hashtags fade. We remember when the country promised police reform, when protests filled streets, when cities vowed to shift priorities. But how much have things really changed? We check in on those promises. We track departments that banned chokeholds and those that didn't, cities that reallocated police budgets and those that quietly reversed course. We follow legislation, union contracts, body cam audits, and internal affairs reports. We ask who's still on the force, what training actually looks like, and whether the communities most impacted are being heard or ignored. We talk to survivors of police violence still waiting for justice, and we lift up the local wins, cities that are making real change thanks to consistent organizing and public pressure. Because reform just isn't a response, it's a commitment, and we're here to track it every step of the way. With Black News First, I'm Kevin Brown on the Black Information Network.
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20: But we don't want people to be silenced, and we want people to be marginalized.
19: History teachers hold their own protest outside the D.C. Smithsonian after word of attacks on the institution by the Trump administration. Ohio Republican Governor Mike DeWine says a plan to deport Haitian migrants is a mistake. And Black Democratic Congressional Leader Hakeem Jeffries attends a rally in Buffalo, New York, Tuesday. He joined Congressman Tim Kennedy and officials with Evergreen Health to address how cuts to health care funding are affecting that community.
21: One big ugly bill included a $1 trillion cut to Medicaid, the largest cut to Medicaid or health care in American history.
19: He and local NAACP President Reverend Mark E. Blue encouraged residents to help register new voters.
22: It's time for us to beat the pavement. It's time for us to knock on the doors. It's time for us to even register 16 and 17-year-olds because they can pre-register to vote.
19: Meantime, Black Congressman and Louisiana Representative Cleo Fields spoke out recently on deciding not to run for re-election. He told MS Now's Politics Nation the redistricting in his state made it almost impossible to run a successful campaign. But he said the more important message is...
23: And the issue is not whether or not Cleo Fields serves another day in Congress. The real issue is whether or not a person who looks like me have the mere opportunity to run in the district and win in the district.
19: Speaking of voter empowerment, New Jersey Governor Mikey Sherrill this week highlighted her recent signing of the John Lewis Voter Empowerment Act into law earlier this month. The law will make sure politicians can't draw legislative districts that silence communities of color.
1: And it carries the work forward with stronger protections of your rights and representation and new guardrails tailored to threats facing our elections today.
19: It will also require state approval for any changes to election administration and establish an elections database so the public can monitor election data. The Department of Energy is stepping in to keep the lights on for millions of people across 17 states. Triple-digit heat is straining the power grid, so the DOE issued an emergency order directing the Southwest Power Tool to tap backup generators if needed. Energy Secretary Chris Wright says more than 35 gigawatts of unused backup power remain available nationwide. That order runs through August 3rd. And finally, while the heat has people racing for relief to the beach, at least on the West Coast, the ocean isn't always a safe bet. Rough surf and packed crowds pushed Orange County lifeguards into overdrive with more than 400 rescues in a single weekend.
5: That's a big number, honestly. A lot of people need to take some swimming lessons or maybe, you know, have some common sense, maybe not get into the water when the tide's too high, but that's really alarming, honestly.
19: Huntington Beach led the way with 238 rescues ahead of Newport Beach's 171. Most swimmers got caught up in rip currents. Huntington Beach lifeguards also took more than 4,200 preventative actions. Newport Beach logged another 2,600. I'm Esther Dillard on your home for Black News First, the Black Information Network.
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25: New York City officials are marking the one-year anniversary of the deadly mass shooting inside a Midtown Manhattan office building. Evan LePatner lost his wife, Wesley, in the shooting. LePatner is launching a foundation in her name to develop leaders in philanthropy.
26: She was just burning with energy and light, and everybody who came across her saw it and felt it, wanted to be close to it.
25: A man killed four people after opening fire in a high-rise on Park Avenue 1 year ago. Mayor Zohra Mamdani held a memorial ceremony at the 47th Precinct in the Bronx for the victims, including the off-duty detective who was killed while working security at the building.
19: Ohio Republican Governor Mike DeWine says a plan to deport Haitian migrants is a mistake.
27: These are people who have helped Springfield really come back. The Haitians who are living there and employed there
3: They came there to work, and they came there because there were jobs that were not being filled by other people. So to lose them is frankly a blow to Springfield, and it's a blow to the state of Ohio.
19: He made the comments on CBS News, arguing that the move by the Trump administration could hurt the state's economy and put lives in danger. In 2024, Trump claimed that Haitian migrants in Springfield, Ohio, were eating cats and dogs. More than 300,000 people from Haiti are on track to lose temporary protected status this week, following a ruling by the U.S. Supreme Court.
25: Tennessee is continuing its school cell phone restrictions during the 2026-27 school year. State law bans students from using wireless devices during instructional time unless a limited exception applies. Metro Nashville allows phone use during lunch, but not during class unless a teacher approves it. Knox County requires devices to remain out of sight throughout the day, including lunch and class changes. Shelby County bans them during class, but allows exceptions for emergencies, health needs, and disabilities.
19: And Ruka Hair is making history as the first braiding hair brand to be sold at Sephora. The black-owned business is bringing its patent-pending bioengineered hair extensions to one of the world's largest beauty retailers. The London-based company will debut their braiding hair online, eventually expanding to select Sephora stores in cities like Atlanta, Los Angeles, and New York.
25: I'm Misty Jordan, along with Esther Dillard, on your home for Black News First, the Black Information Network. Now, here's your Healthy Minute.
4: A new study suggests adding an avocado to your daily diet could help heart disease risk, especially among adults with obesity. Researchers at Penn State University found that people who ate one avocado every day had a reduction in low-density lipoprotein particles, proteins that carry LDL or bad cholesterol through the bloodstream. The researchers say that change could translate to about 4% reduction in cardiovascular disease risk for people with obesity. The findings matter for the Black community, which continues to face higher rates of heart disease compared to other groups. According to the American Heart Association, Black adults are more likely to have high blood pressure and experience heart-related complications at younger ages. While one food isn't the cure-all, experts say small, consistent changes, like adding nutrient-rich foods such as avocados to a balanced diet, can be part of a larger strategy to improve heart health. That's your Healthy Minutes. I'm Morgan Wood on the Black Information Network.
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10: BIN News this hour, I'm Andrea Coleman. Coming up,
12: Black Americans have 2.1 trillion in spending power aggregated. People may say, what does that number mean? So our spending power is as large as the economy of the state of New York.
10: It's that time of year again. The National Urban League is releasing its State of Black America report as it gathers for its annual conference. Members of a Pennsylvania community come together in support of a black teen reportedly stopped by police for what he was wearing. And as if they need more, a new report shows a large gap between the amount of money foundations gave Ivy League schools compared to the nation's HBCUs. But first, here's BIN News Now.
0: President Trump says the U.S. is preparing to strike Iran in response to a ballistic missile attack on American forces in the Middle East.
13: We can hit them very hard. I mean, I can actually say that because in that, there's very little they can do about it. It was a different group than we're dealing with. They've already apologized.
0: U.S. Central Command says all of the missiles were intercepted. Texas scientists are developing a smartphone-based test that could help fight deadly viral outbreaks in West Africa. Researchers at the University of Texas Medical Branch are working on a portable test for Lassa fever that could deliver results in under an hour instead of weeks, helping doctors treat patients and contain outbreaks faster. And Sean Diddy Combs' release date has been moved up again, this time to January 24th, 2028. That's a month earlier than previously scheduled. Combs is serving a 50-month sentence on two prostitution-related charges. The change comes after a prison fight last week that reportedly landed him in solitary confinement. I'm Amber Payton with BIN News Now. Back to you, Andrea.
14: Thank you, Amber. People of Williamsport, Pennsylvania are showing love to a young black man after he had an encounter with local police. A diverse group of community members held a peace walk yesterday and supported the teen who was stopped by a local police detective for wearing a jacket on a hot day. According to